0: the birds are out every day, all day. We've only got trailers. We'll have to build enclosures that extend out past our trailers, which we're in the process of doing, to make sure that the native birds can't get to them or to their feed and keep doing what we're doing as far as trying to build up their immune resistance.
1: Yesterday, South Australia detected its first case of H5 bird flu. Australia's richest person, Gina Rinehart, has unveiled a refurbishing housing complex for homeless veterans named after Ben Robert Smith. The 23-bed complex in Scarborough, Perth will be known as the Ben Robert Smith Beach Houses and will be managed by Veteran Housing Australia. It's part of Ms. Rinehart's $200 million commitment to help veterans in need. Perth-based educator and ordained minister who focuses on youth mental health, Amit Kheira, claims the social media ban on under-16s is not really working. He's the writer of a book called When Screens Go Quiet, who says most tech-savvy teens are still online. The father of four told Vision Radio there's a need to teach kids about digital wisdom and algorithms.
2: I don't think the ban is the answer. It's just highlighting the need that needs to be addressed. I don't think abstinence is the answer here. It's digital wisdom, but we need to train that into our children. I think there's some ancient wisdom in the Proverbs that talks about train a child in the way they should go, and when they are old, they won't depart from it.
1: He says families must train their children to be social media savvy. In the AFL, Brody Mychek will remain in a neck brace for the next 6 weeks after fracturing his neck on the King's birthday. The Melbourne forward has detailed how he heard a massive crack when he hit the ground before losing feeling through his body.
3: So your thoughts go to, I'm going to be in not be able to walk for the rest of my life. And I think I played out scenarios in my head pretty quickly of what life would be like with a family as well. So, as I said, once the feelings sort of come back, it was pretty relieving.
1: Tonight, the Lions host the Swans at the Gabba. That's the latest Vision National News. I'm Jaden James.
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1: Here on Rima Mornings with me, Phil. That was Citizen Way. Fight my fight for me. Nice to have somebody to fight your fights for you, isn't it? Okay, now, going to talk soccer, but not soccer, if you know what I mean. Yeah, we're talking about the World Cup, and we're talking about, well, the Japanese team, really. They played the Netherlands in Dallas a week or two ago. The game ended in a 2-2 draw, but that's irrelevant. And while everyone else was arguing about the referee, trying to look for their cars, all the fans were trying to get out of the stadium in a timely fashion, the Japanese fans, they quietly pulled off, well, it was a best plot twist of the night. They just started cleaning up, literally. They brought out trash bags, and all of a sudden you've got groups of Japanese fans picking up cups, the food wrappers, and all that random trash that people usually leave behind for somebody else to deal with. And it wasn't anything special to them. It was no drama. There was no, hey, look at us for Instagram or anything like that. Just a calm group cleanup, as if it was the most normal thing ever. And the players? Yeah, the players did exactly the same thing. It's the same story. The Japanese players left their locker room completely spotless. Not some PR stunt, as I say, not looking for publicity.

Nobody asks them to do it. It just seems to be baked into their cultural DNA. A spokesman who was asked about this said, well, over in Japan, kids grow up cleaning their own classrooms, the hallways, and even the bathrooms. So picking up after yourself, it's not some heroic act. It's just what you do. That's amazing. I wish we could sort of import that into our cultural DNA. That would be terrific. Okay, time for music. Afrobeats Worship.

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There we go. That's Sydney Cider, Bella Taylor Smith with Forever and Amen. Beautiful song. Third Day now. Oh, they're a little bit older than Bella Taylor Smith. They're about 300 years old at the moment, Third Day. And here they are with Tunnel.

0: Words of life and love from the Father to you, his child.
1: Very truly, I tell you, whoever believes in me will do the works I have been doing, and they will do even greater things than these, because I am going to the Father, and I will do whatever you ask in my name, so that the Father may be glorified in the Son. You may ask me for anything in my name, and I will do it. John 14:12-14.
0: Rhema.cc, speaking words of love to you.
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Thank you there to Craig Gower with Ransomed by Love. Here's a good news story. It's on the environmental front and it concerns Pakistan because they're going through a massive change in the way they generate electricity at the moment. And it's all down to a grassroots movement. No government plans, no government initiatives. It's as if the population said, look, we're going to do this. And what they're going to do and what they are doing is getting on board with solar power. They've become a huge leader now in solar energy. They have had the fastest solar rollout in the world. Yeah, in 2025, last year, they imported more Chinese solar panels than any other country except the Netherlands. And as I said, it's being driven by everyday people who want to make their own power because of all the constant blackouts that they would otherwise suffer. And yeah, it's a huge shift, but it's happening without any government handouts, no grants, no big national plans. I mean, yeah, people are a little bit worried about the safety and whether the poorer families can actually afford these solar panels. But yeah, even with those hurdles, Pakistan's solar Pakistan's solar boom, it's a massive step forward in making renewable energy something everyday people can actually use. Yeah, people power and solar power. Oh, I'm sure we could connect those two in some way. If I was clever at jingles, I would, but I'm not, so I won't. But it is a good news story, I think. Here's Torrin Wells now with Highs Get Low.

0: 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What kind of yardstick do you use? Hello, I'm Chuck Swindoll. What is it that causes you to feel your hours were well spent as you think over your day? Let me suggest this. When your head sinks into the pillow at night, the question you must answer is, this day, was I a good servant of Christ Jesus? As I practiced my profession, or as I fulfilled my assignments as a student, or as a mate, or as a single, or whatever my role, was I a good servant of Christ Jesus? You see, that should be your goal. That should be my goal.
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As you've probably heard, our mid-year appeal fell short of target by about $50,000. And I'm asking you to help us bridge the gap so I can keep bringing you my techno gadget reports, life hacks, AI news, creation questions, and all the latest traffic and weather. 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
1: For a long time, I was shocking at car parking. Men have better spatial awareness, I'd quote to myself when my woeful manoeuvring left my car stuck out a metre from the curb. But 3 years living in space-starved inner-city suburbs changed all that. Soon I was just as good at parking as any man. Neuroscience tells us that men are generally better at car parking because they use a different area of the brain, just as women are generally have been seen to be better at things like communication. You may have heard of some of the other differences. These kind of stereotypes have their usefulness, but when we use them as excuses to limit our growth, they can become damaging. Society may have our stereotypes, but Jesus shows us the God type. To be transformed into his likeness is the goal, regardless of whether we are male or female. We learn from him and we learn from each other. And in doing so, we become the people God intended us to be. And we may even become better at parking cars. You're listening to Tanya Harris of GodConversations.com.

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2: In this bulletin, Labor's contentious tax changes set to pass, and ASIO releases its latest threat assessment. With the details, I'm Jaden James. Concerns are continuing to be raised over Labor's tax changes, as the legislation is set to pass federal parliament today. The Greens are supporting the government's move to rein in the capital gains tax discount and negative gearing concessions. But Independent Senator David Pocock argues the legislation is being rushed, leading to unintended consequences. Experts have criticised the latest annual ASIO threat assessment, claiming it doesn't make us feel safer. The nation's chief spy agency claims our security environment has deteriorated faster than expected, and it's foiled 14 significant terror cases since Bondi. Michael Shoebridge, Director of Strategic Analysis Australia, says it doesn't inspire confidence.
3: My take on Mr. Burgess's speech is, well, he would say that, wouldn't he? You know, he basically told us, gosh, you know, after that Bondi terrorist attack, I've noticed terrorism is a grave concern. You should all be very worried. Even though you should give me lots more money, I can't stop everything, but I'm doing a great job.
2: ASIO is warning an Iran-aligned group currently active in Europe could potentially coordinate assassinations in Australia. The number of homeowners making profits from the resale of their properties has reached its highest level in more than two decades. 96% of residential property resales had a nominal profit in the March quarter, the strongest result since 2005. Cotality's research director, Tim Lawless, says it could be the peak as house prices fall.
4: We probably will start to see a trend towards fewer homes reselling at a profit. But remember, most homes are sold for or held for a long period of time.
2: Profit-making properties were held for an average of 9.1 years. Discount retailer Aldi has retained its crown as Australia's cheapest supermarket. The latest grocery survey by Consumer Group Choice found a basket of 16 everyday items cost just under $69. Editorial director Mark Sorrell says that the same basket cost around $9 more at Woolworths and Coles, while an IGA basket was the most expensive at over $91.
5: Another part of this is, you know, Aldi, Woolies and Coles all have their own home brand stuff. IGA doesn't have quite as many of those home brand things. So when it comes to this grocery basket, sometimes to buy like for like, we're having to buy a bit more expensive stuff.
2: Even with specials factored in, Aldi still remains the most affordable supermarket. The US Department of Justice will intervene in a lawsuit by an order of nuns who are suing New York State over a law which they claim violates their Christian beliefs. The Dominican Sisters of Hawthorne, who run a hospice for the dying poor, face punishment for refusing to house biological men in women's rooms or use preferred pronouns as required by the law. It mandates that long-term care facilities use preferred pronouns and assign rooms based on gender identity. The first monument honouring the Christian victims of religious persecution in Nigeria has been erected in the nation's Benue State. It was unveiled in the farming town of Yelwata, where 270 Christians were killed by Islamic terrorists last year. The names of all the victims have been engraved on the monument by missionaries from a ministry called Equipping the Persecuted. To the NRL, where supercoach Wayne Bennett is calling on Souths to make a statement in tonight's clash with Parramatta. The Rabbitohs are favourites to beat the Eels, despite losing Latrell Mitchell to injury. Bennett says they need to get moving.
6: It's the time of the year where you've really got to start to make a statement. It's halfway through the season and Origin's just about over, so I think we can be in there at the end of the season.
2: Kickoff is at 10 to 8 at home for the Eels. That's the latest Vision National News. I'm Jaden James.
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Well, we're into the final half hour this Thursday morning. That was Josiah Queen with Can't Steal My Joy. A good Christian quotation now. It comes from Jefferson Bethke, B-E-T-H-K-E, Bethke. He wrote a book, Why I Hate Religion, But Love Jesus. And he's got a great quote. Jesus came to abolish religion. Religion puts people in bondage, but Jesus sets them free. Religion says do, Jesus says already done. Religion makes people blind, but Jesus makes them see. Focus on Jesus. We don't need religion, do we? We need Jesus. We all do. Good reminder there. DC Talk now with Red Letters.

0: Hi, this is your General Manager, Rick Broom. No doubt you've heard by now, our mid-year appeal fell short of target by about $50,000. I'm asking you to help us bridge the gap so we can keep Remus Central Coast alive. 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If we have to prune more, you'll definitely notice it. 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
8: 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No, we're full of goodwill.
7: Oh, that's good. 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
9: That is such a good point, John. You know, today's message from Dr. Eggerich is one of the most comprehensive talks I've ever heard about how to enjoy great communication in our marriages. And best of all, he gets his concepts straight from the Bible, you know, God's truth. And while serving for 20 years as a pastor in Michigan, Dr. Eggerich and his wife, Sarah, spent hundreds of hours studying human relationships and the scriptures, which resulted in a book and conferences that are both called Love and Respect. And we'll hear a slice of that content today and next time on Focus on the Family.
7: Yeah, and today's message is going to be very encouraging. You heard there some humor as well. And without further ado, here's Dr. Eggerich as he addresses a group of 800 women at a conference in Rochester, Minnesota.
9: Hang on, here we go.
8: In a wife's view, what does it mean for her husband to be motivated? I believe your desire is for him to be motivated to love you. That's why you see so much in Scripture that the husband is commanded to agape love his wife, right? You see it in Colossians, you see it in Ephesians, all of these scriptures that talk to men about loving their wives in that unconditional way. But did you know that there is nowhere in the scripture you're commanded to agape love your husband? And yet there are thousands of Bible studies that instruct women, you know, or have the topic entitled, How to Love Your Husband. But it's fascinating to me that the scripture doesn't command you to do that. Why? Because God designed you to love. He's not going to command you to do what He created you to do. And we'll unpack that in just a moment, but it is a profound yet simple truth, but it is full of implication in terms of your relationship with your husband. But the longing of your heart then is for him to be motivated to love you. In fact, one of the questions in academic research that's been documented, women are the ones asking, does my husband love me as much as I love him? Did you know that the husbands are not asking that question, generally speaking? He's not walking around asking, I wonder if my wife loves me as much as I love her. You asked that question. For instance, you could say that it was the fifth anniversary. So he says to you, hey, where do you want to go to dinner? You say, oh, I don't know. No, it's our fifth anniversary. I want to take you where you want to go. Where do you want to go? No, I don't know. No, really, I want to take you where you want to go. Where do you want to go? You decide. You want me to decide? Mm-hmm. No, I want to take you where you want to go. Where do you want to go? Well, you decide. You're kidding. You want me to decide? Hey, you know, I read in the Midwest magazine about these juicy, thick steaks. You know that truck stop out on Highway 69? And she says, I don't want to go there. And he said, are you the woman I was just talking to? You're just provoking a fight. You're just doing that. I just asked where you wanted to go, and you said you didn't know. You wanted me to decide, so I decide. And then when I decide, you decide we're not going to go there. You just pick a fight, and boom, we're getting into a crazy cycle, both stomping off from one another, and there goes the fifth anniversary, right? And every woman who watches that little exchange knows exactly what's going on. I'll tell you what's going on. Here's what every wife is feeling. She's feeling this. If he loved me as much as I love him, he'd figure out where it is I want to go eat without me having to tell him. And that's because the academic research reveals that women are asking, does he love me as much as I love him? There's a need in your heart and soul to be reassured of that, but partly because God has designed you to love, you know you love him, you know you feel love. Now, if you married him for other reasons, or you've become embittered, or you transferred your affection to someone else, then that doesn't apply, and those are very serious issues. But in the generalized statement, women love to love. You're designed by God to care and to love. It's a very powerful thing. Well, the second question. How does a wife seek to motivate her husband? Well, by loving him, which begins and ends typically with talking. If you ask a million women, what's the key to marriage, ladies?
10: Communication.
8: There it is. The men who echo that, who would also say it, have been so conditioned to answer it that way, but they won't necessarily say that's the answer. But you do. You've been designed by God to communicate. How can you commune apart from communication? In fact, you want to keep the relationship up to date. Right? You don't like that sense of unresolved. You don't like it when you think he's secretly mad. You want to keep it up to date. Most women do. Most women want to keep it up to date. In fact, you would prefer, let's talk about problems on a daily basis to keep us from having major marital problems. But there's a huge male and female difference. Your husband feels if we're talking about marital problems on a daily basis, that means we got a major marital problem. I sometimes wonder, Lord, why have you made us this way? But there's a deep truth to that. Deep truth. You want to keep it up to date. You want to communicate. And sometimes it seems as though he shuts down on you. He doesn't seem to want to talk as much as you do. The third question. Does a wife's way of motivating her husband work? Well, let's put it this way, less than she expects. In fact, in the academic literature, again, women are what we call expressive responsive. You're an integrated personality. Your mind, body, soul, and spirit are connected. The left brain, right brain research, all these things. But if a man, a husband, wounds your spirit, it's going to display itself on your countenance. Whereas men tend to be more compartmentalized. We can put our emotions in compartments. And there are strengths to each of these and there are weaknesses. The strength is, when I was in Manhattan on 9/11, men went to their death, most of them who went back into the World Trade Tower centers, did so because men have this ability, the warrior in them, to put their emotions in a compartment and go right into their death. That is a strength. The weakness, of course, is that they can put their emotions in compartments and not let you know what they're feeling. They can even bury that, and they aren't always as responsive or expressive, whereas you are designed by God to express. Did you know that women's faces wrinkle more than men's do as you age? That's because the research shows you smile so much. It's true. You're expressive. You're responsive. And it does have that effect. So much for academic research. Your tax dollars going to that kind of finding. Wonderful finding. But that's why women say, my husband's a mysterious island. I'm forever paddling around him, but he doesn't permit me to land. That's why when women come in for counseling with the husband, the man will seat himself in such a position and he'll look at me. Right? She will sit in such a position where she can watch him and me. She's trying to figure out what's going on in his soul. There was an article called Poker Face versus Crybaby. you can see the research from Vanderbilt was pointing out that men and women feel the same things. But when a woman is wounded, whatever, it will display itself. That's why women weep. It's a beautiful feature. But women will cry. It's very difficult for you not to cry. It will come out. What they found at Vanderbilt, though, men feel the same things, but it doesn't come up out that way. We poker face it. And so what happens then, you don't know for sure what he's feeling, and if he's in a mood, you tend to personalize a thing. Dr. Deb Tannen, the great secular linguist in her book called Talking 9 to 5, has said that women in the work arena, when there's a conflict, will personalize that conflict far more than men do in the same kind of similar conflict. And when your husband is moody and when he's shutting down, you have a tendency to think, what'd I do? Because you're very sensitive to pleasing him. You don't want to meet with his displeasure. You care about there being harmony and peace and reconciliation in the relationship. And so you're trying to figure out, what's he feeling? Why is he feeling that? Did I do something? Did I say something? It's not true for all women, but it's true for many women. So number four, when a wife feels her way of motivating her husband isn't working, what does she tend to do? Well, talk more. Even demanding to talk. We need to talk. We need to talk now. Sit down and talk to me. That can be the tendency at times when you're intimate with somebody and you trust them. It's not how you treat other people, but in that intimate relationship with the man who matters to you, that will take place. Women will tend to be aggressive and move toward the husband to connect. That is a natural instinct, a natural desire, so you'll move toward him. Back in academic research, again, we see this whole issue of women will build rapport by giving report. This was a very well-documented thing, that they will follow their husband around to give the report. You see? Give the report. How's your day? And she's giving the report. And you do that to build this sense of rapport. And then you say to him, well, how was your day? Fine. What did you do? Nothing. But it gets kind of just drops there a little bit. It's a huge frustration. But you tend to move toward him to talk because that's the key to communication and marriage and communion. So, number five, is there potential for a husband and wife to get into a painful pattern of things? Yes, a cycle of criticism and withdrawal. On page 20 of our book, Motivating Your Man, God's Way, I quote Dr. John Gottman at the University of Washington, who studied 2,000 couples over 20 years. He's the one that can predict with 91% accuracy. After meeting with somebody for 5 minutes, he can predict with 91% accuracy whether that couple will remain married or divorced. But he says this in terms of this cycle. Men are far more likely than women to be stonewallers, 85%. And this is his book, Why Marriages Succeed or Fail. Men avoid emotional conflicts by going off by themselves. If you ask a male stonewaller to describe his state of mind, he often says, I'm trying not to react, though his wife perceives his silence as an act of hostility. The wife is likely to interpret his response as a rejection of her. She couldn't imagine, listen to me, she couldn't imagine needing to withdraw over such a minor criticism. Such interactions can produce a vicious cycle.
7: 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Let's return now to Dr. Eggerich as he continues to explain the differences in how wives and husbands process information, the pink and blue viewpoints.
8: Number six, why do a wife and a husband tend to experience a common cycle? I believe the answer is this. Both assume that the other should know. You see, it's obvious to pink and it's obvious to blue, but you're in the middle of this conflict when suddenly you're wanting to ventilate all this stuff and he says, drop it. You're just provoking me. You're just trying to make me mad. Just leave me alone. And you cannot imagine this because at the level of intimacy, that's not how you treat anybody. That's just the most unloving thing anybody could do. I can't believe it. Why? What do you mean just forget it? And it's so obvious to you. Why can't he get it? But it's what I call neither one of us understanding what the Bible revealed 2,000 years ago, which is the secret that cracks the communication code. See, when you're negatively reacting, you're sending a code, and that code is obvious. 1,000 women looking at you would say, well, I know why that sweet thing is reacting the way she is. I know exactly why she's doing that and saying that. I can't believe he would do that to her. You know, I just can't. And of course, he shuts down and walks away, and 1,000 guys watching. Well, I know why he walked away. I said, it's so obvious. Look at the way she was yapping at him, talking. I can't believe it. You know, we don't talk to one another that way. You know. So we both put our heels in as right. The problem, of course, is we're not getting along. We're educated beyond our intelligence, but we're lacking wisdom. And I will share with you in our family crazy cycle as well. I wet the bed until I was 11 because my mom and dad divorced one another, and they remarried one another, and then they separated again. I saw my dad attempt to strangle my mother, and I come out of that. And then mom and dad came to Christ my freshman year at Wheaton. My whole family came to Christ. Mom and dad now are in heaven. And Sarah comes out of an incredible amount of divorce. We understand the pain of this, and so partly what's driving this is our desire to prevent the little boys and girls from crying themselves to sleep at night. And I have vivid memories of that. We don't have to do this. Because I believe that most people who get married because they love one another. They don't say, you know what, you hate me and I hate you, so let's get married. No, we're full of goodwill, aren't we? We're full of goodwill. In fact, people will be yelling at one another, and I'll say to my constant, oh, time out. Does he have basic goodwill? Would you entrust the children to him? Yeah, of course. Does she have basic goodwill? Would you entrust the kids to her? Yes. You know? What's going on here? People are bitter toward one another, and yet will acknowledge that they both basically have goodwill. There are people who are dying for their faith as martyrs, saying, Father, forgive them, for they know not what they do. And we've got good-willed husbands and wives living together who would entrust their children to one another, but are bitter and going to divorce lawyers. What's wrong with this picture? Well, number seven, then, what can a wife do that motivates her husband God's way? What can a wife do that motivates her husband's God's way? I'm going to share with you that the best research that exists, it comes out of Gottman, but also is very interesting. In his book, Why Marriages Succeed or Fail, he said, we've discovered the two key ingredients for a successful marriage. There are just two key ingredients, and he says, they are love and respect. It doesn't make any difference your status, the type of style you use when you're fighting. Some couples are avoidant types, others are volatile. It doesn't make any difference. As long as there is love and respect in the relationship, you will succeed. And that has to be a pattern, however. I loved you and respected you 4 years ago, but it stopped the day after. I mean, it's got to be a pattern. It's an attitude. But I was blown away because through the years I knew Ephesians 5:33. Ephesians 5:33 is the summary statement in the largest treatise in the New Testament on marriage. Ephesians 5 deals with husbands and wives. And then Paul concludes that whole chapter with this. He says, nevertheless, let each individual among you also love his own wife, even as himself, and let the wife see to it that she respect her husband. And I looked at that and I thought, that ain't popular with radical philosophical feminism. I got my PhD at Michigan State University with feminists. I did a thing on national study on fathering. I had great relationships with them. I mean, I understand some of the issues and concerns. But I realize that the feminist movement has removed from the marital radar screen this notion of respecting a man. If you don't feel respect toward him, you don't have to show him respect. You're not going to show respect to him because he's not superior. He's got to earn the respect, and et cetera, et cetera, et cetera. In fact, if you show respect, he might treat you in a subservient way. If you show him respect, he might abuse you. There's no way. Until he starts loving me in ways that are meaningful to me, will I even begin to entertain the idea of respecting him. And furthermore, if I respect him in 10 areas, but there are three or four areas that I don't respect him in, I don't respect him at all. I just don't feel any respect. I love him a ton, but I don't respect him at all. So in light of that, I realized I had a little difficulty as I thought about this. How am I going to make this case in light of where we've been the last 40 years? Because then as I went into the scripture as well as my academic research, I suddenly realized, whoa, no wife is commanded to agape love. There was no agape love. And in fact, Paul, who penned the love chapter, 1 Corinthians 13, that's read at all marriages, the greatest chapter on love that known to mankind, he never told a wife to agape love her husband. And then I thought, I wonder what Peter had to say, and whew! Peter was specifically asked in 1 Peter 3, verses 1 and 2, that the husband was disobedient to the word. And you can see a lot of times the epistles were written in response to questions or concerns. And so he says, look, you can win your husband who's disobedient to the word, you know, because the women are saying, my husband's disobedient to the word. We don't know if he was a carnal Christian or an unbeliever. And sometimes they would have the economy of words, so it meant both. So it applies both to a carnal Christian as well as to a non-Christian. He said, you can win a man who's disobedient to the word, disobedient to Jesus Christ. You can win him without a word. And he says this in verse 2, by your respectful behavior. And I looked at that and I thought, unbelievable. Peter walked with the Lord of love for 3 years, but never told a wife to love her husband. And I thought, these are no two small apostles. Paul, would you come here, please? Peter, would you come? Would you explain to us? Yes, you're right. The Lord did not reveal to us that a wife is to love her husband with agape love because Abba Father created her to love. He designed her by nature to love. Men, on the other hand, their nature isn't the same way. So Abba Father needed to reveal a divine command to them and that they are commanded under divine mandate because he does not as naturally respond in the ways that are meaningful to her and the way in which she needs. But when she feels unloved, she doesn't respond naturally in a way that he does as a man. In the male arena, there is what we call the honor code. And you don't speak disrespectfully. In fact, I will tell you that when you get into a conflict with your husband because you love him and he's hurt you, you will move toward him to talk. We need to talk right now. And you'll begin to ventilate negatively and critically. And this is what Dr. John Gottman found. At a certain point, your husband shuts down, says, drop it, forget it. He stonewalls. He just disengages. Because as a male who wears blue hearing aids, he begins to hear a message. And the message is, you have contempt for who I am as a human being, who I am as a man. And males never cross that line. We learned as young boys, if you do, you're going to get hurt. We have an instinctive honor code that if you dishonor another male, consciously, willfully, you have an enemy now, and there is a fight that could potentially incur here. And so you learn in the male arena, you just don't go there. You give what we call unconditional honor, unconditional respect toward another man. So in the home, you will talk to your husband in a way that no man would ever talk to him. And that's why he's in disbelief. But you are doing naturally what you, this is just a minor criticism, and he, I can't believe this, come back here, get. And then you're staring out the window thinking, this is crazy. Let me share with you the illumination that I believe God revealed to me. As I was meditating on this, I thought, whoa, that it must mean then if a man is commanded to love, his wife needs his love. She needs love. But if she's not commanded to love him, but instead commanded to respect him, and we're going to talk about this being unconditional respect, because in 1 Peter 3, listen to me, the man is disobedient to the word. He ain't deserving your respect. It is not about him earning it, deserving it, and it isn't about you feeling it. Peter's very clear, respectful behavior. In other words, in tone and facial expression, as you're communicating to him that he's unloving, you need to ask yourself, is that which I'm about to say going to come across to him as disrespectful and sending him a message that I have contempt for who he is as a human being? If I come across that way, even though my heart is full of love, and even though my heart is feeling hurt and wounded, am I coming across with the dark look, what we call the dark look in the eyes, the sour look in the face? Remember, you're expressive, responsive. That look in your face is completely misinterpreted by your husband. So the check on your spirit has to be that. Now, I'm going to share with you, though, what I discovered then. It must mean that your husband needs respect like he needs air to breathe. You need love like you need air to breathe. And you have this air tank, and it has a hose in it, and the love tank is right there, and this hose is connected. And you need that love in that intimate relationship, and periodically your husband comes in as a big elephant and stands on your air hose. Looking for some place to eat peanuts, right? And you're dying. You don't just go, oh, okay, I'm going to suffocate and die. He's just wounding my spirit, closing my spirit. I'm going to die. I'm going to be indifferent to this. It makes no difference. No way. You're going to, if there's a baseball bat somewhere, you're going to hit the elephant upside the head. Get off my air hose. Can't believe it. Get off. You beast. But apparently, he has an air hose to an air tank called respect. And you come in as a beautiful fawn. With all your little fawnettes, to have a nice little picnic, and he's not going to, oh, okay, I'm just going to suffocate and die here. No, he's, get off, get off. Now, here's the discovery I made. I want you to think of a clock, and at the top of the clock, two words, right? Without love. That's you, without love. Without love. A clock, without love at 12 o'clock. Then at 3 o'clock, right, she reacts. Very simple. So at 12 o'clock, without love. At 3 o'clock, she reacts. You see, you're not going to flatline it on the emotional heart monitor. When you feel unloved, you're not going to be indifferent to that. If God has designed you to need his love, and if you abandon yourself to love him, if you held back and didn't really love him, then this won't apply to you. But if you really loved him, then you're going to want reciprocity there. You're going to want him to love you back. It's just nature within you. So, without love, she reacts. Then at 6 o'clock, right, without respect. And then at 9 o'clock, right, he reacts. Again, he's not going to flatline it on the emotional heart monitor. And I'm going to point out something very important here. I'm not saying he's justified in feeling this way. So hang on, trust me. I'll make the case in just a moment. Trust me. If you're coming up with reasons why you're not going to do this, which is exactly where most of you are, just hang in there by faith. Take it by faith. Okay? But here's what I discovered. Without love, she reacts without respect. And then without respect, he reacts without love. And then without love, she reacts without respect. And then without respect, he reacts without love. And then without love, she reacts without respect. And this baby starts to spin, and I call it and we call it, Sarah and I do, the crazy cycle. And Sarah and I get on it because I look at the world through blue and she looks at it through pink, and we'll get on the crazy cycle. But some couples really get on it and they're going to divorce lawyers who are motivated to help mankind.
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4: In this bulletin, Anthony Albanese defending tax reforms and the government lifting a temporary exclusion order on an ISIS bride. With the details, I'm Jaden James. The Prime Minister is continuing to defend his housing policies as changes to the tax system are set to become law. The Greens will back the government's legislation to rein in the capital gains tax discount and negative gearing concessions. The opposition and some independents claim the policy is being rushed and will stifle investment. However, speaking to an economic policy group, Anthony Albanese claims the reforms will help young home buyers.
5: No one is arguing the housing system is working at the moment. Like that debate isn't taking place. To me, to say the system isn't working, but I'm not prepared to do anything about it because someone will be critical. Well, that to me isn't acceptable.
4: The new laws also tighten the rules for self-managed super funds. An ISIS bride who had been barred from Australia has now been given a permit to come home. Michael Packey has more.
6: The woman had been stuck in a Syrian camp for almost a decade, but was unable to return to Australia as she posed a security risk and was subject to a temporary exclusion order. The federal government says it's now lifted the order on legal advice and has issued her with a permit to come back, along with her daughter. Home Affairs Minister Tony Burke has told the ABC she'll be heavily monitored.
7: Where she lives, where she works, where she studies.
6: The opposition's James Patterson says the woman, along with dozens of others with ISIS links, should not have been allowed back into Australia.
8: The Albanese government is not doing everything they can to protect our country by keeping these people out of it.
6: Once the woman leaves Syria, there'll be no other Australians in the Al-Roj camp.
4: Michael Packey reporting. Australia's housing market is entering a more complex phase. Perth is set to see a 7% rise in house prices over the next financial year, with Brisbane and Adelaide also predicted to experience growth. However, prices in Sydney, Melbourne and Canberra are projected to fall between 2 to 6%. The majority of Australian churches have developed formal policies for protecting children and vulnerable people, according to the National Church Life Survey, also known as NCLS. It found 83% of churches have well-developed safeguarding policies, and even more had formal complaint processes. 93% of senior leaders knew how to lodge complaints about abuse or misconduct in their church, but only 30% of their congregations knew how. Overseas, a magnitude 7.1 earthquake has rocked the Venezuelan capital of Caracas, bringing down buildings and buckling roads. A tsunami warning has been issued for neighbouring Venezuela, Curaçao and Aruba. More than 13,000 young people have gathered in Manila for a multi-church Christian youth mobilisation event. It was organised by the Send Philippines movement, which measures its success not by attendance, but by the number of participants who commit to specific missions. That could include missionary work for some of the nation's 10 million overseas workers. In sport, the Socceroos are teasing more changes to their starting side for tomorrow's World Cup clash with Paraguay. One man who won't be there is veteran Matt Leckie, who's been ruled out with a hamstring injury. Assistant coach Paul Ocon suggesting Leckie won't be the only change to the side that lost to the US.
9: I would be surprised if there weren't any changes. How many? That's still up in the air. Is the starting lineup already decided? No, not yet. You could expect maybe some changes.
4: Today at the World Cup, Brazil has finished top of Group C after beating Scotland 3-0. Morocco finishes ahead of Scotland in second after beating Haiti 4-2. That's the latest Vision National News. I'm Jaden James.
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0: Let's clap like this. 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

Good afternoon. Thanks for tuning in to Rima.cc on the Central Coast. I'm Frank. And you've just heard Lynn D. And to start the bracket, the hour and the afternoon off, Elevation Worship. I just hope you're having a good day. And please stay tuned into Rima, because we've got great artists coming up like Third Day.

0: It's time to check out what's happening around the coast.
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6: That was Gonna Be Good by Taya. Good afternoon. Thanks for tuning in to Rhema.cc on the Central Coast. I'm Frank. Thanks for your company and hope you can be with Rhema for, I was going to say the early part of the afternoon, but why not stay with Rhema all day? Because we've got great Christian artists coming up like NF and Rebecca St. James. But before we go to those tracks, let's have our Bible reading for the afternoon. It comes from Psalm 50, verse 23. The one who offers thanksgiving has his sacrifice glorifies me. To one who orders his way rightly, I will show the salvation of God.

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1: And today's big question, is heaven real?
2: Actually, before even trying to answer this question, you've got to be on board with a whole bunch of assumptions. Remember that science deals with observable facts. Science can tell us what happens in the physical world while we live, but it can't tell us anything about what happens after death. It can tell us about our bodies, but nothing about things like our minds, consciousness, or our souls. To understand these things, we need to explore them in a different way. So for now, let's assume that we agree that God exists and that he is a good God, because this is the kind of God that the Bible describes, a God who created people for the purpose of loving community. Basically, he wanted to enjoy our company and he wanted for us to enjoy his. But his original plan got all stuffed up and as a result, people die. But God came into the world in the person of Jesus. Through him, he made a way for us to be reunited with God and enjoy eternal life. And heaven is what we call the place where we will spend that eternal life with God. If you've accepted God's gift of eternal life, the end of your life on earth isn't the end. Heaven and eternity await. So yes, I believe that heaven is real, but I can't really know anything about where heaven is and how it is made up. It's literally out of this world. When the Bible talks about heaven being a spiritual place, it's not what we commonly think it means. It doesn't mean that in heaven we'll all be like see-through ghosts, floating around from cloud to cloud, playing on our harps. If that were the reality of heaven, I wouldn't blame anyone for not wanting to go. The Bible describes heaven as a real and solid place, filled with real and happy people, with proper bodies and engaged in real and purposeful activities. When the Bible talks about spiritual, it just means that heaven belongs to another reality, another dimension, if you like, that it's not accessible through our present senses and in our present bodies. Like, we're probably not even talking about carbon-based life forms. So when we're talking about whether heaven exists or not, for me, it's not really about astrophysics or scientific or eyewitness evidence or that kind of thing. It's about believing that God is a good God and that he has a purpose for your life beyond your time here on earth. Because if that's true, then as I see it, then yes, certainly, heaven is real. But ultimately, that's not the issue. The real big question here is whether you'll be there. And if so, look me up when you get there and we'll have a chat then about whether heaven is real enough for you.
0: For more, contact goodnewsunlimited.com.

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1: That was a Dawn by Rebecca St. James and her younger brother, Luke Smallbone. Good afternoon. Thanks for tuning in to Remo.cc on the Central Coast. I'm Frank. Thanks for your company. And I do hope you're having a good day. 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Last time, I think now we've got just under 20,000 to go. So that's great. 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
4: In this bulletin, Australia's latest employment data released and an Aussie breaking the Guinness World Record for the loudest shout. With more, I'm Jaden James. Australia's jobless rate has dropped marginally over the past month, with 40,000 people joining the workforce. Michael Packie has more.
5: New data from the Bureau of Statistics shows the unemployment rate fell slightly in May and now sits at 4.4%. 35,000 part-time jobs were created over the past month, while only 5,000 are full-time positions. The result keeps Australia's jobless rate at a 50-year low, complicating the Reserve Bank's thinking when it comes to interest rates, given inflation remains at the higher end of expectations. On a state-by-state basis, Queensland businesses are hiring the most workers, Tasmania and Western Australia the least. Unemployment in other jurisdictions remains steady.
4: Michael Packie reporting. Angus Taylor says he won't comment on anonymous sources suggesting his leadership is being questioned by Liberal colleagues. News Corp reports a growing number of MPs are worried about his lack of cut-through against One Nation's Pauline Hanson. Senator Hanson believes we should abandon multiculturalism and become a monoculture. Mr. Taylor has told Channel 9 he supports a version of multiculturalism where everyone needs to abide by Australian values.
6: I'm not going to comment on anonymous backgrounding. What I focus on is our plan, holding Labor to account, and with respect to the issue we were just talking about, a multiculturalism that says you can have different rules for different people, that's not what Australia is. That's not what I stand for.
4: The Coalition has called for an Australian values test to be more strictly applied to immigrants. An Australian man has broken the Guinness World Record for the loudest shout. Joseph McGrail Baytup is the official town crier for Canberra and Queanbeyan. The 58-year-old says he's surprised by the coverage of his achievement.
7: Oh, I can't believe the press I'm getting on this. It's so ridiculous for something so silly, and I'm internationally known right now.
4: Mr. McGrail Baytup managed to yell the word now at 122.4 decibels. The only Indigenous language in Australia with a full translation of the complete Bible is Creole, which is the most widely spoken Aboriginal language, but still only by around 30,000 people. A few of the more than 120 Indigenous languages have complete or part New Testament translations. The Bible Society reports one Arnhem Land woman recently read her own translation of the Book of John into Gopa Poinu to her fellowship group. The stunned members said it sounded like God was speaking to them in their heart language. Overseas, a Mississippi pastor has set an unofficial world record for preaching continuously. Matt Olson from the First Baptist Church of Sharon preached virtually non-stop from Genesis to Revelation for 96 hours. He was allowed short breaks for food, bathroom visits, and medical checks. In AFL, former Carlton coach Michael Voss admits seeing the Blues excel since his departure has been difficult to watch at times. The Blues have won 5 matches in a row since Voss resigned with a 1-8 record this season. Voss says he isn't jealous of interim coach Josh Fraser.
8: Some of it's difficult to watch because you're not there, because, I mean, the reality is that you've invested 5 years of, you know, your time, your effort, your sweat, blood, tears, all those sorts of things into that particular group. But on another level, it's hugely rewarding.
4: Voss expects Josh Fraser to be put through the process to become the club's new coach, despite Fraser reportedly ruling himself out of the role. And in NRL, the Brisbane Broncos have officially announced the signing of Dane Gagai for next season. That's the latest Vision National News. I'm Jaden James.
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That was God Ain't Done by Miles Minnick and Sam Rivera. And to start the hour and the bracket off, Serious by Don Reddy and Young or Jung Chris. Good afternoon. I'm Frank. Thanks for tuning in to Rima.cc on the Central Coast. Hope the day's going well for you. And please stay tuned because we've got a DC Talk Golden Oldie just between you and me.

0: it's time to check out what's happening around the coast.
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Hi everyone, it's Phil here from Bremer Mornings. Now, you've probably heard that our mid-year appeal, well, it didn't quite make it over the line. 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

That was I Got You by Danny Gokey. Good afternoon. Thanks for tuning in to Rima.cc on the Central Coast. I'm Frank, and I do hope you can be with us because coming up, we've got great Christian artists like Kim Walker-Smith. But before we do that, Psalm 50 verse 23 says, "The one who offers thanksgiving has his sacrifice glorifies me. To one who orders his way rightly, I will show the salvation of God."

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1: 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Ephesians chapter 4, verse 10.
0: Rhema.cc, speaking words of love to you.
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Forgiveness.

Hi there, Mum. Take a breather. It's Vanessa here with your Mummy Minute. Exhaustion. I don't think anyone knows what that means without kids. I look back at my younger self sleeping until midday and I wonder at it, like I don't even have a frame of reference for that anymore. Tired is not even close some days, driven by Snickers, Barocca and caffeine. I have a night owl, so I don't start anything I need to do until after 9 p.m. I sometimes forget and message when it should be p.m. with the number. I am so thankful when it's another mum and I don't even question whether she will still be up. Mums just wanted to encourage you today. You're doing great, doing it all, no matter the hour or need. You are important. Thanks for being a mum.

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That was Scudder by Anne Wilson. Good afternoon. Thanks for tuning in to Rema.cc on the Central Coast. I'm Frank, and thanks for your company. And thank you to those of you who have donated to our mid-year appeal and who have also donated to our Bridge the Gap. 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

0: Hi, this is your General Manager, Rick Broom. No doubt you've heard by now, our mid-year appeal fell short of target by about $50,000. I'm asking you to help us bridge the gap so we can keep Remus Central Coast alive. 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
2: In this bulletin, two major earthquakes strike Venezuela and Teal Independence forming a new political party. Good afternoon, I'm Jaden James. The strongest earthquakes to hit Venezuela in more than a century have caused buildings to collapse in the capital, Caracas. Extensive damage and casualties are expected after the 7.1 and 7.5 magnitude quakes struck at shallow depths of 13 and 10 kilometres. The BBC's Will Grant reports from Caracas.
3: We know that several buildings have been badly damaged. I've been speaking to one journalist who was inside quite a high-rise building at the time. She had to go down the stairs with her elderly mother as things were falling off the bookshelves and the neighbours were spilling out onto the streets. There is belief that entire buildings have been damaged, but we don't have a handle, nor have the authorities released any information on just how extensive that damage is yet.
2: Earlier, a 6.9 magnitude quake struck off Japan and a 5.6 hit in Northern California. Back home, the opposition says Labor has some explaining to do after granting a woman with ties to Islamic State a permit to return to Australia. The woman will be able to leave Syria with her daughter after a temporary exclusion order was revoked. The federal government argues it had legal advice suggesting the order could no longer remain in place. Shadow Home Affairs Minister John O'Dunham says the law obviously needs to be strengthened.
4: They applied a temporary exclusion order under this regime, which they said could last up to 2 years and would protect us from the individual that this order was applied to. This person's applied for a permit and the minister says the law says I must issue it. That means the laws are weak. The laws were held up as strong, the laws clearly are weak and need revisiting.
2: The woman will face strict surveillance measures. Two so-called Teal Independents have formed a new political party called Community Strong Australia. Sydney-based federal MPs Zali Steggall and Allegra Spender have joined forces to start the organisation, but neither have been able to convince fellow independents to join their group. Ms Steggall argues the political landscape is changing and a party structure gives them a better chance to grow.
5: Whilst we have the free vote, we are still nonetheless determined to work constructively together to put solutions on the table that represent our communities but also provide that national solution and national direction.
2: The independents say that Climate 200 was not directly involved in the formation of the party. The Australian Christian Lobby has explained its concerns over proposed human rights laws in New South Wales. It says the bill moves beyond recognising fundamental rights and effectively defines which rights are protected, how they are interpreted, and when they may be limited. The ACL fears the bill places too much power in the hands of courts, tribunals, and governments. It claims the proposed law raises questions over freedom of religion, freedom of conscience, right to life, parental rights, and the ability of Christians to live consistently with their beliefs. Six Christian couples recently took part in joint marriages in Brisbane. The Philippine Catholic wedding celebration known as Kasalang Bayan is designed for couples who desire a church wedding but face financial, practical or personal barriers that make an individual celebration difficult to pursue. In sport, the Socceroos are teasing at yet more changes to their starting side for tomorrow's World Cup clash with Paraguay. One man who won't be there is veteran Matt Leckie. He's been ruled out with a hamstring injury. Today, South Africa edged out South Korea 1-0, while Mexico beat Czechia 3-0. And in NRL, out-of-favour centre Bronson Sherry could leave the Bulldogs as early as next week. The Herald reports Melbourne and Parramatta are interested in signing him before the June 30 deadline. That's the latest Vision National news. I'm Jaden James.
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good afternoon. That was Burn by Ren Collective. And to start the hour and the bracket off, I've got The Victory by Lakewood Music. Thanks for tuning in to Rima.cc on the Central Coast. I'm Frank, and thanks for your company. Please stay tuned, because up next we've got Switchfoot. But before we go to that track, Psalm 50 verse 23 says, "For one who offers thanksgiving has his sacrifice glorifies me. To one who orders his way rightly, I will show the salvation of God."

0: What is the measure of a good day for you? What kind of yardstick do you use? Hello, I'm Chuck Swindoll. What is it that causes you to feel your hours were well spent as you think over your day? Let me suggest this. When your head sinks into the pillow at night, the question you must answer is, this day, was I a good servant of Christ Jesus? As I practiced my profession, or as I fulfilled my assignments as a student, or as a mate, or as a single, or whatever my role, was I a good servant of Christ Jesus? You see, that should be your goal. That should be my goal.
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G'day guys, this is Mick Wright from Rima Brekkie. As you've probably heard, our mid-year appeal fell short of target by about $50,000. So I'm asking you to help us bridge the gap so I can keep bringing you great interviews with Kylie from MAF, Glenn from Scripture Union, our great nutritionist friend Kelly Kay, and of course our weekly surf reports from Christian Surfers, as well as all the latest traffic and weather. 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

That was Way Out by Jet Trouble. Good afternoon. Thanks for tuning in to Remo.cc on the Central Coast. I'm Frank, and thanks for your company. And thanks for those of you who donated to our mid-year appeal and our Bridge the Gap. 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And if you can continue to donate, it will be appreciated. You can ring the office on 4367 4042 during business hours. That's 10 a.m. to 2 p.m. If you want to do it online, rema.cc, or in person, you can drop it off at 16 Dyer Crescent, West Gosford.

0: Words of life and love from the Father to you, his child.
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That was Peace Be Still by Sheena Taylor. Good afternoon. Thanks for tuning in to Rima.cc on the Central Coast. I'm Frank, and thanks for your company. It is just about time for me to say goodbye, but please stay tuned because we've got great artists coming up. And, of course, after 3 o'clock, Mick will be in. He'll take you through to 6:30, and I'm sure you'll have his usual techno gadget and other cyber reports to tell you about. Thank you for letting me be part of your afternoon, and thank you for sharing your afternoon with me. I really do appreciate it. Before I go, Psalm 50 verse 23 says, "For one who offers thanksgiving has his sacrifice glorifies me. To one who orders his way rightly, I will show the salvation of God." Well, that's it from me. I'll catch you next time. And just remember, Jesus loves you. He really does. Bye for now.

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1: Recently, we celebrated our 25-year wedding anniversary. We got dressed up and we took photos and we reminisced. It was lovely. Afterwards, we came inside, cleaned the kitchen, sent the emails, sorted the bills. Marriage occurs in the ordinary, in the everyday. And in the middle of the ordinary, we need to be able to cherish, to say sorry and thank you and please, to notice each other and greet each other well, because every new day is an opportunity to cherish. Even when we can't find the keys or the dog or the piece of paper lying under that pile of rubbish, even then, cherish. Maybe the ordinary moments are harder to live well than the obvious trials, because in the trials we pray and seek help and get help. But in the ordinary, we can forget and become slack and take each other for granted. Today, in the ordinary, let's think about cherishing.

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I'm asking you to help us bridge the gap so I can keep bringing you great music along with my regular segments like Science in the Bible, Biomimetics, and of course my ever popular lunch reports. 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
3: In this bulletin, a teen found not guilty over a planned political attack. Jacinta Allen has no regrets over Fed Square soccer site and Fortescue facing a class action. With more, I'm Gareth Stafford. One of Australia's peak spy agencies says it's ready for the return of another so-called ISIS bride who's been granted a permit to return from Syria. The woman was previously subject to a temporary exclusion order because she posed a security risk. ASIO Director General Mike Burgess has told Sky News she will be strictly monitored.
4: I'm comfortable that my agency is absolutely ready to do what we need to do, and that's using the full capabilities and laws available to us to ensure any threats that person represents are managed effectively from the security services point of view, and we work closely with police in doing so.
3: The opposition says the government is not interested in protecting Australians and called for the laws to be strengthened. A Brisbane teenager accused of planning to attack former opposition leader Peter Dutton has been found not guilty. The 17-year-old boy was arrested by counter-terrorism police in 2024 and charged with committing acts done in preparation for or planning terrorist offences. The Victorian Premier says she has no regrets after intervening to overturn a ban on screening World Cup games at Federation Square, despite unruly fans causing chaos on Saturday. People breached the barrier to get in after capacity was reached and several flares were set off in the crowd. Jacinta Allen says Fed Square will be open again tomorrow for fans to gather and cheer on the Socceroos.
5: What happened last weekend at Federation Square was terrible behaviour. Victoria Police dealt with it really quickly. I'm on the side of Victorians wanting to take a bit of time out and to support and cheer on the Socceroos, see them take a spot in the next round, and that'll just give us more opportunities to keep cheering on and supporting the Socceroos.
3: The Melbourne Arts Precinct originally banned the live side ahead of the tournament following antisocial behaviour on previous occasions. A class action lawsuit has been launched against mining giant Fortescue by its female employees. They allege widespread sexual harassment and assault at the company's remote fly-in, fly-out work sites in WA's Pilbara region. Court documents have been filed in Melbourne. Perth-based educator and ordained minister who focuses on youth mental health, Amit Kara, says the social media ban on under-16s is not really working. He's the writer of a book called When Screens Go Quiet, who says most tech-savvy teens are still online. The father of four told Vision Radio there's a need to teach kids about digital wisdom and algorithms.
6: I don't think the ban is the answer. It's just highlighting the need that needs to be addressed. I don't think abstinence is the answer here. It's digital wisdom, but we need to train that into our children. I think there's some ancient wisdom in the Proverbs that talks about train a child in the way they should go, and when they are old, they won't depart from it.
3: He says families must train their children to be social media savvy. To sport, and in the AFL, Lions veteran Dane Zorko is confident his side can stun the Swans in tonight's Gabba blockbuster. Brisbane are 6 rungs below Sydney on the AFL ladder, but found form with 2 wins before last week's bye. The Lions fell short in their last meeting, but Zorko says they've brought in some of their best players.
7: We had probably 5 of our best 6 players not on the park at that time, so we'll have the majority of them back tonight. There's still a few that are out, but we feel as though what we've been able to do in the last couple of weeks has been somewhat close to our better football, and we need to replicate that for longer tonight against Sydney, who we know will be certainly up for the challenge.
3: The Swans bringing back Errol Goulden and Tom McCartan, but also including second ruck Peter Adams to support Brodie Grundy. That's the latest Vision National News. I'm Gareth Stafford.
2: Remar's Central Coast weather update.
8: Well, we've had a bit of a cloudy, wet day on the coast. The weatherman's going for showers this evening. The mercury peaked at about 15 on the coast today, and tonight we'll see lows of around 10 degrees in Gosford. It's currently 14 in Gosford, 12 at Mangrove Mountain, 15 at Nora Head, and 12 at Palm Beach. Tomorrow we can expect showers with a top of 15 around Gosford, and then showers on Saturday with the mercury rising to around 14 degrees. And g'day, Jesus lovers. Welcome to Rumour Drive. My name's Mick Ayers. I'll be with you till about 6:30 this Thankful Thursday. And if you're keen to check if your torch is still working, sunset will be at 4:55 this evening. It's getting later. Yes, and the days are getting longer. And a huge thanks goes out to all our donors. I'd really like to thank Tina of Blue Haven for your donation. Yes, your gift there to help bridge the gap in our mid-year appeal. We still need about $15,000 more in the next 5 days. Donations are still possible on the Rema.cc website. You'll see that big banner up the top there. Or you can call 4367 4042 between 10 and 2 weekdays. And trains there on time on the Central Coast Newcastle. There was a delay earlier in the day. Apparently there was some sort of emergency service issue at Concord West and held things up a little bit out there. But from what I've seen, things look like they're a little better out there. So, let's hope that's the case. If I see any differently, I'll definitely let you know. School zones, they're enforced till about 4 p.m. So slow down, take it easy, watch out for kids, and stay tuned. Our Techno Gadget Report today is all about the Eclipse S-Core. It's a piece of software for cars. For lots of cars and for really nice cars. And if you've ever wondered if there's a way for people to see through the universe in a totally new way, we'll be talking about that a little later. Also, space weather might be messing with our daily forecast. Yeah, more about that coming up. And you've probably heard the United States government blocked Anthropic. Well, we've got some interesting news there for you as well. It is 3:07.
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0: That was Joel Vaughan with Testify. 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
1: Rima Central Coast traffic update.
0: And things are looking A-OK on the freeway, time-wise anyway. It's a 43-minute trip to Jillaby from Warunga in the wet. However, there has been a ding down in sort of at the Warunga end of the freeway. No traffic around, or very little traffic around it at this stage. Just be careful if you're down there. Now, that looks like there was – actually, it looks like there's been two now. One in a north-facing lane and another one in a south-facing lane. And the one in the south-facing lane, if you're heading to Sydney, looks like there is a few hundred metres of traffic starting to build up behind that one. Can't tell what lane it is. It's getting close to sort of Warunga, so it could be heading on to the, heading towards the tunnel or the other way. Well, you know, heading

traffic up to St Philip's Christian College. That's on Manns Road, West Gosford. Teeny bit of traffic at Point Clear near the station. Good run to Woi Woi. Busy in both directions to Empire Bay Primary School. Busier from Wards Hill Road through to the primary school. Avoca Drive, it's not looking too bad. Charles Kay, it's starting to get slow just above the high school. Heading up to the scenic highway, Terrigal Drive. A couple of hundred metres of traffic coming into Ocean View Drive at the moment. And Central Coast Highway from Carryong down to almost West Gosford's good. Just as you're coming in towards the Manns Road intersection, there's been a prang. So take it easy if you're heading down there. I know there's multiple lanes, so probably won't hold traffic up too much. Just be careful of people or flotsam and jetsam. It's a fraction slow coming into Terrigal Drive at Erina. Then you've got a good run from there all the way back to Doyleson.

was Hannah McClure and Paul McClure with Even Though I Walk. It is 18 minutes past three. And did you hear about the Starfall demo mission? Now the US military can get packages delivered straight from space. Yeah, how good's that? SpaceX has just tested a new orbital cargo capsule called Starfall. Can you imagine storing military gear or automated science labs in orbit? Yeah, the spacecraft looks like a massive hockey puck made of aluminium and carbon fibre. It weighs like two and a bit tonnes. It can hold 1 tonne of supplies. A Falcon 9 rocket will blast them into the sky. The capsule doesn't have any of its own like main engines. It uses compressed nitrogen gas to steer it around and a parachute to land. An orbital frame kicks the capsule back towards Earth when it's time to come home. Yeah, companies could use Starfall to manufacture things like medicine in zero gravity. The military could also drop supplies anywhere on the planet at a moment's notice. The setup would mean fewer storage bases needed on the ground. Yeah, SpaceX has got a massive advantage over all of their competitors because, of course, they launch so many rockets. The test flight sent the capsule splashing down in the ocean off the west coast of North America. Now that is a peek into the future, right? Stay tuned. Coming up next, we've got Neon Feather and One Common with a song called Altar here on Earth. You're with Mick on the Rima Drive Home.

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4: 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Every single day, I'm faced with countless decisions. Most of them are minor, like what shirt to wear, what to eat for breakfast, what radio station to listen to on my way to work. I can breeze through a day making hundreds of small decisions. But when it comes to big, weighty decisions, that's when I start to sweat. My palms get sweaty because I can't see into the future. And neither can you. We may want the best choice possible, but we have no clue what the best choice is. The pressure to make the right decision can be absolutely agonizing. If you lay in bed at night worrying about this choice or that choice, let me offer some good advice. In Romans 8:28, it says, "And we know that in all things God works for the good of those who love Him, who have been called according to His purpose." Next paraphrase of this verse, quit fretting, man, because God will work this out for your good. So what big decisions are looming in front of you today? Do you find yourself paralyzed by fear of the unknown? Hey, God is in control. Remember, God knows your heart, and as long as you continue to try to honor Him, whatever you choose, God will always achieve His intended outcome. In all things, God works for the good of those who love Him.
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0: 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That was Our God Is Love, Hillsong Worship. It is 3:30 and it's time for the love949.com gig guide. And this Sunday you can tune into church on 94.9 FM at 10 a.m. We'll be coming at you from Erina Community Baptist Church. And you'll find a list of churches on the rema.cc website. Our next monthly prayer meeting will be the second Tuesday night of the month, starting at 7:15 p.m. right here at Rema Studios, Erina. And Repair Cafe is coming up Saturday the 27th of June. That's at Terrigal Uniting Church, 380 Terrigal Drive. It starts at 10 a.m, finishes at about 1 p.m. They have coffees and nibblies and they fix all sorts of stuff from around the house. It's awesome. And also, yeah, we're bridging the gap in our mid-year appeal. I'd like to thank Judy of Point Claire, who said, "It's disappointing to know there's still a substantial gap in the funds you need to keep this amazing radio station on the air. I hope this small contribution of mine helps in some small way, and I pray that your listeners' hearts will respond in a similar way, knowing that Rema.cc is desperately needed here on the Central Coast. 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
2: Rema Central Coast weather update.
0: Well, it's been a grey old day with a few showers and the bureaus going for showers into the evening. The mercury peaked at about 15 on the coast today, and tonight we'll see lows of around 10 degrees in Gosford. The thermometer is sitting on 15 in Gosford, 12 at Mangrove Mountain, 15 at Nora Head, and 12 at Palm Beach. Tomorrow we can expect showers with a top of 15 around Gosford again, and then showers on Saturday with the mercury rising to around 14 degrees.
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0: And the freeway is still moving pretty well. 43 minutes to Jillaby from Wurrunga. Looks like that accident down in Wurrunga has been completely cleared up, which is good news. And of course, you've got a good run all the way to Beresfield and back. Up north on the coast, things are looking good around Doyleson. No issues to Camwell. Jillaby to Norreville looks fabulous. Heading into Wyong from the north, though, you've got probably a little over half a K traffic heading down towards the station. There's been a prang at Tugra. That's sort of coming from the freeway heading toward Woodbury Park Drive. Take it easy if you're there. It's slow between the two Reliance Drive roundabouts in a northwesterly direction. The rest of Wyong Road looks okay. Pacific Highway from Marimba to Gosford, no problems there. In Gosford, it's a little slow on Donison Street all the way through to, well, definitely to Mann Street. And it's a little slow on Mann Street in the middle of town as well. Showground Road, slow from Faunt Street West up to the Racecourse Road roundabout. Racecourse Road, about half a K traffic into the Showground Road roundabout. It's the same roundabout. And if you're heading south from just south of the train station, you've got probably 400 metres of traffic heading down to the Donison Street West roundabout. Heading down to the peninsula, Sheila, only a teeny bit of traffic near the just past the Ambo station heading south on Brisbane Water Drive, and a tiny bit at Point Clare, then a good run down to and through Woi Woi on Ocean Beach Road, a little slow from Victoria Road to Rawson Road. Empire Bay Drive looks good at the moment. There is probably 700 metres of traffic, 600 to 700 from Mount Pleasant through to Davistown Road. That's on Avoca Drive. And over on Charles K Drive, Terrigal, it's busy from the top end of the high school to the scenic highway. Teeny bit of traffic on Terrigal Drive coming into Ocean View Drive. I'd say 200 metres worth there at the moment. And Central Coast Highway from Carryong, moving fairly well all the way back up to Doyleson. 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
5: Lately I've been reeling, watching the nightly news. Don't seem to find the rhythm, just want to sing the blues. Feels like a song that never stops.

That was Terry Ann with Honestly, We Just Need Jesus. It is 17 minutes to four, and have you ever wondered if there's a way for people to see the universe in a totally new way? Yeah, well, the Nancy Green Roman Space Telescope is a sweet new tool that just arrived in Florida to get ready for its launch. Yeah, it's named after the first woman executive at NASA who worked hard to make the original Hubble telescope happen. Yeah, reports from NASA and the Orlando Sentinel, they mention this cool telescope will help people look at dark matter and energy much better than before. Yeah, not sure how that works. Their field of view is at least 100 times larger than what Hubble could see. Yeah, I mean, when you're looking at dark matter, you can't see anything. So even if it's bigger, you still can't see anything. It doesn't make sense to me. The mission, it's going to provide images that we've never seen before, of course. Scientists, they're pretty excited because this new way of observing the expansion of the universe is what they want to see. But to think, you know, all they really have to do is read the book. Yeah, Isaiah 40:22 says, "He sits enthroned above the circle of the earth. He stretches out the heavens like a curtain and spreads them out like a tent to live in." Yeah, that was written like a long time ago, before they ever had rockets or, even telescopes to look into space like that. We knew how God sort of stretched it out. But, they still want to check out the expansion of the universe. They're still trying to figure it out because they just haven't read the book. Coming up next, Switchfoot with a song called Awakening. You're with Mick on the Rhema Drive Home.

0: Hi, this is your General Manager, Rick Broom. No doubt you've heard by now, our mid-year appeal fell short of target by about $50,000. I'm asking you to help us bridge the gap so we can keep Rema Central Coast alive. Over the last year, we have pruned every expense we possibly could without dramatically impacting what you hear on Rema. If we have to prune more, you'll definitely notice it. 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Or it could mean less of your favourite voices on our airwaves. 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Together, we can keep Jesus' message of hope and love alive on the coast.
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2: And the freeway is moving pretty well. 43 minutes to Jillaby from Warunga. No issues there. Good run all the way to Beresfield and back. Up around Doyleson, you do have about half a K traffic just under. Heading south on the Pacific Highway into the Doyleson Crossroads and a good run to Campbell. Jillaby to Noraville and back. No issues there. You do have about, I'd say, a kilometre and almost a kilometre and a half of traffic heading south into Wyong at the moment. Quite busy there. No issues on the Tuggerah Strait heading the other way, though. It's still busy between the two Reliance Drive roundabouts on Wyong Road. That's in a northwesterly direction. You've got about 600-700 metres of traffic there, and a fraction slow from Kingsford Smith Drive down to pretty much Bundilla Parade, but yeah, not overly slow. Rimba to Gosford, things look good on the Pacific Highway. A little slow on Donison Street though, from Showground Road through to Mann Street, and slow on Mann Street from Georgiana Terrace through to Donison Street. Racecourse Road, it's got about 300 to 400 metres of traffic into the Gosford High School roundabout. And over on Manns Road, West Gosford, slow from Maranee Road up to St Philip's Christian College. It's a fraction slow coming off the Central Coast Highway round to past the Ambo Station at West Gosford. And that's on Brisbane Water Drive, a little slow heading past the station in Point Clair, then a good run to and through Woi Woi. Empire Bay Drive looking good at the moment. Same with Avoca Drive, Charles Cay, Terrigal Drive and Ocean View. And Central Coast Highway from Carryong looking pretty good down to just a fraction slow in Gosford. That's just leading into the Mann Street intersection on the Central Coast Highway there. And then you've got a pretty good run from there up to Forres, a tiny bit of traffic by Bellevue Road, and from there a good run back to Doyleson.
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3: What do you like to eat?
4: Chocolate.

That was Sons of Sunday. We've got Dead. It is 3 minutes to four. We've got Tante Bo and Amanda Cook up next with Be All Right. But first, I've got to tell you, my mate Jono, he reckons it's like 45 degrees in Europe today. He said, oh, it's no surprise, really. All the fans are over in North America.

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3: In this bulletin, two more companies come under the scrutiny of the ACCC. South Australian nurses accept a new pay deal, and the Broncos confident of turning it around in the NRL. With more, I'm Gareth Stafford. The Australian jobs market continues to remain resilient, with 40,000 jobs created over the past month. Latest data shows the unemployment rate has dropped slightly to 4.4% in May. Federal Employment Minister Amanda Rishworth says the result is good news for the economy.
4: Total number of Australians now in jobs is 14.7 million. This month's job data shows that jobs are up, unemployment is down, and that more people are getting the opportunity to enjoy the dignity that comes along with work.
3: Most of the new jobs are part-time with only a handful of full-time positions. The Consumer Watchdog is taking action against two companies, which it will allege sent thousands of misleading debt enforcement notices. The ACCC has commenced federal court proceedings against ARMA and Force Legal. Deputy Chairperson Katrina Lowe says the entities were acting on behalf of a range of creditors.
5: Gyms, essential services like energy and telecommunications companies, education providers, health and medical providers, funeral services, a streaming service and a transport provider. So a very wide range of debts.
3: ARMA and Force Legal sent these debt notices over 3.5 years. The South Australian Government and the Nurses Union have come to an agreement on a new pay deal. Members are set to endorse a 16% pay rise over 3 years. Treasurer Tom Koutsantonis is happy to see the deal reached.
6: We're a Labor government. We want people to be paid appropriately, but we've got to maintain budget surpluses. This gets that balance right.
3: It follows a lengthy campaign which included 24-hour stoppages at major hospitals. House prices in Perth are expected to grow by another 7% over the next financial year, according to the latest report from Domain. Chief Economist Dr. Nicola Powell says while prices in Perth will continue to climb, it'll be at a much slower pace than recent years.
7: What our forecasts are for next year is to move more into that single-digit growth. So this is like going from a highway into a 40-kilometre school zone. We are predicting a significant slowdown in the pace of price growth.
3: In contrast, Sydney, Melbourne and Canberra are set to see a drop in prices. The US Department of Justice will intervene in a lawsuit by an order of nuns who are suing New York State over a law which they claim violates their Christian beliefs. The Dominican Sisters of Hawthorne, who run a hospice for the dying poor, face punishment for refusing to house biological men in women's rooms or use preferred pronouns as required by the law. It mandates that long-term care facilities use preferred pronouns and assign rooms based on gender identity. The first monument honouring the Christian victims of religious persecution in Nigeria has been erected in the nation's Benue State. It was unveiled in the farming town of Yawata, where 270 Christians were killed by Islamic terrorists last year. The names of all the victims have been engraved on the monument by missionaries from a ministry called Equipping the Persecuted. To sport, and Brisbane's NRL Premiership defence is hanging by a thread, but coach Michael Maguire insists they're still in the hunt. The Broncos haven't won since round 8 and face the in-form Roosters tomorrow night. Maguire hasn't given up hope, but admits it's now or never.
8: Players and staff and everyone, we're all focused on making sure that we go one by one now, and it's a great challenge for us. So I've got a lot of belief in the group, I always have.
3: Round 17 kicks off tonight with the Eels hosting the Rabbitohs in Parramatta. That's the latest Vision National News. I'm Gareth Stafford.
2: Remar's Central Coast weather update.
9: It's been a wet old day on the coast. The Bureau's going for showers tonight. The mercury peaked at about 15 on the coast today, and in Gosford tonight we'll see lows of around 10 degrees. It's currently 14 degrees in Gosford, 12 at Mangrove Mountain, 15 at Nora Head, and 13 at Palm Beach. Tomorrow we can expect showers with a top of 15 around Gosford, and then Showers on Saturday with the mercury rising to around 14 degrees. And stay tuned. Coming up later in Drive Time, we're going to be looking at, space weather that's messing with our daily forecast. 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

0: That was Sophie Carr with Everything. You're on 94.9. It's 10 minutes past four.
1: Rima Central Coast traffic update.
0: And things are looking just fine on the freeway. It's a 43-minute trip to Jillaby from Wirunga, up around Oils, and you've got about 300 metres of traffic heading north on the Pacifica Highway. Good run down to Campbell. Jillaby to Noraville, no issues there. Heading into Wyong from the north. You've got probably 300 metres of traffic there as well. And Wyong Road, it looks like there's been a prang at on the intersection there at Tugra. Can't tell you exactly where it is. It looks like it's on the Pacific Highway section, sort of intersecting with Wyong Road, possibly just on the western side. Take it easy anywhere around the intersection there, just in case. The rest of Wyong Road's looking all right. From Arimba to Gosford on the Pacific Highway, everything is moving well there. And West Gosford, can't see any issues. Heading south, a little slow from the Central Coast Highway round to just past the Ambo Station at West Gosford. Point Clare, things are looking good. Same goes down to and through Woi Woi. Empire Bay Drive looks good. Same with Avoca Drive, Charles K, Terrigal Drive and Ocean View Drive. And Central Coast Highway from Carryong, good all the way up to pretty much Forrester's Beach. You've got about 400 metres of traffic heading by Bellevue Road at the moment. Then from there, a good run back to Doyleson.

was Torren Wells with Highs Get Low. It is 14 minutes past four. And did you know that space weather might be messing with our daily forecast? Yeah. New research found in the journal Geophysical Research Letters shows that crazy solar storms hitting our planet, they can instantly warp our weather within hours or days. The study author from the University of New Hampshire looked at 67 years of space history and used fancy computer models to spot those wild patterns. And, yeah, we've actually talked about it before. I think back when I used to do the Brekkie show, we've talked about this same thing. It was a theory I had back then, well, from reading other people's stuff. When these big energy blasts hit, places like the Rocky Mountains and Hudson Bay, they saw a fast drop in rain and snow. This weird drying effect happens way more during the extreme heat of summer or the deep freeze of winter. The scientist thinks the solar flares shoot radiation straight down into our lower atmosphere by riding through the chilly polar vortex. Our current weather models don't factor this stuff in yet, so understanding it will totally upgrade our future forecasting game. And I mean, if you think about it, we've had some fairly major solar storms just in the last year, and hey, it's reasonably dry now. Well, look at the snowy mountains. And look, this might even warp some of the blame for human-caused climate change. Coming up next, Corey Asprey with a song called Egypt. You're in the mix with Mick on 94.9 FM.

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3: 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Let's make home a place where gratitude thrives. We all know the commandment to honour your father and mother. But how do we do that in the middle of a busy week? It starts with simple, practical acts of love. Hi, I'm Brett Ryan for Focus on the Family Australia.

That was Gabrielle Libre with You Got Me. You're on 94.9. It is 25 minutes past four. And a massive thanks goes out to all our generous donors. You guys are so, so sweet for your dedication to keeping Christian radio buzzing here on the Central Coast. 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Thank you so much, team. Coming up next, Olivia Lane with a song called Woman at the Well. You're driving home with Mick on 94.9 FM.

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1: That was Olivia Lane with Woman at the Well. You're on 94.9. It is 4:30.
2: Remar's Central Coast weather update.
1: And we've had a bit of a grey, wet old day on the coast. The Bureau's going for showers tonight. The mercury peaked at about 15 on the coast today, and tonight we'll see lows of around 10 degrees in Gosford. The mercury sitting on 14 degrees in Gosford, 12 at Mangrove Mountain, 14 at Nora Head, and 13 at Palm Beach. Tomorrow we can expect showers with a top of 15 around Gosford, and then showers again on Saturday with the mercury rising to around 14 degrees.
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1: And the freeway's looking good. It's a 43-minute trip to Jillaby from Warunga at the moment. Half a K traffic heading south on Wye Road into the crossroads at Doyleson, and a few hundred metres heading north and south on the Pacific Highway into the crossroads. About half a K traffic or a little bit more heading north into Lake Haven Drive on the Pacific Highway. Heading into Campbell from Jillaby, there's no issues. In fact, all the way to Norahville and back, it's looking good. Only a few hundred metres of traffic heading south into Wyong. And there was that accident earlier in Tuggera. That was sort of the intersection of Wyong Road and the Pacific Highway. Take it easy if you're up there. Can't tell you exactly what corner it's on. There's a little teeny bit of traffic from all sides. In fact, probably more coming from the Reliance Drive side. That's the sort of southern side on Wyong Road. So take it easy over there. From Arimba to Gosford on the Pacific Highway, all is well in Gosford. Donison Street's a little slow all the way through to Henry Parry Drive. And Racecourse Road has about 300 metres of traffic into the Gosford High School roundabout. West Gosford, a fraction slow from the Central Coast Highway around Brisbane Water Drive to just past the Ambo Station. A few hundred metres of traffic at Point Clair, then a good run to and through Woi Woi. Empire Bay Drive looks good. Same with the Voca Drive, Charles K. Terrigal Drive and Ocean View Drive. And Central Coast Highway from Carryong, just a little bit of traffic. Actually, no, it's looking pretty good down there, West Gosford. Fabulous through Erina. There is about half a K traffic up by Bellevue Road. That's just north of Forrester's Beach there. And then you've got a fairly good run all the way back to Doyleson.
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1: 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You're on Remar 94.9. It's 27 minutes to 5.

was Blanca and Ryan Ellis with I'm Yours. It's 20 minutes to 5 and now it's time for our life hack of the day. Cool tips to make life easier, better, simpler or more fun. And today's life hack is all about, well, fixing a clogged toilet again. Yeah, this one's without making a giant mess. Well, you just need some standard dish soap and a bucket of very warm water. First, you pour about a quarter to half a cup of dish soap straight in. Let the soap sit there for like, 10 to 30 minutes so it can really soak in. And while you wait, you get your water ready by heating it up. You've got to make sure, though, that the water's not – well, it's got to be hot but not boiling, because super boiling water can literally crack the porcelain in the toilet bowl. Next, you pour the hot water into the bowl from around your waist, since that extra force from that height helps push everything along. Give it another 10 to 30 minutes to work its magic, and then just push the button. Yeah, flush it away if the toilet's already full to the brim. Don't add any water or you'll get a flood. You can always try the whole thing a second time if it didn't work the first go. If it didn't work the second go, it might be time to get one of those eels. Yeah, if you've got any awesome life hacks, please send them in. Just email mick@rema.cc. Coming up next, Trinity 5-7 with a song called Put Your Hands. It's a remix. You're tuned in to Rema Drive with Mick. Good afternoon.

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0: And that was Citizen Way and Trampolines with Fight My Fight For Me. It is 10 minutes to 5.
1: Rima Central Coast traffic update.
0: And the freeway is looking pretty good out there. It's a 43-minute trip to Jillaby from Warunga. No issues to Beresfield and back. Up north on the coast around Doyleson, we've got a little bit of traffic still heading south on the Pacific Highway, tiny bit heading north on the Pacific Highway as well, probably 300 metres there into the crossroads. And I'd say you've got close to half a K traffic heading north on the Pacific Highway up to Lakehaven Drive. Coming in from Jillaby towards Mountain View Drive, you've got at least half a K traffic there. And then a fairly good run across to Norahville and back, heading into Wyong from the north. You've got 300 metres of traffic coming in and no issues from the south. There was an accident earlier down at the intersection of the Pacific Highway and Wyong Road. I can't tell you exactly what lane it's in. Just take it easy down there. There's a bit of traffic coming in from the Pacific Highway from the south. I'd say there you've got about nearly half a K traffic and nearly half a K traffic on Wyong Road heading north into the same intersection. It's a little slow between the two Reliance Drive roundabouts as well in a northwesterly direction. Further round, things are looking okay on Wyong Road from Marimba to Gosford on the Pacific Highway. All is well. In Gosford itself, Racecourse Road has 400 metres of traffic into the Showground Road roundabout. Over at West Gosford, can't see any issues. Great run down to and through Woi Woi at the moment. Empire Bay Drive, Avoca Drive, Charles Cade Drive, Terrigal Drive and Ocean View Drive. They're all looking fabulous. And Central Coast Highway from Carryong, it's moving pretty well all the way back up to Doyleson.

Matthew Parker and Xander Sallows with Ebb and Flow. It is 6 minutes to five. Up next, we've got CC Winans with Holy Forever. But first, I've got to tell you, my mate Jono, he's full of amazing trivial information. He told me what the world's most popular dating app is. Yeah, it's Google Calendar.

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2: In this bulletin, tax changes pass Parliament, a new political party formed, and ASIO issues a warning. With more, I'm Gareth Stafford. The first tranche of Labor's tax reforms have passed both houses of federal parliament after winning the support of the Greens. The legislation will rein in the capital gains tax discount and negative gearing concessions. The government agreed to make some adjustments to soften the impact of the new rules, which will apply from July next year.
3: The question now is that these bills be read a third time. Those of that opinion say aye.
4: Aye.
3: Against? I believe the ayes have it. Senators, that concludes consideration of the bills.
2: Labor is confident the reforms will help young people trying to get on the property ladder. Two high-profile independents have formed a new party to help voters who say they're politically homeless. Sydney-based federal MPs Zali Steggall and Allegra Spender have established Community Strong Australia. At the moment, the party has no leader, with other independents in Parliament not willing to join the organisation. Ms Spender says it will be a slow build, but believes Community Strong serves a purpose.
5: We see an opportunity to do more, to get more communities involved and more communities at the heart of politics, because we think this is the different way that Australians are asking us to represent them. Put them first.
2: The party is yet to be formally registered. ASIO is warning of increased foreign interference amid a deteriorating security environment. Nelson Scott has the details.
6: Australia's chief spy agency has delivered its annual threat assessment warning it's now contending with security risks from everywhere and all at once. The organisation says while the terror threat level remains at probable, the alert system hasn't kept pace with modern extremism, which now contains a mix of ideologies. It warns a foreign government successfully hacked an Australian critical infrastructure provider while AUKUS is being spied on by supposedly friendly nations. Director General Mike Burgess says an Iran-aligned group currently active in Europe could potentially coordinate assassinations in Australia.
7: Espionage and foreign interference are at extreme levels.
6: ASIO also claims almost all extremist groups are now linked by anti-Semitism.
2: Nelson Scott reporting. Regional airports say they're being forced to absorb mounting financial losses to keep communities connected. A report has found aviation is critical to give country towns access to essential services and for social connection. The majority of Australian churches have developed formal policies for protecting children and vulnerable people, according to the National Church Life Survey, also known as the NCLS. It found 83% of churches have well-developed safeguarding policies, and even more had formal complaint processes. 93% of senior leaders knew how to lodge complaints about abuse or misconduct in their church, but only 30% of their congregations knew how to. More than 13,000 young people have gathered in Manila for a multi-church Christian youth mobilisation event. It was organised by the Send Philippines movement, which measures its success not by attendance, but by the number of participants who commit to specific missions. That could include missionary work for some of the nation's 10 million overseas workers. The sport and co-hosts Mexico have made it 3 wins in a row at the FIFA World Cup after beating Czechia 3-0. Elsewhere, South Africa beat South Korea 1-0. Morocco too good for Haiti 4-2, while Brazil knocked over Scotland 3-0 to finish at the top of Group C. And the Hockey Roos have been beaten 6-0 by Netherlands in their Pro League match in Belgium. That's the latest Vision National News. I'm Gareth Stafford.
1: Rima Central Coast weather update.
8: Oh, we've had a bit of a cloudy, wet day on the coast. The weatherman's going for showers tonight. The mercury peaked at about 15 on the coast today, and it'll drop to around 10 degrees in Gosford tonight. It's currently 14 degrees in Gosford, 11 at Mangrove Mountain, 14 at Nora Head, and 12 at Palm Beach. Tomorrow we can expect showers with a top of 15 around Gosford, and then showers again on Saturday with the mercury rising to around 14. And stay tuned later in the Drive Time show. We're going to be looking at the Eclipse S-Core. It's a piece of software for cars, for really nice cars. And you've probably heard the United States government blocked Anthropic from releasing their advanced Fable 5 artificial intelligence. Well, we've got some interesting news about that. You're with Mick on the Rima Drive Home. And, hey, a huge thanks goes out to all of our donors. 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

0: That was Craig Gower with Ransomed by Love. You're on 94.9. It is 11 minutes past five.
1: Rima Central Coast traffic update.
0: And things are moving reasonably well on the freeway. A little wet and slippery out there, so take it easy. It's currently a 44-minute trip to Jillaby from Warunga. Up north around Doyleson, things look good. No issues to Camwall. Jillaby to Norrville looks good. Heading into Wyong, only a tiny bit of traffic coming in from the north. There was that accident earlier. That was around the Pacific Highway and Wyong Road intersection there. Don't know exactly where it was, but things were a little yucky earlier. Things are looking good heading into Gosford on the Pacific Highway from Arimba. Even in Gosford, things not too bad. Racecourse Road has about 350 metres of traffic into the Gosford High roundabout. A little bit of traffic from just before Baker Street through to Mann Street on Donison Street over at West Gosford. Mann's Road looks pretty good at the moment. Great run down to the peninsula. Heading south through Woi Woi, Blackwell Road just fractionally slow in a couple of bits. Heading down to Wallfield Road and Ocean Beach Road from Victoria Road to Rawson Road. Empire Bay Drive, Avoca Drive, Charles Cay, Terrigal Drive and Ocean View, they're all looking good. And Central Coast Highway from Carryong moving pretty well all the way back to Doyleson.

Sarah Reeves with a song called Jealousy. It is 16 minutes past five, and now it's time for the Techno Gadget Report. And today it's all about the Eclipse S Core. It's a piece of software for cars. Yeah, it turns out that former enemies are now joining forces to build a single digital brain for their future vehicles. This surprising news comes from the German Association of the Automotive Industry. Major competitors like BMW, Mercedes-Benz, Volkswagen, Stellantis and more, they're sharing their top secret digital tech. Yeah, they're doing this because they're terrified of fast-growing Chinese tech rivals. The new shared project is called Eclipse S Core. It works like Android does for different phone brands. The background software will manage everything from safety sensors and brakes to electric car battery temperatures and hacker protection. BMW plans to use it for their new class electric models. Yeah, that's spelt in the, you know, the German way. Mercedes-Benz, they'll hide it under their luxury interface in upcoming electric cars. Volkswagen, they're using it as a lifeline after struggling with their own software. And Stellantis, they want to use it to drop the price of their budget electric rides. Yeah, these massive companies and others, they've finally admitted they don't have the cash to build this complex tech alone. They proved that, you know, the system actually works during a recent live test in Berlin. This shared blueprint is going to save them billions of dollars. Sounds fair to me. Check out the pictures on the Radio with Mick Facebook page. And coming up next, we'll hear from Josh Baldwin. It's software, so you're not going to get much when it comes to pictures. Josh Baldwin with a song called I Speak Jesus. You're on Rima 94.9.

0: deserve.
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1: Remar's Central Coast weather update.
0: We've had a bit of a grey, wet day on the coast today. The weatherman's going for showers tonight. The mercury peaked at about 15 on the coast today, and tonight we'll see lows of around 10 degrees in Gosford. The mercury sitting on 14 degrees in Gosford, 11 at Mangrove Mountain, 14 at Nora Head, and 12 at Palm Beach. Tomorrow we can expect showers with a top of 15 around Gosford, and then showers again on Saturday with the mercury rising to around 14 degrees.
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1: Remar Central Coast traffic update.
0: And the freeway still moving fairly well out there. Fraction slower than usual, but yeah, wet roads, you know how it goes. 44 minutes to Jillaby from Warunga at the moment. Up north on the coast, no issues there. Heading into Wyong from the southern side, you've got a few hundred metres of traffic heading in towards the station. And on the Tuggerah Strait, probably 200 or 150 metres of traffic up to Johnson Road. And in front of Westfield Tuggerah, if you're heading west towards Tonka Street, you've got 200 metres of traffic there as well. Heading down to Gosford, things are looking okay. In fact, in Gosford, mostly okay, except Racecourse Road. It's got about 300 metres of traffic into the Gosford High School roundabout. Heading down to the peninsula all as well, over to Kingcumber, no worries. Same goes to Terrigal and Central Coast Highway from Carryong, moving pretty well all the way back to Doyleson.
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That was Josiah Queen and Brandon Lake with Can't Steal My Joy. You're on 94.9. It is 20 minutes to 6. And a huge thanks goes out to all of our donors. Yes, it's sweet how committed you are to keeping Christian radio alive and jamming here on the Central Coast. You legends make it feel like a non-stop beach party, but with angels singing the tunes. Yeah, I'd really like to thank Susan of East Gosford. Thank you so much for your donation, Susan. It is so, so, so appreciated. Thank you, thank you, thank you for your gift to bridge the gap in our mid-year appeal. As you know, we had a target, and yes, we're going to reach the target. It really fills the gap for us as far as it is exactly what we need to keep going over the next 12 months. We now need about $15,000 more in the next 5 days. 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Don't forget, your gift is tax deductible. You've only got a couple of days left, really, to pay, before the end of tax season, which means you can claim in your against this year's taxable income. Yeah, this financial year. So, the easiest way to donate is to go to rema.cc, the website. Coming up next, Twilla Paris with a song called Sparks and Shadows. Coming up next, Twilla Paris with a song called Sparks and Shadows. You're with Mick on the Rema Drive Home.

This is Hope with God. I'm Andrew Palau. In Ephesians chapter 6, Paul urges us to put on spiritual armor in order to protect ourselves from the enemy. He writes, "Finally, be strong in the Lord and in his mighty power. Put on the full armor of God so that you can take your stand against the devil's schemes." There's no demilitarized zone in this war. Either we're standing in the strength of God's power or we're knocked down in defeat. We can't walk a line somewhere between the kingdom of darkness and the kingdom of light. How is your personal war against the devil going? Can you say, "Thanks be to God who in Christ always leads us in triumph"? Or are you experiencing failure and defeat? Perfection is impossible until we get to heaven, but you can experience ongoing victory over the world, the flesh, and the devil. Just make good use of the armor God gives you. This is Andrew Palau.

0: That was Jilly Flaxman with Hallowed Ground here on 94.9 this afternoon. And it is 10 minutes to 6. Time to check out the traffic for the second last time of the day.
1: Rima Central Coast traffic update.
0: And the freeway's looking good. 43 minutes to Jillaby from Warunga. No issues there. Good run to Beresfield and back. And here on the coast, there's really not much traffic around. I mean, a teeny bit in the middle of Gosford on Mann Street and Donison Street, but nothing to write home about. Everywhere else, things are looking just fine. Stay tuned. We've got Miles Minnick, Brooke and Transformation Worship up next with a song called New Birth.

is Miles Minnick, Broken Transformation Worship with New Birth. It is 6 minutes to six. Coming up shortly, the Parachute Band with Touch Me, Lord. But first, I've got to tell you, my mate Jono, he went to the pet shop today and asked if he could buy a goldfish. The attendant asked, "Oh, yeah, sure. Do you want to buy an aquarium?" And Jono replied, "Oh, nah, I'm not really bothered what star sign it is."

0: Hi everyone, it's Phil here from Bremer Mornings. Now, you've probably heard that our mid-year appeal, well, it didn't quite make it over the line. 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
2: In this bulletin, the Prime Minister talking up revised tax changes, unemployment data reveals a resilient economy, and Aldi maintains the title of Australia's cheapest supermarket. With more, I'm Gareth Stafford. Contentious changes to Australia's tax system have passed Parliament after more last-minute changes. The government has watered down some aspects of the new rules amid concern they could stifle investment. Prime Minister Anthony Albanese has told Parliament the reforms will help more young people to buy a house.
3: Fixing a broken system to give first home buyers a fair crack. And during this debate, those opposite, though, say even though they acknowledge it's not working, don't do anything about it. Well, that is not the Labor way.
2: From July next year, the capital gains tax discount and negative gearing concessions will be reined in. Analysts say the latest unemployment numbers are much better than expected, showing a level of resilience in the economy. The data shows 40,000 jobs were created in May, but most of them were part-time. The result has seen Australia's unemployment rate come down to 4.4% over the month. But Motley Fool Chief Investment Officer Scott Phillips says there are still a few things to watch out for.
4: If you're looking for a little bit of bleakness, and we should be balanced, the underemployment rate increased a little bit from 5.8 to 5.9%. So more people in jobs, but unfortunately more people who want more work can't get it. That remains the issue. We also had 22 million fewer hours worked during the month.
2: Queensland created the most jobs, while fewer businesses hired workers in Tasmania and Western Australia. Discount retailer Aldi has retained its crown as Australia's cheapest supermarket. The latest grocery survey by consumer group Choice found a basket of 16 everyday items costs just $69 at Aldi. Editorial director Mark Serrells says that same basket cost around $9 more at Woolworths and Coles, while an IGA basket was the most expensive at over $91.
5: Another part of this is, you know, Aldi, Woolies and Coles all have their own home brand stuff. IGA doesn't have quite as many of those home brand things. So when it comes to this grocery basket, sometimes to buy like for like, we're having to buy a bit more expensive stuff.
2: Choice research shows Australian shoppers are increasingly shopping at multiple retailers rather than one supermarket in order to take advantage of the lowest prices each week. The only Indigenous language in Australia with a full translation of the complete Bible is Creole, which is the most widely spoken Aboriginal language, but still only by around 30,000 people. A few of the more than 120 Indigenous languages have complete or part New Testament translations. The Bible Society reports one Arnhem Land woman recently read her own translation of the Book of John into Gopapoinu to her fellowship group. The stunned members said it sounded like God was speaking to them in their heart language. A Mississippi pastor has set an unofficial world record by preaching continuously. Matt Olson from the First Baptist Church of Sharon preached virtually nonstop from Genesis to Revelation for 96 hours. He was allowed short breaks for food, bathroom visits, and medical checks. To sport, and the Bulldogs are pouring cold water on speculation that centre Bronson Sherry will be granted an early release to join the Eels or Storm before the NRL's June 30 deadline. Coach Cameron Chiraldo says he wants Sherry to see out the season.
6: That has not been discussed at all. Bronson's a big part of our team. We love having him here, and I expect him to play a lot more footy before the end of the year.
2: Meantime, Knights centre Dane Gagai is heading back to where it all began. He signed a one-year deal with former club the Broncos. He made his debut for Brisbane back in 2011. That's the latest Vision National News. I'm Gareth Stafford.
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7: Well, we've had a cloudy, wet day on the coast and the Bureau's going for showers tonight. The mercury peaked at around 15 on the coast today, and it'll drop to around 10 degrees in Gosford tonight. Right now, the mercury's at 13 degrees in Gosford, 11 at Mangrove Mountain, 14 at Nora Head, and 12 at Palm Beach. Tomorrow we can expect showers with a top of 15 around Gosford, and then showers on Saturday with the mercury rising to around 14 degrees. 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
10: 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Yeah. For the set.

0: That was Elevation Worship with Hallelujah. You're on 94.9. It's 11 minutes past 6.
1: Rima, Central Coast, traffic update.
0: And still a little wet and slippery out there, so take it easy. Looking good on the freeway, though. 43 minutes it'll take you to get to Jillaby from Warunga the Savo. So if you're waiting for anyone to get home from Sydney, they shouldn't take too long. And here on the coast, not much traffic about at all. That's great news. North to south, east to west, it's all looking good. It's 11 past 6. We've got Jordan Feliz up next with Changed.

That was Jordan Feliz with Changed. It is 6:15, and you've probably heard that the United States government blocked Anthropic from releasing its advanced Fable 5 artificial intelligence model due to national security and cybersecurity concerns. The system was modified from a restricted software tool called Mythos, which The Economist reported managed to breach secure networks at the National Security Agency during testing. Foreign nationals, they're banned from using the software, and because the company can't instantly verify user citizenship, well, the entire platform remains offline. The creator expects the restriction to end soon, but there's no date confirmed. Testing indicates the program excels at finding deep software errors, it offers no real upgrade for basic web searches or maths. I was listening to some American AI podcasts last night. They had a few so-called AI experts together, and some suspect the crisis is a publicity stunt. Yeah, because Anthropic filed confidential documents for a public listing on June the 1st. Whether it is or not, we don't know. The public listing could occur in October 2026, potentially valuing the company at $1 trillion. That's a lot of moolah. Do you think a US business would orchestrate a security lockdown and make its AI look more powerful just to increase its financial valuation before it enters the stock market? Yeah. Coming up next, Jasmine Murray with a song called No Other Love. You're with Mick on the Rima Drive Home. Good afternoon.

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3: One of the great heroes of Cuba is Carlos de Céspedes. He was a landowner and lawyer from eastern Cuba who in 1884 gave all his slaves freedom and started a war of independence against the ruling Spanish. He was named the president of Cuba as part of the attempted coup. Céspedes' fifth son was Oscar. The Spanish captured Oscar and wanted to exchange Oscar's life for Céspedes' resignation as president of the Republic of Cuba. He famously refused to resign and the Spanish executed Oscar. This is a human reminder of the action of God in giving his son Jesus for all people. The life of one in exchange for the freedom of many.
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That was Forrest Frank with God's Got My Back. You're on Rima 94.9. It is 25 minutes past 6. Up next, Lindy with Yahweh.

0: That was Linda with Yahweh. You're on 94.9. 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
1: Remar Central Coast weather update.
0: And we've had a, pretty wet, grey old day on the coast. The weatherman's going for showers tonight. The mercury peaked at about 15 on the coast today. And in Gosford tonight, we'll see lows of around 10 degrees. It's currently 13 degrees in Gosford, 11 at Mangrove Mountain, 14 at Nora Head and 11 at Palm Beach. Tomorrow we can expect showers with a top of 15 around Gosford and then showers on Saturday with the mercury rising to around 14 degrees. Thanks for joining me, Jesus lovers, for the Rema Drive Time Drive Home this evening. It was awesome spending the arvo with you. Stay tuned, though. We've got Adventures in Odyssey coming up momentarily. Then we've got Graham with Rema Evenings. We've got Joyce Meyer at 7.30, Family Life Today at 8.30, Insight for Living at 10.05, and Greg Laurie with A New Beginning at 10.30. I'll catch you again tomorrow afternoon, 3 o'clock. Have an awesome evening. And don't forget to say your prayers.
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9: Ugh, the bus was supposed to be here 2 minutes ago.
10: It'll come. Calm down, Liz.
11: Oh, wait, is that his bus, number 67?
10: I think so.
9: Oh, look, he's here.
10: He's over by the window.
9: He's here.
10: His hair is so short.
11: Oh, do you
9: see him? Wait,
10: Mark,
9: right?
10: I see
9: him. Honey, do you, honey?
10: Mark,
9: over here.
10: Mark, over here.
12: Over here. Hi.
10: Woo.
12: Oh, hey, Liz. Good to see you, too. Okay, big group hug. Mom, Dad. Oh, it's good to see you all.
9: Oh.
10: How you doing, son?
11: Oh, you look so handsome in your uniform.
12: Everybody looks good in a uniform, Mom.
9: You're huge, Red. You've got muscles.
10: That's what the army does to people.
12: But look at you, Carrot. You've gotten even more freckles.
9: Hey!
12: Boys aren't pestering you, are they?
9: Mark, I'll tell you later.
11: What was that?
10: You got more luggage?
12: No. But before we head home, I have a surprise for all of you.
9: Oh, you bought me new green nail polish?
12: No. Mom, Dad, Liz, I'd like to introduce you to someone very special. Come here. Remember the girl I told you about? This is her, Natalie.
13: Hi.
11: Welcome.
9: Natalie? Hello.
12: Yeah, and last weekend, we got engaged.
9: What?
14: Oh, hi there. Welcome to Odyssey. I'm John Avery Whittaker, but most folks around here call me Whit. Why don't you get the whole family together and join us for another exciting adventure in Odyssey?

0: It's kind of tight back here. What happened to the van?
1: We had to sell it. Sorry, I wasn't expecting an extra person to be coming back with us from the bus station.
0: Don't worry about it.
2: I've heard so much about you, Liz.
3: Really? I've barely heard anything about you.
4: Mark's not much for communication, but I'm glad I finally know why he calls you Carrot. Your hair is even redder than his.
3: Thanks.
4: I like your socks.
3: My socks?
4: I like the pattern.
3: Okay.
4: So, this is Odyssey. I've heard so much about this place.
5: Well, you'll see a lot of it. Liz has a whole list of things she wants to do around here while Mark's in town.
0: Perfect. Let's hear it.
3: Well, okay. I've got it, right here. Wits End.
0: Oh, yeah. You've got to see this place, Natalie.
4: You've told me about it.
3: I thought we could go on a camping trip to Trickle Lake, like you and I used to.
0: Oh, great. Natalie loves camping.
4: Yeah, that sounds like fun.
3: There's a festival at the church this weekend.
0: Oh, yeah. Natalie, I want you to meet our pastor. I'd love to set up some premarital counseling sessions while we're here.
1: Well, Mom and Dad get a crack at that premarital counseling first, though.
3: And I figured we could water ski on the lake.
4: Oh, I don't think I would do that.
0: Why not?
4: I'm not very good at it.
0: You can learn.
4: It just makes me nervous.
0: All right, we'll skip the skiing. What else you have, Liz?
3: Just a few other things. We can talk about it later.
0: You, me, and Nat are gonna have a blast.
3: Yeah, I'm sure we will.
0: These are great, Natalie.
4: Thanks.
0: So am I going to get Belgian waffles every morning when we're married?
4: Of course.
5: That's what they always say.
1: Just tell him he can have Belgian waffles every morning if he gets up and makes them.
4: Exactly.
5: Of course, he'll be dead by the time he's 40 if he has waffles every morning.
0: She's only marrying me for my money anyway.
4: Oh. Yeah, every penny of that $6 in your wallet.
5: Yeah. Oh, Liz, you're back.
0: Yeah, where you been?
3: I went down to Hal's Diner and got some cinnamon raisin bagels for breakfast.
0: Oh, those are my favorites.
3: I know.
0: But Natalie made breakfast while you were gone.
3: Oh.
4: I'm sorry. Maybe we can have them for a snack later.
3: They're fresh now.
1: Well, I'll heat them up for a little brunch.
0: Great idea. You want some Belgian waffles, Carrot?
3: No.
5: What? They're your favorite.
3: I really just have a taste for bagels this morning.
0: Okay, but you're missing it.
1: So finish your story, Mark. How did you and Natalie meet?
0: Oh, yeah, okay. Anyway, have you ever been through Kansas and seen the sign for the five-legged prairie dog?
3: I hate her.
6: Now, that seems awfully strong for someone you just met, Liz.
3: If you would have been in my house the last 6 hours, you'd understand. And she's here another 2 weeks! I'm not gonna make it.
6: What's so bad about her?
3: She's fake. All she wants to do is impress the family. She told me she liked my socks. Does she really think complimenting my socks is going to win my heart?
6: Oh, I'm sure she was just nervous. She was meeting her fiancé's family for the first time.
3: That's not the only thing, though. She's bossy.
6: Bossy?
3: I wanted to go water skiing with Mark, but she said, "Oh no, I'm not going." So he decided he wasn't going either. I've never seen Mark back down to anyone. He's a soldier, for crying out loud. Yes, dear. Whatever you say, dear. So we're not going water skiing because of her.
6: Well,
3: she's trying to change him. I can't believe he doesn't see right through her evil schemes.
6: Oh, evil schemes?
3: Oh, she's a schemer, all right. And not right for Mark. But he is obviously blind to it. He doesn't know what he's doing. It's up to me to fix this.
6: What do you mean?
3: They haven't set a date yet, so I have time. I have to let him know she's not the right one. Or better yet. I'll see you later, Mr. Whitaker.
6: Whoa, wait, Liz? Liz, what are you doing?

0: Even after all this time, I haven't lost my touch. I'm still the best rollerblader in the family, Liz.
1: I just let you win. I didn't want to hurt your feelings your first full day back.
0: So, Natalie, what's your judgment, my love? Who won?
1: Ew, gross, you guys.
2: Well, Mark, even though you are a supreme athlete, I believe your lovely sister has you beat. At least in style points.
0: Hey, you're supposed to be on my side.
2: I am.
0: I gotcha.
2: I guess I'm still just a little wobbly.
0: You sure you're all right?
1: She's fine. You know, I've got a helmet in the house. Maybe you should get it, Mark.
0: Good idea. I'll be right back.
1: So, have you learned to let him win, too?
2: Beg your pardon?
1: You've noticed how competitive he is, haven't you?
2: Not really, no.
1: I guess he's a little better than he used to be. Maybe all the counseling paid off.
2: What are you talking about?
1: He used to have a real problem with losing, and anger, too. Broke a guy's nose once after losing a game of checkers.
2: Really?
1: Yeah, it shows up every now and then. He's a completely different person when he loses his temper. But I wouldn't worry about it too much. Just leave the house for a while, and when you get back, he should be okay.
2: I never knew this.
1: Well, I'm sure he's been on his best behavior with you. You guys still being in that kissy-kissy phase and all. I'm sure he doesn't want to scare you off already.
2: Yeah.
1: Oh, and one other thing. Don't mention this at all to him. He gets very defensive about his problem. And you never know what he's gonna do when he gets angry.
2: Okay. Thank you.
1: Come in!
0: Liz!
1: Hi, Mark.
0: What's wrong with you?
1: What do you mean?
0: Why'd you tell Natalie all that stuff about me?
1: Stuff?
0: Oh, give me a break. You know what I'm talking about. You told her I had anger issues.
1: She needs to know what she's in for if she's gonna marry you.
0: You know very well I've been over that for 10 years. And you told her about when I broke that kid's nose?
1: Well...
0: That was before you were even born.
1: I thought she should know. I'm surprised you never talked about it.
0: It's ancient history and you know that. You lied to her and I want to know why.
1: Because I don't like her.
0: You don't?
1: No. She's no good for you.
0: Why do you say that?
1: She's controlling and she's changing you and you don't even see it. You're too goo-goo-eyed to see anything.
0: You don't want me to marry her?
1: Well, to be honest, no.
0: Wow. I really thought you'd like her.
1: I'm sure she's nice and everything, but she's not right for you. You deserve someone who'll let you be yourself, you know?
3: Mark, telephone call for you.
0: Thanks. I'll get it in here. Hello. Yes, this is Second Lieutenant Mark Horton. Yes, sir. No, sir. I will immediately, sir. Thank you, and goodbye, sir.
1: What's wrong?
0: My unit's been called to active service in Rakistan. I report in 24 hours.
4: Hey, Liz. Tell Mark we need to get to the airport.
1: Sure. Mark, Dad says
0: we
1: have to...
0: I could be back in a couple of days.
5: I don't know. I feel like I'm imposing on your parents.
0: They won't care. They love having company. And I want you to get to know my family. Especially Liz.
1: Oh, brother.
5: Well, I guess it's better than going back to my empty apartment and worrying by myself.
0: There's no need to worry. It's probably just a routine mission. I doubt I'll even see any combat.
5: You keep saying that, but you don't know. When it comes right down to it, you don't know.
0: Look at me, Natalie. I'll come back for you. I promise. Come on. I've got a life with you ahead of me. You think I'm just gonna throw all that away and get myself killed?
5: You can't promise that.
0: Then what do you want me to do?
5: I want you to call me every day.
1: Every day?
0: I'll try.
5: Even if it's just two words. I'm okay. Leave it on the answering machine if I'm not here. I just want to hear that.
0: I said I'd try. As long as you pray for me every day.
5: You know I will.
1: We need to get to the airport.
0: Thanks, Liz. Let's go.
5: Okay.

0: result of unrest in Rakistan for weeks. As casualties rise, the president has announced the closing of all borders. Marty Smith.
1: What are you watching, Natalie? Are you all right?
2: No.
1: What's wrong?
2: Rebels attacked the U.S. camp in Rakistan.
1: Where Mark is?
2: Yes. Oh, please, God. He's got to be okay.
1: I'm sure he's fine. He'll call as soon as he can. He'll call.
3: Have you heard from Mark recently?
1: It's been 2 days. The house is like a funeral home. He's okay. I know he is. Everybody's overreacting. Natalie hasn't done anything but stare at the phone and cry.
3: Oh, you sound like that bothers you.
1: She hasn't earned the right to cry for Mark. I've known him for 13 years. She's known him for 5 minutes.
3: You have a problem with her crying for Mark?
1: She's just acting like she's a part of the family already. It's not her family. It's my family. Mark's my brother.
3: You're very close to Mark, aren't you, Liz?
1: He's been my best friend for forever.
3: I'm sure it's hard, then, sharing him with a stranger.
1: She's the one who's not sharing. She's always with him.
3: So you feel like you're being replaced?
1: Maybe.
3: You know, it's an interesting thing, Liz. I remember when my wife was pregnant with my daughter, Jana. We already had my son, Jerry, and I couldn't imagine loving this strange new baby as much as I loved Jerry. But when Jana came, I found that my love wasn't cut in half. It was doubled.
1: What does that have to do with Mark?
3: Well, I don't know much about your brother, but if your relationship is what you've told me, and if he truly loves Natalie, I know he has enough room in his heart for both of you. You're not being replaced. Tell me honestly, Liz, if Natalie was just a girl you knew, do you think you'd hate her so much?
1: I guess she's not that bad.
3: No, I didn't think so. In fact, if you gave her even half a chance, I imagine you'd find you have a lot in common.
1: Really?
3: Oh, yes. Hello.
4: Hi.
1: Natalie?
4: Hey, Liz.
1: Did you hear from Mark?
4: No, I just needed to get away from the phone for a while. Your mom lent me her cell phone in case he does call.
3: Well, have a seat, Natalie.
4: Oh, thanks.
3: Well, can I get you anything?
4: Well, I'd love some chocolate ice cream, please.
3: Oh, coming right up. Natalie, how did you and Mark meet?
4: If you don't mind, Mr. Whitaker, I'd rather not talk about Mark right now.
3: I understand. So, tell me about yourself, Natalie.
4: Well, I'm a nurse.
3: Oh, really? Liz, didn't you tell me at one point that you were interested in the medical field?
1: Yeah, but that was 2 years ago.
3: Oh. Well, so, what are your interests, Natalie?
4: I like old movies.
3: Oh.
4: Reading. And I write a little poetry.
3: Ah, well, you know, Liz writes, too. She works for the school newspaper.
4: Right. Mark told me.
3: So, anyway, you both write. Isn't that interesting? Liz, you should tell her about that one article you wrote, you know.
1: The one about the basketball team going 4-26?
3: Yeah, right.
1: I don't think she would care about our basketball team.
4: I'm not really into sports.
3: Oh, I see. Well, anyway, here's your ice cream.
4: Thanks.
3: You know, Liz's favorite flavor is chocolate, too. She asks for it all the time.
1: Yeah, I do.
4: Well, that's great.
3: I'll get that.
4: I think Mr. Whitaker is having a little trouble helping us connect.
1: I noticed that, too.
4: I kind of feel sorry for him.
5: Yeah, you told me.
1: Yeah.
5: Well, I went
1: ahead
5: and scheduled Nick.
1: Maybe we could... Nah, that's too mean.
4: What?
1: If I play a trick on Mr. Whitaker, will you follow my lead?
4: Will he get mad?
1: No. He has a good sense of humor.
4: Then, okay, I guess.
1: Just do what I do, and try to keep up.
4: All right.
3: So, Natalie, Liz tells me her parents didn't know about your engagement when you got here.
1: I'm glad you brought that up, Mr. Whitaker. What was the deal with that, Natalie?
4: Well,
1: you know, you've been nothing but deceptive ever since you got here.
3: Liz.
2: What?
3: I'm sure they just wanted to make it a surprise.
1: Yes, that's it. She was trying to surprise my parents because she knows about my father's heart condition.
3: What?
1: She was trying to put him in the hospital.
3: Liz, how can you say that?
4: I know how she can say that because... because she's an untrusting, manipulative little girl.
3: No.
1: You know, I never realized it until Mr. Whitaker just now cleared it up for me.
4: What's that?
1: I know exactly why I don't like you.
4: Yeah?
1: Because you're trying to destroy our family!
3: Liz, Natalie, please!
4: Why would I care about destroying your puny little family? Mark's the only one worth anything.
1: I figured you were a jerk since the moment I met you.
3: No.
1: And thanks to Mr. Whitaker, I know it for sure now.
3: Thanks to me?
4: I can understand now why Mark joined the army.
1: Leave me alone.
4: To get away from you!
3: Please stop. I didn't mean to cause a war. Huh? What?
4: Oh, I'm sorry, Mr. Whitaker. It was Liz's idea.
3: What?
1: We got you.
3: You got me?
4: That was
6: Mark
4: great.
6: Mark didn't tell me you were such a prankster.
3: Well, all right. I'm glad you had so much fun at my expense.
4: You

0: Hey.
1: Oh, hi, Liz.
0: No word?
1: No.
0: You mind if I stay with you?
1: No, please do. Oh, Liz, why hasn't he called?
0: Rakistan is a pretty primitive country. They probably don't have many phones.
1: I knew you'd have an explanation. Mark told me you weren't afraid of anything.
0: I'm afraid of this.
1: Yeah.
0: And I'm a little bit afraid of you.
1: That's so funny.
0: Why?
1: Well, coming here this week, I felt completely comfortable about it all. Meeting your parents and meeting his old friends. Seeing his old hangouts. But there was one thing that made me nervous. You.
0: What do you mean?
1: It's the way Mark talks about you. He told me all about the water skiing trips. You know, the camping, the bicycle rides to Trickle Lake. And here, I don't even ski. How am I supposed to measure up to that? Mark's already found his best friend. I couldn't imagine him having any room in his life for another one.
0: Maybe we should give Mark a little more credit. He could probably figure out how to love both of us.
1: He has to. I'm not sure how well I would do living without him. Hello?
2: I'm okay.
3: Oh, Mark! Ah! Mom, Dad, Mark's on the phone!
4: Hurry, it's okay.
1: Oh, thank God.
4: Where is he?
1: Where are you?
5: Why didn't he call?
1: Why didn't you call?
2: All lines of communication were cut off here, but they're back now. I only have a couple of minutes to talk. The new government has taken over and the fighting stopped. I may be home soon.
1: Really?
0: What is it?
1: He may be home soon.
5: Oh, thank God.
0: He's coming home.
1: I love you.
2: I love you too.
6: Tell him I love him.
1: Your mom loves you.
5: Oh, tell him I love him.
1: Your dad loves you.
2: Tell them I love them too.
1: Mark loves you too.
0: I want to talk. Let me talk.
1: Here. Liz wants to talk to you.
0: You're such a loser, making us worry like that.
2: Sorry, I'll make it up to you. You haven't beaten up Natalie, have you?
0: No. And you know what? I think I was wrong about her.
2: You were?
0: Yes. And I can't wait till your wedding.
2: You and me both. Hey, I want you to plan something for when I get back. How about a water skiing trip? Just you and me.
0: Sounds great. But why don't we invite Natalie? She says she doesn't know how to ski. We could show her a few things.
2: Can't wait.
0: Love you, Red.
2: I love you too, Karen.

0: Have you ever been like Liz, jealous that your best friend had other friends besides you? Well, it's natural to sometimes feel that way, but it's also a symptom of selfishness. We should want the best for others, and that includes wanting the people around us to be just as happy and successful as we are. As Philippians 2, verse 4 says, "Let each of you look out not only for his own interests, but also for the interests of others." Adventures and Odyssey is a presentation of Focus on the Family. Room Enough for Two was written by April Higgins and directed by Marshall Younger. Our vocal talent included Paul Herlinger, Lauren Schaffel, Mikey Kelly, Casey Culligan, John Cox, and Christy Munden. Our sound designer was Bob Luttrell, and our producers were Marshall Younger and Bob Hoos. And I'm Chris, hoping you'll join us again next time for more Adventures in Odyssey.
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2: In this bulletin, more independents rule out joining forces, a shark victim slowly improving, and the UK sweltering through heat waves. With more, I'm Gareth Stafford. A number of federal independents say they won't be joining the new Community Strong movement. Sydney-based MPs Zali Stegall and Allegra Spender have formed the party. At this stage, there is no leader, and both will continue to vote independently on various issues. Helen Haynes says she was elected as an independent for regional Victoria and intends to stay that way.
3: Planning on joining the new independent party?
4: No, I'm not.
3: Do you think that they'll do a good job?
4: I think that whatever my colleagues on the crossbench choose to do, they'll do it with honour and integrity, and I wish them well.
2: Others, including David Pocock, Monique Ryan and Kate Cheney, have ruled themselves out of joining. The family of Coogee Beach shark attack victim Leah Stewart says she's been stabilised and is no longer in a critical condition. They say the 34-year-old has been brought out of heavy sedation and is awake and alert. She's been able to speak with her family and her medical team. A new state-of-the-art newborn ambulance has been launched in WA to help transfer critically ill and premature babies between hospitals. The new newborn emergency transport service vehicle has been funded by charity Helping Little Hands and Telethon. Co-founder Joanne Beattie says it's set to help WA Health transfer up to 1,200 newborns every year.
5: Some of those are from PCH to King Eddie's or vice versa, and others are bringing babies from regional areas. So they'll be brought in by the Royal Flying Doctors, brought to Jandakot, and that ambulance will then meet the team at Jandakot, retrieve the baby and take it to hospital. They're a really busy team.
2: The new Women's and Babies Hospital is being built at Murdoch, around 20 minutes away from the Children's Hospital in Netherlands. The UK has recorded its hottest June day in nearly 60 years, as a severe heatwave shows little sign of relief across Europe. The extreme temperatures also shattered local records in Scotland, while mainland Spain experienced its highest daily average temperatures since 1950. 40 people have drowned in heatwave-related deaths in France since last Thursday. The Australian Christian Lobby has explained its concerns over proposed human rights laws in New South Wales. It says the bill moves beyond recognising fundamental rights and effectively defines which rights are protected, how they're interpreted, and when they may be limited. The ACL fears the bill places too much power in the hands of courts, tribunals, and governments. It claims the proposed law raises questions over freedom of religion, freedom of conscience, right to life, parental rights, and the ability of Christians to live consistently with their beliefs. Six Christian couples recently took part in a joint marriage in Brisbane. The Philippine Catholic wedding celebration, known as Kasalang Bayan, is designed for couples who desire a church wedding but face financial, practical or personal barriers that make an individual celebration difficult to pursue. To sport, and Josh Fraser has again dismissed talk he'll be Carlton's next coach. The interim coach is heading for 6 wins in a row on Saturday against West Coast. Former coach Michael Voss says he'd be surprised if Fraser wasn't part of the process, but the ex-Magpie says his position hasn't changed.
6: I haven't again stopped to really consider exactly where that leaves me and my own development, other than to walk into the club with a really open mind to how I get better. And again, I'm so fortunate that I've got people around me that can challenge me the right way, continually to get me to think on how I can be a better coach. And I do have this belief that you're never a finished product as a coach anyway.
2: Jacob Wiedering is in line to return for the Blues this weekend. That's the latest Vision National News. I'm Gareth Stafford.
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Rescue Me. That was We the Kingdom. And I am Graham Blakelock here with you on Rema Nights with a great playlist specially curated for you. But first, Heaven on My Mind by Toby Mac, followed by I Shall Not Want by Mountains in the Sea.

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1: If you're interested in early Australian history or early family histories, then you are welcome to attend meetings of the Fellowship of the First Fleeters. These are descendants of the people who arrived in Australia on the 26th of January, 1788 on the First Fleet. You don't need to be related to a First Fleeter to attend, and meetings will be held at the Point Claire Community Hall opposite the railway station on the second Saturday of each month at 10 a.m. For further information, call John on 0413 736 141.
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That was Too Serious by Don Reddy and Young Chris. And now Forever and Amen by Bella Taylor Smith. But at the bottom of the hour, we've got someone special just for you. 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
2: Welcome to 15 Minutes in the Word with New York Times bestselling author Joyce Meyer. 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He came to restore our whole entire being. We are spirit. We have a soul. We live in a body. 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
3: Let's look at 1 Thessalonians chapter 5, verse 23. 1 Thessalonians 5, 23. And may the God of peace himself sanctify you through and through, that is, separate you from profane things, make you pure and holy, consecrated to God. Everybody say, holy.
4: Holy.
3: Now that's not H-O-L-Y, it's W-H-O-L-L-Y. Make you holy, consecrated to God, and may your spirit and your soul and your body, your spirit, your soul, and your body be preserved, sound, and complete, and found blameless at the coming of our Lord Jesus Christ, the Messiah. Now, you are a spirit, you have a soul, you live in a body. Like one of the functions of your spirit is your conscience. Your spirit is where you receive revelation. It's where you hear from God. Your soul is your mind, your will, your emotions, all very important parts of our being. And then there's your body, the house that you walk around in. And all of those are important to God. I think too often we think he's only interested in our spirit and the spiritual parts of our lives and the so-called spiritual activities that we engage in. But actually, God is interested in and concerned about every area of your life. There's nothing about you that God's not interested in. I said there's nothing about you that God's not interested in. He's interested in everything that concerns you, every single thing. And he wants all of you, every bit of you, to be whole and healthy. Because really, to be honest, we can have one part of us that's doing okay and two or three other areas that are all messed up and we're still not going to enjoy life. Amen? I mean, you can say, you can feel good physically, but if you're still hurting and wounded from things that happened to you in your childhood and you're angry all the time, then you still don't have much of a life. Now, we can be sound spiritually. Maybe we're born again and we're on our way to heaven. But God wants more for you than that. I'm going to say something that's kind of shocking. I don't think that Jesus came just to get us to heaven. I don't think that's all he came for. Now, I mean, that I guess is the most important part, but he wants us to enjoy the journey. He said, I came that you might have and enjoy your life and have it in abundance to the full until it overflows. Now, I was in church for a long, long time before I learned anything other than just the spiritual part of life. I learned all the church doctrine. I took instructions in the church. I was born again. I had received Christ as my Savior. I prayed for my sins to be forgiven. I knew I was going to go to heaven, but every other part of me was a mess, just an absolute mess. I was like John, who gave the testimony earlier about the abuse in his childhood. I looked on the outside like maybe I had it all together, but there was a lot of stuff going on inside that nobody knew about. And the sad thing, I think, was that I don't remember in those years ever hearing a message about my thoughts. I don't remember ever hearing a message about my emotions. How many of you can bear witness to that? You went to church for a long, long time, maybe, and you never heard any of the things that were going to help you in your practical everyday life. You loved God, but you didn't love your life. And I just want to be very clear tonight for those of you here and those who watch this by TV that Jesus came to make us whole, complete. He cares about every area of our body. He cares about how you think. He cares about how you talk. He cares about your finances. He cares about your social life. He wants everything in your life to be good. And I'm going to encourage you not to settle for half a package or a quarter of a package. I'm glad if you're born again and you're on your way to heaven, but I really want you to enjoy the journey. That's part of what I believe the call on my life is. Yes, I love to see people born again. We have lots of people born again, but I really like to help the Christian who is born again but is still miserable. Because it's one thing to be a miserable sinner. It's another thing entirely to be a miserable saint. Amen. So, Jesus came to make us whole. Luke 19:10 says, "For the Son of Man came to seek and to save that which was lost." And I like that it doesn't just say he came to seek and to save those who were lost, but that which was lost. Not just the lost person, but he wants to restore us to the original plan that God had for man in the garden before he got himself in trouble by doing what God told him not to do. Now, a couple of scriptures in Psalm that I love. They're both in the same chapter and they're only three verses apart, but I think they go together. Psalm 63:5, the psalmist David said, "My whole being shall be satisfied as with marrow and fatness, and my mouth shall praise you with joyful lips." But I want us just to focus on that first sentence. My whole being shall be satisfied. Wow. I wonder how many Christians can say that. My whole being is satisfied. I'm satisfied, content. But if you look at three verses down at Psalm 63:8, he says, "My whole being follows hard after you." So you see, I think that if we want our whole being to be fully satisfied, then our whole being has to follow hard after Jesus. See, they go together. I don't mean this to sound wrong. I'm not talking about getting into works of the flesh, but I think in any area of life, what you get out of it is what you put into it. Amen. And see, it's foolish to think that you're going to have a great, intimate, close walk with God and never spend any time with him. I mean, it's just silly to think that everything is just going to work out awesome for you if the only time you ever talk to God is when you're in trouble. But see, if he's number one in your life and you're ready to dedicate all of yourself to him, which we're going to talk about here in just a minute, then you'll come to the point where you can say, my whole being is satisfied and my whole being follows hard after you. You know what? Being a Christian, I mean a really victorious Christian, is not a Sunday morning event. You know, there's no better place for us to be tonight than right here. Amen. I mean, I just love the atmosphere when we get together, the praise, the worship. I mean, you got entertainment right here. You know, we'll laugh, we may cry, we sang, we danced. I mean, why go out to a nightclub? And I mean, certainly there are other things to do besides just going to meetings and going to church. But, you know, I commend you for taking a Thursday night. In case you're confused, this isn't Sunday morning. This is Thursday night. And I think they told me there's between 6,000 and 7,000 people here on Thursday night. And to be honest, I don't do anything fancy. I teach the Word. And so you came because you love the Word and you love to worship. And I'm going to tell you something. That's going to bring great dividends in your life. Amen. Thank you. Thank you. Thank you. Now, there's another little scripture here that we're going to talk about for a minute. Then I'm going to ask you a question and see how you feel about it. Romans 12:1. Paul, I appeal to you, therefore, brethren, in view of all the mercies of God, to make a decisive dedication of your bodies. I'll go slow. Presenting all your members and faculties as a living sacrifice. All your members and faculties. Your mind, your will, your emotions, your feet, your hands, your eyes, as a living sacrifice, holy, devoted, consecrated, and well-pleasing to God. And then he throws this in, which is your reasonable, rational, intelligent service and spiritual worship. So God's saying, oh, and by the way, I'm not asking too much. This is like pretty normal Christianity 101. Dedicate your entire being to God. Sometimes in the morning when I'm walking, I get up, I spend time with God, and then I walk and I like to pray while I walk and confess the Word and, you know, whatever else comes to mind. And sometimes I'll say, God, I dedicate myself to you today, and I kind of go through the list. I give you my mouth, I give you my mind, I give you my hands, I give you my feet. I give you my eyes. I don't want to look at anything you don't want me to look at. I don't want to say what you don't want me to say. Now, am I 100% successful all day? No. But my heart's to get there. And see, that's what God loves. He loves a person who has a heart that is passionate after him and who says, I am not going to quit and give up and just be kind of a half-baked, lukewarm Christian. I'm going to pursue you with my whole heart. And I'll tell you the truth, if Jesus came tomorrow and you had not arrived at that place of perfection, he would not be the least bit disappointed in you, because what he's pleased about is that you're pressing toward that place. Amen? And so I'm proud of you that you're here tonight, because that tells me that you are serious. Some of you took off work, you traveled. Some of you will get to be here the entire weekend. And I'll tell you, that pays great benefits. So I'm just gonna ask you, are you ready? And there's no point in saying yes if you don't mean it. Are you ready to open your entire life to Jesus?
2: God's Word is filled with guidelines for good health, and anyone who follows them will experience good results. So let's learn to obey what He tells us and start being disciplined. Hebrews 12:11 says, no discipline seems pleasant at the time, but painful. Later on, however, it produces a harvest of righteousness and peace for those who have been trained by it. Discipline now pays off later, so we shouldn't gamble with our health. Be an investor instead, going the extra mile to take care of ourselves.
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0: sometimes feel that all you hear from your child is, "I can't, I'm no good at it"? Hi, I'm Natalie from playlearnbloom.com.au with some tips and tricks for your parenting journey. Sometimes children have difficulty persisting when they know they are going to make a mistake or they're not going to get it right. We can help our child by helping shift their thinking from a fixed mindset to a growth mindset. A growth mindset focuses on effort and the strategies we use, that we can learn from our mistakes, that challenges and problems help us grow, and that we work hard and not give up. Give your child the internal language by what you say to them. Mistakes help us improve. What can you try next? It was hard, but you gave it a go. How can we solve this problem? Great effort. You must have tried hard. You don't know it yet, but if you learn and practice, you will.
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No doubt you've heard by now, our mid-year appeal fell short of target by about $50,000. I'm asking you to help us bridge the gap so we can keep Remus Central Coast alive. 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

0: 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And at the bottom of the hour, we've got Family Life Today just for you. 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
3: I think we're about to talk about one of the things I hate the most in life.
4: Me too. I was going to say the same thing.
3: I thought you were going to get on me because when I drive, I cannot wait.
4: Here's my question.
3: I do not want to wait. People are too slow in front of me. I am not a nice Christian man behind them.
4: Does anyone like to wait?
3: Well, we're going to find out from Mark Vogrot.
5: I wrote the book because I stink at it.
3: Is it really your story?
5: Totally. It's my story. My last name would indicate that I'm a terrible waiter. Vrogop literally means early up.
3: But well, you did get up at 3 a.m. today.
5: I did get up at 3 a.m. And from the earliest memory of a child, you work hard, play hard, get up early. Like, it's kind of baked into who I am and my personality. I don't like to wait. I really don't like it. So I wrote the book because I stink at waiting.
3: Well, tell our listeners a little bit about who you are and what you do. I know you're married and you've done a lot of things, but
5: Been married to my wife Sarah for 33 years. Been in pastoral ministry for 30 some years, and we have 4 kids. We got 3 adult sons who are married. Got 2 grandkids, 2 more on the way. A daughter who's in college, and I just completed a 17-year run at College Park Church in Indianapolis, where the Lord has been just pleased to plant us for a really wonderful season. And on March 1, stepped into a new role as the president of the Gospel Coalition.
3: You didn't rest long.
5: I did not rest long.
3: Boom.
5: I did not. Boom.
3: So honestly, why this book? I mean, this is more than just a book. This is, you've been thinking about this, right, for a long time, and you decided somebody needs to talk about this. Is that what it was?
5: Yeah. So I think, like many pastors, 2020 to 2022, 2023, there's a lot of seasons where just life felt out of control. Church and life was really difficult. And, you know, we faced so many no-win situations. And I'd faced all kinds of gap moments, you know, in my life in ministry. But that was a season that was really unusual and difficult. And I found myself to be ill-prepared for a theological and practical construct of how do I think about these gap moments.
3: Yeah.
5: Now, I'd, you know, done some work on lament and applying it to grief. But when I encountered these gap situations, I found myself just knowing that this is an important spiritual moment. I knew that I'd be able to look back on it and go, man, God was really doing something. But in the moment, I just wanted it to be over. I wanted an answer. And I found some things kind of bubbling in my soul that I just was like, I need to get a better spiritual guidebook of how to think about these particular seasons.
4: When you say gap moment, what do you mean by that? And can you say, like, specifically, what were you in?
5: Yeah, so a gap moment would be in our human and Christian experience when we're living in a particular reality and we'd like it to be a different reality.
4: It's a good way to say it.
5: And that gap is really stressful. It's really hard. And, you know, where the church was in terms of what was happening versus what I had hoped would happen, there was a gap between those. And in one moment, you know, a counselor that was helping me process some of these things said to me, Mark, tell me about your expectations for pastoral ministry. And I said, I don't have any expectations. And he did what you did right there.
3: You snickered.
5: And, you know, I mean, I know I'm not a counselor, but I know, like, counselors, it's not professional to laugh at your counselee.
4: But that's like saying you have no expectations in marriage. Like,
5: yeah, right. Yeah. I don't know why, because I would have thought I had some expectations in marriage, but in ministry, I thought I was expectation free. And he started to chuckle. Then my wife started to chuckle, and I was like, wait a minute, something's up here. And I'm like, no, I'm serious. And then he said to me, Mark, everybody has expectations, and it's okay. Can you name them? That was a pretty signature moment where I was like, you know what? I guess I do have them, and here's what they are. And so I named them, and where I was living and what I had hoped were different. And so how do I deal with that gap? And that began a journey of unpacking this kind of understanding of waiting, which is waiting is learning to live on what I know to be true about God when I don't know what's true about my life.
3: I literally pulled that quote out of your book.
5: Well, yes. I'm sure you did. It's, it's the only thing that I say over and over and over. So, I mean, it's the one thing from the book that the Lord just taught me through that season. I'm still in process of learning it.
3: Yeah, I mean, do we ever fully not need to learn that? I mean, it feels like in every area of our life, and maybe I'm wrong, maybe I'm exaggerating, but it feels like we have expectations that often there's a gap.
5: Yeah.
3: Especially in marriage, especially in parenting, especially as a pastor or in our jobs.
4: Our jobs,
3: it's like we may never say them out loud, but we've got them. And then when they're not there, we're disappointed. And what you do with that gap defines who you are as a person, right?
5: Absolutely. And, you know, the things that we love the most, we probably have the most expectations about because they're valuable. And so our expectations are connected to things that are really, really important. And that's what makes waiting difficult is, for a lot of people in a number of situations, the thing that they're waiting for is actually really good and it would be really awesome. And yet it's out of their control. It's out of my control. And
4: let's name a few.
5: So waiting to be married, waiting to have kids, waiting for a job, waiting to get an answer on a college acceptance, a promotion, waiting on children to come back to the Lord, waiting on adoption hearing, waiting on sanctification in a particular person's life and their sin issues or their choices are affecting other people.
4: Waiting for your spouse to change.
5: Yeah. I mean,
4: so many, every area of our lives.
5: I mean, the entire created order is conditioned in this arena of waiting. And in fact, and I argue in the book, it's what Christians are doing right now. We're waiting for the return of Jesus. Yes. So waiting, it shouldn't be surprising. We should be better at it. And we certainly shouldn't waste it. Mm-hmm. And that's where I just wanted to do some work to realize how I could become better at embracing the fact that God not only commends waiting, but he actually commands us to wait.
4: Ooh.
5: And so for many of us, you know, waiting has an inherently negative connotation. Mm. And yet in the Bible, waiting is something that's really, really important. It's central, and God designs it because there are lessons that he wants to teach us. I mean, imagine what we would be like if we got everything we wanted in the timing in which we wanted it. Because underneath our problem with waiting, and specifically with me, is this desire to control my life.
3: Yeah.
5: And the gaps reveal, I'm actually not as in control of my life as what
3: I
5: thought
3: it was. You listed like 5 or 6 or 7 things we wait for. My wife listed one, and it was waiting for your spouse to change.
4: It's because I talk to women a lot.
3: It's other women, right?
4: Not honey, you
3: I thought
4: are
3: that
4: perfect.
3: Was personal. But
5: she knows a lot of people like that. She has a friend.
4: I have a friend.
5: You have a friend, right?
3: No, it is true. Everything you said, we have that gap and we wait. But how do we get to the place where we understand waiting is really part of God's plan? Like you said, it's actually a good thing, not a waste.
4: Even a command.
3: Your title is Waiting Isn't a Waste. And I'm like, it is a waste.
5: Yeah.
3: You know, you want to argue with that right away. It's like, right. I can't think of times, but I can, obviously.
5: Right.
3: But when you're in it, you're thinking, this is a waste. There's so much more good that could be happening in my life, and I'm just stuck. I'm in the gap.
5: Right. Well, one way to think about it is just to realize that there are opportunities that exist within the context of waiting that are going to be amazing, and that's part of the amazing, and that's part of the process that God intends for us for our good. So part of it is to just realize that culturally, everything is coming at us faster. There's a monetization for less wait times. There's even a status symbol. You know, you go to amusement park and you can get a skip the line pass or whatever, right? And, you know, or a VIP line, you know, or you board on an airplane and you get to be the first ones in because you paid more. So not waiting is a bit of a status symbol.
4: AI even. We can do so quickly because of AI. Yep. There's so many things.
5: Yeah,
4: it is a status symbol too.
5: It is.
3: Are we, what's the word, poorer at waiting than our grandparents? Because we live in a culture, they didn't have a microwave.
5: Right.
3: I've stood in front of the microwave and gone, hurry up,
5: right.
3: A microwave. And I'm still like, you know, we don't have to scroll through a cassette tape or VHS to get where we want to go. We just think, is it harder for us or has it always been a problem?
5: That's a great question. And I think it would be really fun to ask somebody of an earlier generation if they think it's easier or harder in our context versus in theirs. I would guess that it is contextually harder, now because there's more of an assumption that we don't have to wait, or I shouldn't have to wait. So right. It was more familiar. I'll give you an example here in a second. But I would guess that in every generation, there have been things that people had to wait for that were really difficult, regardless of what kind of technology or advancements that they had. But here's the

0: An example. James uses the illustration of a farmer as it relates to spiritual endurance. And he uses that illustration to say, as the farmer waits for the latter rains, so you embrace spiritual endurance. And it's so interesting that he uses that illustration, because if you're a farmer, you have to work really, really hard, and then you plant. And then you have to wait.
1: Yeah, just wait.
0: It's not that you're not doing anything. Mm. You've done all of the work. In fact, the best thing you can do is to do nothing. If the farmer gets frustrated, he's like, well, I don't know what's going on with my plants. So he digs them all up. Yep. He ruins the crops.
1: Yeah.
0: So part of, I think, our problem is we don't realize the story that we're in. And that waiting is a vital part of what it means to be a Christian. Even think about the plan of the gospel itself. You have Good Friday. And then you have Easter Sunday. God could have designed a different way to do that, but he let the disciples sit in fear and dismay and a sense of, we hitched our wagon to the wrong guy.
1: Yeah, lost all their hope.
0: They did, until the narrative is flipped with the resurrection. But they were waiting, and it was part of God's design and plan of redemption. Or here's another example. In the Lord's Prayer, it says, give us this day our daily bread. That comes from the Old Testament concept of manna. I love what Betsy Childs Howard says in her book on waiting. She says this, you can't buy manna in bulk.
2: And it's true, isn't it? Even if they did collect more, it rotted.
0: Right. So then the question is, so why would God do it that way? Well, the reason is so that there would be daily dependence upon him. And God ordains gap moments in our lives, because if there weren't any of them, we would think we were God. And so that's why waiting is so challenging, is it confronts me with the reality of, I'm actually not as control of my life as what I thought I was.
1: That's really it. It comes down to control.
0: It is.
2: But you even mentioned Jesus and John the Baptist waiting till they're like 30.
0: Right.
2: I've never had that thought before, that they were waiting.
0: Yeah. Well, if you look at most
2: Moses
0: biblical heroes in the Bible, Abraham, Isaac, you got Joseph, you got Moses, you got the Apostle Paul. I mean, this, like, waiting isn't an unusual or unexpected reality. In fact, we may need to reverse kind of engineer how we think about it. We ought to be shocked when we don't have to wait. But instead, we sort of have this idea that I'm shocked when I have to wait. That's just not a right way to think about the world. Even the fact that we need sleep. God's ordained that a third of our lives are spent in a semi-conscious, non-activity kind of state. And it's a regular daily reminder that we're not limitless. We have ways in which our bodies will fail if we don't get rest. God's designed it that way.
1: So how do we get good at waiting? I'm sure it's chapter 1, 2, 3. It's all throughout your book. But I'm that guy, especially it's gotten worse. I think the older I've gotten, I'm not saying I was good at waiting in my 30s or 40s. I think I was better, though. And I would think I'd get better now. I've got wisdom. I've lived enough life to go, things are going to go slower than you want. But if I go to a fast food restaurant and the people, in my opinion, are inept taking our orders, and I got to wait 5 minutes, I'm upset.
2: I remember you saying to my dad, when my dad was probably
1: I know what you're going to say.
2: In his 70s.
1: I remember,
2: And my dad's stressed. He's driving. He's in a store. He's critiquing people. And I remember you saying, what do you got going on that you can't wait for a second? Remember, what did you say? It wasn't exactly that.
1: It was that idea. I was observing him and thinking, wow, he's being mean to the waitress. Like, hey, you know, could you get the coffee here quicker? And I'm like, hey, she's doing the best job she could. At that point, I was looking at him thinking, what is happening? He drove faster? I mean, dude, you're too old to be driving. And now you're going like 80. I'm that guy now. I'm like, what is happening? And I'm not saying everybody's got the experience. How do I or anybody get better?
0: I think one is just realizing that waiting is normal and it's common. I think for many of us, we kind of need to get over our surprise with the fact that there's going to be gaps. And I think that that's helpful. Nobody's surprised that it takes 9 months for a baby to develop in a womb. No one's surprised when they go to a wedding and they get there early and they sit and they wait for the bride to come down the aisle. It's what you do. So part of it is we've got really unrealistic expectations. Yeah. And so part of it is just naming those and understanding that that's kind of hardwired into our culture. And then even knowing what our individual expectations are. So just being able to identify where are the seasons or what are the situations where I'm prone to react in an unhelpful way to waiting. One example would be in Psalm 40. I love this text. It says, I waited patiently for the Lord, but there's no word patient in the original text. Instead, what it essentially says is, and Eugene Peterson translates it this way in the Message, I waited and waited and waited for the Lord. I love that. So what does patiently waiting look like? What patiently waiting looks like is waiting longer than what I expected. So what happens is I react to how I thought life was going to be. And so I've found that I'm better at waiting when I realize, oh, my waiting is actually a symptom of my desire to control my life. It's a desire for me to be God. It's a desire for me to orchestrate the events of my life. And it could be as minor as a traffic situation. It could be as major as a really significant medical test result. Both of those converge in this arena of what it means to want control of my life. And just understanding that has actually been helpful. I think the other thing is shifting our focus from what I don't know, because I can become obsessed with, I don't know this, I don't know that. And the challenge now is I've got a phone and I can search and yes. I can find all kinds of answers.
2: Yes.
1: Instead and even if that has the scroll thing going around, you're like,
0: oh yeah, the buffering wheel, right? Yeah. To be able to realize that in this particular moment, I have an opportunity to refocus my mind and my heart on what I know to be true about God. Mm-hmm. And so I even came up with a list of Bible verses that identify who the Lord is. So I'll just recite it when I'm waiting. The Lord is my shepherd. The Lord is my rock. He is my fortress. The Lord is my stronghold. The Lord is king. He is sovereign. He reigns supreme. The Lord is holy. And it's amazing. I can fill those gap moments with that kind of truth. That changes how this is an opportunity for me to worship instead of to grumble.
1: Yeah.
2: And you've done more than just write that because you just zip those off through memorization.
0: Yeah, I have. And I actually have a beaded bracelet.
2: Yeah.
0: And I actually just use those beads and I'll just recite those in order to just shift my mind and heart from what I'm thinking about in the moment as far as what isn't true to now rehearsing and reminding my soul.
2: And you're also, by doing that, you're taking your thoughts captive. You're not being conformed by the world, but by doing that, you're being transformed by the renewing of your mind.
0: Right.
2: By reciting the truths that you know about God.
0: Right.
2: Like how profound and yet simple.
0: Yeah, right, exactly. So again, it's just learning to live. What do I know to be true about God in this moment? Like he's in control. Like this feels like it's such a big deal, but you know, in God's economy, I can trust him. Mm-hmm. I think the other thing then is also knowing kind of what ditch we tend to run to.
2: Oh, that's a good way to put it.
0: When we are struggling with waiting and we all kind of have a go-to sin response.
2: What's your ditch?
0: There's three ditches. We'll start at a high level. And then I think I would struggle with all three. I think everyone does, but in a different order. So I call them in the book, the three A's: anger, anxiety, and apathy. Mm. So anger, we blow up to try and fill the gap by forcing control. So anger is just my sinful attempt to reclaim autonomy in the moment. If I can't do something, I'm going to get mad. That's what sinful anger is. Anxiety, if I can't fill the gap and close it, I'm going to think about it and think about it and think about it and think about it. I'm going to obsess. There's got to be a way. I must be missing something. Or apathy. Hmm. Apathy is the quiet quitting.
2: Someone, hopelessness.
0: Yeah. The person's just like, I don't care anymore. When they really do. It's just a defense mechanism to say, I don't want to be hurt again. And so I've given up waiting for this. When the reality is they still are. It's just they've reached the point of desperation that has become a soul killer.
1: I mean, if you find yourself like in that apathy one where I think I'm so disappointed, but I don't want to admit it. So I think I don't care. And you tell people you don't care and they just snicker at you because they know you care.
0: Right.
1: How do you dig out of that?
0: Well, again, I think it's what do I know to be true about God in this moment? Because it's my situation that may not feel like it ever will change. But there's been a lot of people in the Bible who thought the exact same thing.
1: Yeah.
0: I mean, Joseph, before he's brought to power in Egypt, disciples waiting not knowing that the resurrection is just around the corner. It's being reminded of what the Bible tells us is true. And Lamentations in the New Living Translation, Lamentations 3 says this, "I will never forget this awful time, and yet I will dare to hope." Mm-hmm. And I love that translation because the idea of daring to hope, that's where we live. Yeah. Like to hope is actually a dare when you've been disappointed.
1: Yeah.
0: And so it means shifting the focus from, I really don't know if I want to have the risk of believing that my life can change, instead to say, actually, I'm going to take the step of trusting that God knows best, and I'm going to entrust this to him and keep living in this gap land, but doing it faithfully.
1: Now, what's your ditch?
0: So mine, I mean, I wrote them just how they would go. I mean, my first reaction is let's blow through this. So anger. And if that doesn't work, then I think about it. And then apathy, like who cares? And, you know, so that's how I fill my gap moments. As I've gotten older, I have found that anger really doesn't work. So
2: you skip it.
0: I don't skip it. It just kind of goes to co-pilot seat with anxiety, you know? So, they've become more, interconnected, I guess you could say, because yeah.
2: What I was going to say was in the Bible, we have these great stories of waiting. And so I'm thinking, what if you were the Israelites in the desert for 40 years?
0: Mm-hmm.
2: There's no like, hey, you know what? We don't even get into the promised land. We're just going to die here. It feels like, what are we waiting for? To die? Mm-hmm.
0: Yeah, that's pretty sober.
2: Where do you find your hope in that?
0: Well, it would be, in some respects, adjusting your definition of the promised land.
2: That's it.
0: Because God's still with his people. Even the wilderness wasn't a waste. It was still a place where God did some amazing things and miracles and led people through some unbelievable lessons that, you know, recorded for us in the scripture. So that wilderness was not a place of a lack of intentionality on God's part.
2: It wasn't a waste.
0: No. So you could say, you know, the wilderness isn't a waste too, because God used that season to really form some important things in Israel and also to set a record that God's discipline is always good, but it isn't easy.
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0: gave up on me. G'day guys, this is Mick Wright from Rima Brecky. As you've probably heard, our mid-year appeal fell short of target by about $50,000. So I'm asking you to help us bridge the gap so I can keep bringing you great interviews with Kylie from MAF, Glenn from Scripture Union, our great nutritionist friend Kelly Kay, and of course our weekly surf reports from Christian Surfers, as well as all the latest traffic and weather. 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

That was Lakewood Music, I've Got the Victory. And now Miles Minnick and Sam Rivera, God Ain't Done With Me Yet.

0: 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Seeing God use my brothers with them tats on their neck.
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Lean on Me. That was DC Talk. And now Skillet with Terrify the Dark, followed by Andy Sorensen in the Fields.

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1: A little 4-year-old boy was given a plate of cold spaghetti for lunch one day. He loved spaghetti, warm or cold, and he gobbled it all up. A few hours later, he wasn't feeling too well, and suddenly, well, let's just say it all came back up. The can was not expired, but the contents had been opened and were sitting in a jar in the fridge for a few days. Now, that should still have been okay. Consume with 7 days, that sort of thing. It's still a mystery why this happened, but one thing is for certain. His body detected dangerous bacteria and rejected it. Got rid of it immediately, up and, well, out of his system. He was fine again once that had all happened. Isn't it quite extraordinary when we really just sit down and think about that simple experience? His little 4-year-old body was finally tuned to know the difference between good and bad food and was equipped with how to defend his body from the bad. Food expert Dr. Stephen Pratt, author of the Superfood books, said that he can't believe we humans just came from mud, so to speak. He can't believe that there wasn't a master designer when we look at the way the body works. There is incredible insight into our master designer and his creation in the book of Job in the Bible. In chapter 38, we read God saying to Job, "Who are you to question my wisdom with your ignorant, empty words? Stand up now like a man and answer the questions I ask you. Where were you when I made the world? If you know so much, tell me about it. Who decided how large it would be? Who stretched the measuring line over it? Do you know all the..."

0: he answers. Can you shout orders to the clouds and make them drench you with rain? Indeed, where were we when God made the world?
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3: Sick and tired of being sick and tired. 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

That was The Breakup Song by Francesca Battistelli. And at the bottom of the hour, no, stick around for Insights for Living, The Great Teaching of Chuck Swindoll, and get a brand new beginning with Greg Laurie. I can't say it enough. Paul the Apostle even said it. Today is the first day of the rest of your life, so look ahead, not back. Before the station that prays us out at the top of the hour. And I'll bid you good night after Rest in Faith by Stephen Stanley. And wake up with me tomorrow at 5:30 for the great teaching of Dr. Michael Youssef of Leading the Way. And I'll be seeing you tomorrow night on Rhema Nights. And I wish you a blessed day and God bless your rest.

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5: What do you do with a word that's been borrowed, diluted and domesticated until it means almost nothing? We name our daughters with it. We mutter it before meals. We invoke it in courtrooms. The grace that the Bible speaks of is something else entirely. Something so radical that it stops proud people cold and reduces the self-sufficient to silence. Hi, I'm Clayton Bjelland, and today on Insight for Living, Chuck Swindoll takes us to two passages of Scripture. One ancient story, one doctrinal masterpiece, and rebuilds the word from the ground up. Chuck titled today's message, The Grace of God.
6: Today we're on the grace of God as we continue our work in the subject of the majesty of our triune God. And over in 2 Samuel chapter 9, there is a wonderful story most people have never read. In your worship folder today, you will find an outline of the message. And as you do, will you place it, please, at Romans chapter 5. And then having done that, turn back in the Old Testament to 2 Samuel chapter 9. Outline at Romans chapter 5, where we'll begin in a moment, and then turn, if you will, back to 2 Samuel chapter 9. Then David said, "Is there yet anyone left of the house of Saul that I may show him kindness for Jonathan's sake?" Now there was a servant of Saul whose name was Ziba, and they called him to David, and the king said to him, "Are you Ziba?" And he said, "I am your servant." The king said, "Is there not yet any one of the house of Saul to whom I may show the kindness of God?" And Ziba said to the king, "There is still a son of Jonathan who is crippled in both feet." So the king said, "Where is he?" And Ziba said to the king, "Behold, he is in the house of Machir, the son of Ammiel in Lodabar." Then King David sent and brought him from the house of Machir, the son of Ammiel from Lodabar. Mephibosheth, the son of Jonathan, the son of Saul, came to David and fell on his face and prostrated himself. And David said, "Mephibosheth," and he said, "Here is your servant." David said to him, "Do not fear, for I will surely show kindness to you for the sake of your father, Jonathan." and will restore to you all the land of your grandfather Saul, and you shall eat at my table regularly. Verse 11, then Ziba said to the king, according to all that my lord the king commands his servant, so your servant will do. So Mephibosheth ate at David's table as one of the king's sons. Verse 13, so Mephibosheth lived in Jerusalem, and he ate at the king's table regularly. Now he was lame in both feet.
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6: The word grace means different things to different people, especially when we think of horizontal grace. This is epitomized rather cleverly in a book title that came out a number of years ago, written by Lofton Hudson. He titled his book, Grace is Not a Blue-Eyed Blonde. Grace, as we refer to it today, is not a prayer we offer at a meal. Grace is not what the attorney pleads for as he brings his client before the bench. Grace is not what the Queen of England brings in all of her elegance to the event that she attends. That's not the grace we have in mind. We're referring to that which is undeserved, given to one who could never be able to pay it back, or earn it, for that matter. Wrapped around it, of course, is the whole concept of complete and thorough forgiveness. Perhaps a story from everyday life would help. And as I give you this story, which is a true one, we go back to the days just following World War II, where all of us living at the time were shocked to hear of the dreadful Nazi concentration camps where so many had been exterminated. Corrie Ten Boom lived through the horror of such, and she wrote of that account in her book, The Hiding Place. And from the emotion of all of that and the backwash that followed, she remembered an event that happened in her life. Shortly after the Holocaust and in the passing of several years, Corrie was asked to take her message on the road, if you will, and she spoke, not only around the country, but around the world. She told of the loss of her parents and the dreadful experience of starvation as she watched her own beloved Betsy die slowly and painfully. But all of that was past. However, the memory still lingered. While she was speaking in a particular church, something occurred that she felt ought to be remembered, and so she put it in her book. Following her message, she was greeted by a man she recognized as the SS guard at the shower room from her concentration camp. Suddenly, it all came back over her, the room full of mocking men looking in on the women, the heaps of clothing piled randomly to the side, and her sister Betsy's pain-blanched face. And she writes, he came up to me as the church was emptying, beaming and bowing. How grateful I am for your message, Fraulein, he said. To think that, as you say, he has washed my sins away. His hand was thrust out to shake mine. And I, who had preached so often to the people the need to forgive, kept my hand at my side. Even as the angry, vengeful thoughts boiled through me, I saw the sin of them. Jesus Christ had died for this man. Was I going to ask for more? Lord Jesus, I prayed, forgive me and help me to forgive him. She prays this in her mind, facing the camp guard. I tried to smile, she adds. I struggled to raise my hand. I could not. I felt nothing, not the slightest spark of warmth or charity or grace. And so again, I breathed a silent prayer, Jesus, oh Jesus, I cannot forgive.

Forgive him. Give me your forgiveness. As I finally took his hand, a most incredible thing happened to me. From my shoulder, along my arm, and through my hand, a current seemed to pass from me to him, while into my heart sprang a love for this stranger that almost overwhelmed. And so I discovered that it is not on our forgiveness any more than on our goodness that the world's healing hinges, but on his, meaning our God's. When he tells us to love our enemies, he gives along with that command the love itself and the necessary grace. I wrote into the margin of her book these words: when love springs into action, grace kicks in. She saw herself at that moment an instrument of grace. And we all sit hearing that story, hopefully putting ourselves in her place and asking, would I have reached out my hand? But the remarkable thing about God's grace is that it is not grace extended to one who is not deserving, but to all of us who continue to operate our lives so often against his will. Think of it. That kind of grace is a whole different genre from human grace, though we need human grace to illustrate what God has done for us. We learned our last time together that God loves us. Remember? We even stood to our feet and we said it. God loves me. And we turned to another. God loves you. And we said in unison, God loves us. Still true. It's been going on all week. All our lives, it never ceases and never diminishes. When that love is activated, grace kicks in. That's the beauty of God's grace. When love is activated, grace kicks in. Now, we need a definition. We need one better than that. And I'm indebted to B.B. Warfield, a great theologian of yesteryear, for this simple, brief definition. Write it down, will you? It'll help you. Grace is free sovereign favor to the ill-deserving. Grace is free sovereign favor to the ill-deserving. S-O-V-E-R. It's hard to spell it, isn't it? Sovereign. Sovereign. God sovereignly, apart from anything from us, any goodness, any effort, any attempt to win his favor or friendship, God in his grace reaches down to lift us up even while we fight him in the process. Amazing. Amazing. Before you find yourself wanting to counsel Corey not to reach out and shake the man's hand, check your heart. You'll find pride there, and you'll find a host of other sins that make you and me resist people who are ill-deserving of our love, that is so like us to be like that. To illustrate that, look at Romans chapter 5. Isn't it amazing how we keep coming back to Romans? Some of you said, I thought we were here a decade, but it was only a few months. Well, okay, over a year. And we're back, and we'll keep coming back. It is the Christian's constitution. It is doctrine at work in our everyday lives. And you come back to it because no other letter says it better. Look at chapter 5, verse 8. Just the one verse for a moment. But God demonstrates his own love toward us, in that while we were yet sinners, Christ died for us. The key word is demonstrates. God doesn't stand back in his heaven, fold his arms and frown, waiting for us to meet him halfway. He demonstrates. Interesting word, sunistemi is the Greek term. Bauer tells me it means to provide evidence of a personal characteristic. God provides evidence of this characteristic of his love as he reaches out to sinners like us. He demonstrates his own love toward us. To whom does he demonstrate that love? To us. And who are we? I was reading this over this past week and came across three lines that I've underscored in my Bible. You may want to do the same. It answers the question, who

terms. Will you please take that line out of your life? You will hear it all the time from our humanistic world. God helps those who help themselves, like the Bible says. You can go from page to page all the way through the Bible, and you will never find that phrase. Why? Because he helps the helpless. Grace is God extending his favor to those who can't help themselves. When you lose a loved one and you can't make it through, his grace gets you through it because you're helpless. When you cannot make yourself well and you're suffering and suffering over a long period of painful time in your life, you're helpless to make yourself well. God comes to your rescue and his grace gets you through it, gets you beyond it. He helps the helpless. Grace does not mean that God is rewarding us for what we've earned. You see, we saw it in verse 8. We're sinful. Sinners don't earn God's favor. He can have nothing to do with sin. Because of his son's death on the cross, God now has been satisfied, and through his son, he can forgive and he can extend his grace to us. But we haven't earned it. It's what Christ did on our behalf at the cross. And by the way, grace does not mean that God's being kind to his friends. We're enemies. Look at verse 10 again. While we were enemies, grace is God's undeserved favor extended to those who could never earn it and are unable to repay it. We said it best with the free sovereign favor to the ill-deserving. Why ill-deserving? Because we are sinful to the core. To the core. We're rebels. We're rebels at heart. We're not kind. I mean, look at the way you drive. Look at the way you handle yourself in the church parking lot while we're at it. Look at your reaction to that guy at work that's not easy to love. Look at your response. And I could name whatever situation. Normally, it isn't positive. It isn't good. Why? Because you're an enemy to good. And you're helpless to change yourself. Why? Because you are sinful all the way to the core. Not very pleasant, but it's real. As I've said so many times, if depravity were blue, we'd be blue all over. Cut someone anywhere and they ooze blue all over. It's true of the tiny little one as he's growing up. You never have to teach a child to do wrong. Have you noticed? Now, honey, if you really want to disobey, here's how you go about it. You never have to do that. Why? Because built into them are the weeds of depravity. By the way, they got it from you. And you got it from your folks. And your folks got it from theirs. In fact, verse 12, through one man's sin entered into the world and death through sin. And so death spread to all men, all women, all children, all teenagers. Why? Because all sinned. Well, what we need then is the law. We need commandments. We need to be told what's right and what's wrong. That'll help us. No one was ever helped by having the Ten Commandments in front of them. It just reminds you of the things you're doing that are wrong. Soon as you see, do not do this, you're encouraged to think about doing it. Sounds kind of exciting. Do not touch wet paint. Tell me you have never touched wet paint. There's a sign in San Francisco at one of the parks that says, try not to walk on the grass. Don't you love that? Try not to walk on the grass. I mean, you just have to put at least 1 foot on the grass. Why? Because the law says don't do it. The law doesn't help us. The law only creates more lawbreakers. It prompts us to sin. Verse 19 in the same chapter of Romans 5. As through one man's disobedience, the many were made sinners. Don't go any further. There's Adam. There are your grandparents, your great-grandparents. There's your heritage. There's your progeny. The whole family of us, sinful. Every one of us. Because one man sinned, acting as our federal head, when he sinned, we sinned. The many were made sinners, even so through the obedience of one. I can't speak for your Bible, but in mine, the O is capitalized. It's referring to Christ. Through the obedience of one, Christ, Jesus, our Lord, many, we read, many will be made righteous. You can't do it on your own. It must come through Christ. Look at the next verse. The law came in, why? So that the transgression

would increase. Isn't that amazing? Even among Christians, transgressions increase. We're in this fixed state where we believe we're alive spiritually. In fact, we are dead spiritually. No hope to get to heaven on our own without coming through the cross.

0: The Lord tells us what to do, but it doesn't enable us to do it. Only grace through Christ can do that. And that's exactly what Chuck Swindoll has been unpacking today from Romans chapter 5 in the Bible. And apart from the obedience of one, we are helpless, sinful, and spiritually dead. And now, Chuck.
1: I've been reading the Bible my entire life, and I mean that literally. From childhood through seminary, through decades of preaching, I have never once opened my Bible and walked away empty. Not once. Because this book is inexhaustible. There is always more, always deeper, always something that stops you cold and makes you whisper, "I never saw that before." But here's another important fact. The Bible is not simply a collection of wise writings randomly sorted into a thick, ancient volume. Every book, from Genesis to Revelation, is telling one story, one magnificent, unfolding, breathtaking story. And at the center of that story is a person, Jesus Christ, his life, his death, his resurrection. The thread of the cross is woven through the entire tapestry of Scripture. And it all boils down to 3 days. 3 days that changed everything. The death of Jesus on the cross, bearing the full weight of human sin. His burial, silent, sealed, finished. And then the third day, empty tomb, folded grave clothes. He is risen. That's the whole story. That's the cross we proclaim. And that is the beating heart of Insight for Living. June 30th is almost here. Would you give generously so that the most important story ever told keeps traveling? The world is waiting. Give today. It matters more than you know.
0: Thanks, Chuck. As Christians, we are caretakers of God's story. And today we're inviting you to join Chuck Swindoll and the entire team at Insight for Living Australia on this sacred responsibility to proclaim the cross. You can call us in Australia on 1300 467 444, in New Zealand on +613 9762 6613, or head to the website ifl.org.au. 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I'm Clayton Bjellin. Chuck Swindoll illustrates the radical, life-changing gift of God's unlimited grace. Friday on Insight for Living.

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5: Here's what you need to remember. Every temptation can be resisted and overcome. Every temptation. The Bible says, blessed is the man that endures temptation, for when he has tried, he'll receive the crown of life. And the word blessed can be translated happy. You're happy when you overcome temptation. This

0: In the Lord's Prayer, we read, "Lead us not into temptation." Yeah, we certainly don't want to go down that path. But haven't you found that sometimes temptation comes up the path and finds us? Temptation is pervasive. It's ubiquitous. Today on A New Beginning, Pastor Greg Laurie helps us dissect temptation. We'll trace its roots all the way back to the Garden of Eden. And Pastor Greg offers some biblical insights on how to stop Satan's attacks right in their tracks.
1: So I heard about a pastor who was taking over a church. He didn't really know anybody there yet. So on the Saturday before that Sunday, he decided to go meet people in the congregation. So he met a few folks, and he came to one home of one of his congregants, and he knocked on the door, and there was no answer. He knocked again, still no answer, knocked one more time. And so he left his business card with his name on it, and then he wrote down Revelation 3:20. Which of course says, "Behold, I stand at the door and knock. If any man hear my voice and open the door, I will come in." So the next day was Sunday, and someone took that card the pastor gave to them and gave it to an usher to give back to the pastor. And the pastor looked at the card, and they too had written a scripture reference. They wrote down Genesis 3:10, which says, "I heard your voice in the garden, and I was afraid because I was naked, so I hid myself." So we'll actually get to that verse in this message today, among others. So we've looked at the creation of all things. Now we're looking at the story of Adam and Eve's sin against God in the Garden of Eden. We're reading about the creation of men and women. And in Genesis 2, Moses zooms in from the cosmos to the Garden of Eden. This new section of Genesis deals with the relationship between God and man. So let's read together Genesis 2, verse 7. "And the Lord God formed man of the dust of the ground and breathed into his nostrils the breath of life. And man became a living being. The Lord God planted a garden eastward in Eden, and there he put the man whom he had formed, and out of the ground the Lord God made every tree grow that is pleasant to the sight and good for food. The tree of life was in the midst of the garden, and the tree of the knowledge of good and evil." And so Adam had the coolest job of all time. He was the gardener in the Garden of Eden. His job was to discover what the Lord had made, to enjoy what God had created, and to tend to this garden. But something was missing in Adam's life. And more specifically, it wasn't a something, it was a someone. But Adam didn't know that yet because he had not yet met the someone. But here she comes. Genesis 2, verse 18. "The Lord God said, 'It's not good that man should be alone. I will make a helper comparable to him.'" Drop down to verse 21. "And the Lord caused a deep sleep to fall upon Adam. And as he slept, he took one of his ribs and closed up the flesh in its place. Then the rib which the Lord God had taken from man, he made into a woman, and he brought her to the man. Adam said, 'This is now bone of my bones and flesh of my flesh. She shall be called woman because she was taken out of man. Therefore, shall a man leave his father and mother and be joined to his wife, and they shall become one flesh.' And they were both naked, the man and the wife, and they were not ashamed." So here are Adam and Eve in perfect paradise, living the dream, man. You can't get any better than this. Surrounded by beauty, surrounded by the most amazing wildlife. All the animals are docile and tame and the greatest food to eat, and it's so good. Well, there was trouble in paradise. Enter the devil. Go to Genesis 3, verse 1. "Now the serpent was more cunning than any beast of the field which the Lord God had made. And he said to the woman, 'Has God indeed said you will not eat of every tree of the garden?' And the woman said to the serpent, 'Well, we may eat of the fruit of the trees of the garden, but of the fruit of the tree which is in the midst of the garden, God has said, you shall not eat it nor touch it, lest you die.' The serpent said to the woman, 'Oh, you will not surely die. For God knows that in the day you eat of it, your eyes will be opened, and you will be like God, knowing good and evil. And when the woman saw the tree was good for food, that it was pleasant to the eyes and desirable to make one wise, she took of the fruit and she ate, and she gave it to her husband with her, and he ate, and the eyes of both of them were open, and they knew they were naked. And they sewed fig leaves together and made themselves coverings, and they heard the sound of the Lord God walking in the garden in the cool of the day. And Adam and his wife hid themselves from the presence of the Lord God among the trees of the garden. Then the Lord called to Adam and said to him, "Where are you?" Adam said, "I heard your voice in the garden, but I was afraid because I was naked, so I hid myself." So here now we see how the devil seeks to attack and undermine us. We see his four waves of attack that he uses over and over again. Interesting, he comes as a snake, a talking snake. Did other animals talk at this time before the fall? I don't know. That'd be kind of cool, having conversations with different animals. But he comes as a snake. And you know, snakes are interesting creatures. When I was a young boy, I was really an avid collector of snakes. I had boas and pythons and king snakes and gopher snakes, and then I went out and caught snakes. And you know, snakes are not expressive creatures. They're cold-blooded. Snakes don't show affection. Like a dog, you know, dogs are so affectionate. They want to be with you. You know when a dog's happy. You know when a dog's sad. Cats, they're more mysterious, filled with murderous thoughts. They might occasionally lick you with their little weird sandpaper tongue. But even with a cat, you can read them to a certain degree, though they're a bit more mysterious than dogs. But reptiles, snakes in particular, you don't know if they're just kind of looking around or they're going to strike at you. It's hard to tell. And so they're very clever. They're very sly. And the devil is compared in the Bible to a snake. I read a sad story about a large python that ate a chihuahua. Well, what happened was some family had a snake that was their pet that slithered around the home, and they had a chihuahua. What could go wrong? And one day they found the snake in the chihuahua's bed, and that should have been their first warning that trouble was coming to the chihuahua. So one morning the kids got up and went into the front room, and there is the snake finishing off the chihuahua. And but come on, man, I mean, if a snake's in your bed, trouble's gonna follow. And I think sometimes we think, oh, I can handle this temptation. I can control this vice. It won't get the better of me. And next thing you know, you're in trouble. That's how the devil works. He's subtle. What does he do? He questioned the word of God. Hey, did God really say what you thought he said? And Satan also questioned the love of God. Hey, if God really loved you, he'd let you do whatever you want. No, he loved you too much to let you do whatever you want.
0: It's great to have you with us on A New Beginning with Pastor Greg Laurie. Today, Pastor Greg is showing us the pivotal moment in the Garden of Eden when sin entered the picture, provoked by temptation from our spiritual adversary. We continue now.
1: The devil's primary objective is to separate you from God through sin. He'll always be looking for ways to do that. And once he succeeds, once you take the bait that he offers, then he'll come and condemn you. That's why he's called the accuser of the brethren in King James. But he will tempt you and then condemn you for giving in to his temptation. And he'll say things to you like, oh man, don't read the Bible now. That would be hypocritical. Don't you dare go to church. I mean, when we've sinned, we think, well, I can't go to church after what I did this week. What do you think the church is? Think of the church like a hospital. Think of the church like a place that you go to get better. As I've often said, the church is not a museum for saints, it's a hospital for sinners, right? But the devil will try to keep you from church, keep you from God's people, keep you from opening the Bible, keep you from praying. Don't listen to him, but that's what the devil does. Did God really say what you thought he said? And he introduces the assumption that God's word is subject to our judgment. Anyway, you know, I don't know, I mean, do we really want to listen to what God said in his word? And people do this all the time. They'll say things like, well, I'm a Christian and I love the Lord, but I don't know if I agree with this part of the Bible. because my God would never send a person to hell for living in rebellion against him and outside of his plan, or my God thinks thus and so. Well, listen, I don't know who your God is, but he's not the God of the Bible. Someone once asked me, what do you do when you come to a verse in the Bible you don't agree with? My response was, change your opinion because you're wrong. Now, you want to make sure you've correctly interpreted that verse in context and so forth. But having said that, the Bible is the source of all truth. And so we believe this, but the devil attacks the word of God. Really, what he is implying is God is holding you away from something good. Man, if God really loved you, he'd let you do whatever you want. Why would he restrict you? Why would he say you can't eat of this tree? God's holding you back from this thing because in the day you eat of it, you will be like a god yourself. You'll be a goddess knowing good and evil. He's a liar. If God tells you not to do something, it's for your own good. Is it really that bad? God gives us commandments. You shall not lie. You shall not steal. You shall not take the Lord's name in vain. You shall honor your mother and father. Live in these standards and by these principles because these are walls of protection keeping evil out. But we think, oh no, God's caging me in. And the opposite is the case. Years ago, we had a German shepherd. And one day I looked out the window and saw him staring at something in the grass. And what is that? And it was this brightly colored little finch. And I put my index finger down. This bird hopped right on my finger. So I walked into the kitchen. Kathy, look what I found in the backyard. Beautiful little bird. She was cooking something at that moment. Look at this bird. So we threw the bird in. We ate it. It was it's delicious. I have to. No, that didn't happen. I made that up. Just keep your attention. So where did this bird come from? It must be someone's pet. And Jonathan, who was a little boy then, said, there's a kid down the street that their bird died and they have a cage. I said, go get the cage. So he runs down the street, comes back, puts the cage on the kitchen counter. I open the door of the cage. He hops into the cage. He was so happy. He gets on the swing. Happy days are here again. He didn't see that cage as a prison. He saw that cage as protection from my German shepherd, who would have eaten him if I left him out there much longer. And when you understand the commandments and the principles of Scripture in their proper context, they're there to protect you. God says, the Bible says, no good thing will he withhold from those that walk uprightly. And then the devil denied the word of God. You know, it's a short step from questioning the word of God to denying the word of God. So what do we learn? Well, don't get into conversations with the devil. The Bible says, resist the devil and he will flee from you. And then the devil substitute his own lie. Hey man, you become like a god knowing good and evil. That was a complete lie. Listen, command central of your life is your mind. You are the air traffic controller of your own mind. The air traffic controller tells one pilot he can take off. He tells another they can land. He tells another to change their altitude. He tells even another to change their attitude. Probably not, but he's there directing people. And you decide what thoughts come into this mind of yours and what thoughts stay out. Paul writes about this in 2 Corinthians 10 when he says, the weapons we fight with are not the weapons of this world. On the contrary, we have divine power to demolish strongholds. We demolish arguments and every pretension that sets itself up against the knowledge of God. And we take captive every thought and make it obedient to Christ. So when that thought comes, you say, no, I'm not letting that one in. That thought of fear, that thought of lust, that thought of vengeance, that thought of whatever it is, that's not coming in here. Oh, that thought's coming in. That passage, that beautiful thought about the Lord, that is going to come in. So we ask ourselves the question, where is this thought coming from? Here's what you need to remember. Every temptation can be resisted and overcome. Every temptation. The Bible says, blessed is the man that endures temptation, for when he has tried, he'll receive the crown of life. And the word blessed can be translated happy. Happy. You're happy when you overcome temptation. Then 1 Corinthians 10:13 says, There is no temptation taking you but such as is common to man, but God who is faithful will not allow you to be tempted above what you are able, but will with the temptation make a way of escape that you may be able to bear it.

0: good encouragement about the escape route available to all believers when temptation comes knocking. Pastor Greg Laurie with his message called Trouble in Paradise, today on A New Beginning. Well, God gives his children help so that we won't fall victim to our adversary's temptation. But it's a different story with those who've never begun a relationship with the Lord. It's a good time to ask, have you ever come to the Lord and asked him to forgive your sins and be your Saviour and Lord? If you'd like to make that change today, here's Pastor Greg to help.
1: What I would say is, he's only a prayer away, which means if you will call upon the name of the Lord right now through prayer, he will hear your prayer and answer your prayer. Listen, if you want Jesus Christ to come into your life, if you want him to forgive you of your sin, if you want to know that you'll go to heaven when you die, just pray this prayer right now after me. Just pray, Lord Jesus, I know that I'm a sinner, but I know that you're the Savior who died on the cross for my sin and rose again from the dead. I turn from my sin now, and I choose to follow you from this moment forward as my Savior and Lord, as my God and my friend. In Jesus' name I pray. Amen.
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1: 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We see colourful spring wildflowers, the scent of the coastal Banksia, ancient Aboriginal engraving sites, and scenic views from the various lookouts in the parks. There's some great fishing spots, Lord, to discover. And cycling and walking trails like Tomo's Loop and Rocky Pond Cycling Loop that cross the rainforest and rugged sandstone country. As someone said, Lord, I remember reading, I love taking a trip to Poprin to explore the rich Aboriginal heritage, spectacular sandstone cliffs, mangroves and beautiful creeks. Better still, I can ride my bike. And so, Lord, all of this comes from you. And like the psalmist of old, we pause to say, you are great, you are dressed in glory and majesty, and we honour you and thank you in Jesus' name. Amen.
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0: Hi, I'm John Cowan, and I'm a book. And you're a book too. You were born in Chapter 2. No one likes to think about what their parents did in Chapter 1, really, but actually, Chapter 1 is all about your heritage, your roots. And the chapters have rolled on, one after another. Perhaps some good chapters, perhaps some bad ones. Maybe right now you're in the middle of a rotten, hard, tough chapter. It's a stink chapter. Stink chapters often contain this lie. This is how it's going to be. This is how it's always going to be. It's never going to get better. In fact, it's probably going to get worse. We often believe it, but it is a lie. Yes, it may be lousy at the moment, but the moment isn't forever. This isn't the final chapter. The rest of the book hasn't been written yet. The plot can change. Even if your book has had a tragic start or a few tragic episodes so far, you can choose how the rest of your story is going to turn out. Why settle for a lousy B-grade life? You're the scriptwriter, the director, and the star of your own life. Why not write yourself a great script? Sure, there are things in your life that you can't change, and there are things that have happened to you that you would not have chosen, but there are so many things that you can change. So why not change the plot? It won't be easy, it won't be quick, but change is possible, and you're worth it. You only get one crack at this life, so why not make it a ripper?
1: Scrubcutter, brought to you by Focus on the Family Australia.
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0: Hi, this is your General Manager, Rick Broom. No doubt you've heard by now, our mid-year appeal fell short of target by about $50,000. I'm asking you to help us bridge the gap so we can keep Remus Central Coast alive. 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

0: G'day, here's my mate Richard with another secret from the shed.
1: There's an old-fashioned word that was popular in the mid-19th century, but has steadily diminished in usage until about 10 years ago when it started to return to our vocabulary. It's almost exclusively masculine in its quality. The word is valour, and it's usually applied to extreme courage in battle. It means having no regard for your own safety in serving others. It's experienced after the event as honour, a sense of standing tall in yourself, in contrast to pride, which steals from others to prop the ego up. It fell out of usage because, thankfully, war became less part of our society. It's interesting to see valour return to usage, perhaps because men are starting to discover that if they have nothing to fight for, they'll fall for anything. We don't need war to fight for something, we only need self-respect. And that helps a man walk straight and tall in humility and resilience. Valour is its own reward. I'm Richard Fay for the Centre for Men, helping men become real.
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0: 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Let's count our blessings. God, you've been good. You've been faithful to all generations. Great is thy faithfulness. Great is thy faithfulness. Oh God, my Father.
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8: That's right, John. 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
7: So here's how it happens. Let me share with you the crazy cycle. Without love, she reacts without respect, and then without respect, he reacts without love, and this thing starts spinning. You know, if I came into the room and stood there and flipped on the lights two or three times and they didn't come on, you wouldn't think anything about it. But if I stood there for a half hour and flipped them on and off and they didn't come on, right, for a half hour, you would say I am crazy. Craziness is when we keep doing the same thing over and over again with the same ill effect. Marital craziness is when we keep doing the same thing over and over again with the same ill effect. The topics change, but here's the point I make. When you're in a conflict with your spouse and you suddenly sense the issue isn't the issue, when you sense his spirit deflate or when your spirit deflates, you're going along on a topic and it's a real problem, but suddenly something is said or done and his spirit deflates. And you cannot believe it because when his spirit deflates, he's so arrogant and so childish because it's not your issue. And the same thing, your spirit will deflate and he'll look at you and he just, you know, he can't believe it because it's not his issue. But I'm going to tell you that both of us are vulnerable. You're very vulnerable to the feeling that he's coming across to you as unloving. God has wired you in such a way that you're too vulnerable to that. Your husband is very vulnerable to be the recipient of what he perceives to be disrespect in your heart toward who he is as a man. He can't function that way. We can scream all day long, he needs to change, change, change, change. But I'm going to tell you something. All of you who have sons are going to have your boys grow up and have the same feelings. You don't have to coach him. Okay, son, I want you to react negatively when you feel that you're being disrespected. You'll see it as he moves forward. As he gets 9 and 10, you'll begin to see it. As he moves into adolescence, you'll begin to see it. It will be there. So pray for your son because he's going to have these same things. God made us male and female in Genesis, and together we reflect the image of God. And in fact, The woman's pink, he's blue, and together, when you put pink and blue together, it's purple, the color of royalty, the color of God. Together we reflect the image of God. And we, as husband and wife, reflect the image of God. God's not pink, God's not blue, God is purple. Together. Not wrong, just different. And we need to come to a point where we realize this is God's creation. God created your precious boy to have certain things. He's going to have strengths, he's going to have weaknesses. The problem, of course, is front-sided strengths have back-sided weaknesses. Just as your husband can compartmentalize and instantaneously die for you and the family without thinking about it, without fear even being there. He's dead before he even begins to think. That same tendency can result in him not being sensitive. And remember, Martha rebuked Jesus, the Son of God, the God-man, said that he didn't care because he wasn't concerned about what was going on between Mary and Martha. And she said, if you cared, she accused the Son of God of not caring. The point is, we can be wrong in how we assess other people if we base it all on our experience. My only point there is to realize we've got to come to a point, unless there's an evil, probably not wrong, just different. It's a different preference. But here's how this works then in terms of the crazy cycle. Something happens and your husband is unloving. So you feel unloved. I can't believe it. Again, he just did this. I can't believe this. It hurts. You're too vulnerable at it. I can't believe this. So you react. But your reaction is even predicated on this idea of love. Okay, I'm going to react. I can't believe this. So you start reacting in ways that's going to bring about resolution. Remember, you're going to move toward him. We got to resolve this. I can't believe this. We need to talk. Sit down and talk to me. I can't believe this. And you try to get this thing resolved so he can be more sensitive, because you know that if he responds to you and loves you, you're going to outlove him. You're designed that way. Some say the essence of femininity is response. The essence of masculinity is initiation. So if he initiates correctly, you know you'll outrespond him. But we never seem to get there in that conversation. What instead he just thinks is you're sending an ongoing message of disapproval. And so what happens then in this confrontation, you are feeling unloved in the first place, but you seek to do the loving thing by talking. We need to talk. Sit down and talk to me. And then you think, well, it's only normal for me to begin to ventilate. We volley back and forth. I want you to share your heart with me. My heart with you. We'll say, I'm sorry. When he doesn't say he's sorry. Good grief. And I seek his forgiveness, he doesn't seek my forgiveness. This thing just gets blown up even more. I can't believe it. And then what? What do you mean I'm disrespectful? What does that have to do with anything? Well, and honestly, no, I don't respect you. I love you with all my heart, but I don't respect you one iota. No, I don't. Come back here. Wait, come back here. I can't come. This is the most unloving thing anybody could do. You see how this works? You felt unloved in the first place. You reacted in a way that was motivated by love. He tells you you're disrespectful, which has nothing to do with anything in your worldview. And then he walks away from you, and that's the most unloving reaction. And you have four levels of proof that he deserves to be divorced. This is what's going on. I cannot live with this man. Women are proceeding with divorce 2 to 3 times more than men. Men are not proceeding with divorce. The women are proceeding. I'm not saying you're at fault for that. You have a higher set of expectations, different expectations, but the facts are you're saying, I'm unhappy, I want out of this. He's staying in. It can be for economic reasons, just the cost to him. It may not be an honorable thing, but nonetheless, he's not necessarily wanting to leave. You have to unpack that and think about that. The implications of that are very interesting. But I understand your woundedness, and you cannot for the life of you understand why he was unloving. He doesn't understand your loving ways. He's talking about something, respect, which is ridiculous, and then he's walking away and isolating you. But let's pick it up from the male standpoint. Something happens from his standpoint. Who's more prepared for marriage, a 19-year-old female or a 19-year-old male? Yeah, I mean, a 13-year-old babysitter, she can take care of your kids, the whole thing while you're right now. I mean, a 13-year-old male, you know, I hate to think about what's going to go on in your house. So this 19-year-old, they both get married, right? And she's just full of love. She can have babies. She loves him. She understands the nuances and interpersonal dynamics. I mean, just the conflict resolution, she's just got it. She knows how to do it. She knows, she decides to have this big meal for him and his friends, right? And so she has this big meal. They've eaten now off. His friends, three other guys and himself, go into the living room and start playing video games, these four 19-year-olds. And then the three have to leave, and he's still playing the video game, when suddenly a boot comes flying across the living room floor. He can't believe it. Well, see, she's been in there. Can't believe how insensitive, how unloving he is. I can't believe that he's, you know exactly where she's coming from. But now, from his standpoint, he's innocent. He's full of goodwill. He's immature. We've already established that. There's not malice in his heart. So when he picks up the scene, she's rebuking him, and he's beaten down a little bit. He knows he got to grow up here. But, you know, he's thinking to himself, but you threw that boot willfully and consciously at me. You were disrespectful. That was a choice. I did mine out of stupidity. There really is. Your 19-year-old son's going to feel that way. He's not going to be tracking. You see it already. He's not tracking. So let's just give him the benefit of the doubt. Your 19-year-old son, she's upset. We understand why she's upset, but she crosses the line, hits him upside the head with the boot, so he's feeling without respect in the first place. He can't believe this. Well, I mean, he's just... And he loves her. He adores her. I mean, he'd die for her. He can't believe this. I mean, the guy, he's immature. He's really, you know, but he's confused. And so she's just really coming at him. So he's thinking, no one's ever talked to me this way, and you can sense it in your son or whatever. He's just, I can't believe this. But he loves her, adores her, so he's not going to fight with her. She's being very provocative. She was disrespectful in the first place, but someone must do the honorable thing, so I will. Stonewalls. That's what your husband does. That's what your son's going to do, doing the respectful thing. I'm disrespected in the first place, but I adore her, so I'm not, she's provoking me. And we know from a blood pressure research that the man's blood pressure can rise. You look like you're out of control with your blood pressure. When they've done that, you're relatively calm. You know it, right? It's really amazing. It's just amazing. All I say to guys, all you have to do is get humble, move toward her, speak softly, and say, honey, I'm sorry. And she'll come right down off of that, just immediately. There's no, because she wasn't really up out of control. That's what she wanted. That was the objective. The minute it's there, she'll calm right down. But in a guy's world, if you come back at him when he's really, his blood pressure's staying up there, that's why he says, I'm trying to calm down. You're just provoking me. Leave me alone. I need time alone. And you keep following around to... So he was feeling disrespect in the first place. He seeks to do the respectful thing. You tell him he's the most unloving human being on this side of the Mississippi, and then you say something to him so disrespectful he can't believe it. Now, in your world, though, you're just slapping him with a wet feather. That's what you're trying to... You know it works. You just don't know why. Finally, he's feeling something. You can see his spirit deflate. Good! Oh, good! Yes! But I'm going to actually tell you, that's not where you want to go. Just to let you know, among us sisters. Now, some of you aren't believers in this, and I remember when we had a MOPS group in our church, we had 200 women, right? And I was so excited. I was first discovering this stuff, so I'm their senior pastor, and here I'm doing this stuff, and I'm saying, hey, I'll come. They said, oh, come and tell us. So I come the first time to talk about this respect thing. And then they wanted me to come back. You know, they asked me for two sessions, so I come back the second time. And then I said, I'm available. Come back the third time. The leadership and the whole group said, no, we don't want you to come back. My own women. That's because when I first was excited about it, I didn't know how you were processing this information. I was so excited about it. Man, this is great. You just respect this man. Just, you know. Okay. So then I had to go back to the drawing board. Lord, I don't think this is getting through, because they didn't want me to come back. In fact, they asked another woman who's a good friend of mine to come the third session, say, to answer this question, how to love your husband. And she wrote me a note, who's a good friend. She said, they missed it. You were telling us how to really love our husbands God's way. You best love a man by putting on unconditional respect at the point of conflict. And that's what brings him under conviction. When you actually put on respect, actually distance yourself in quiet dignity, he will move toward you. It's just an amazing thing, but you have to test that out. But here's the thing I did first with these women. I thought, oh, I got to go back to the drawing board. So I said to these gals, hey, anybody who would like to volunteer for the respect test, just let me know and you email me and we'll do this. And we had many women volunteer. So I said, here's the respect test. You should believe this because the Bible is teaching. Let me stop here just to pause. You should believe this because the Bible teaches this. Experience is really secondary. That should close the case, period. Guy says, well, I don't feel love for that woman. Doesn't make any difference, sir. The Bible commands you to love her as Christ loved the church. Your feelings are irrelevant. May I suggest that? God is calling you to move toward her, to be a loving man, right? God is calling you to be respect. Well, I don't feel respect. I'm not going to respect him because he's not superior to me. Okay, so I thought, well, how do I get through, because that is a definition, respect toward superiors, but how do I get through this? So I thought, let's do this. I said to the ladies, here's what I want you to do, and he's in his living room by himself, just reading the papers, not doing anything, walk into the room and say, you know, I was thinking about you today, and all the things about you I respect. And I just want you to know that I really respect you. And then leave the room. You see, that's his mother tongue. It is his mother tongue. So suddenly when they hear this, and I will tell you, this is what you did during courtship. You had what we call the glow. You believed in him. You admired him. You looked up to him. You shared things and respected him. But then he wounded you because of his immaturity that first year. And you started reacting in a way that was very obvious to you, but which the glow was gone, and he didn't know how to get it back. So he's really, in some cases, he is suspicious within his heart that you respect him. Now, because love is to be unconditional, respect is to be earned, you can say to him when he's unloving, I can't believe how unloving you are. But, you know, and so even if you're unlovable, he's to love you, and if he doesn't love you, he's not a loving human being. See how it works? Even if you're unlovable, he's to love you, and if he doesn't love you, he's an unloving human being. So, and if he finally says, well, that's right, but you're supposed to respect me. I heard that thing that Emerson said. No way. You haven't loved me in the way that are meaningful, and I don't have to respect you because you're not worthy of respect. I don't have to respect you at all. In fact, I can have feelings of disrespect because you're not worthy of respect. That's where the culture's at. But the equality here, and I'm not saying the men are right. I'm just telling you, it'd be like him saying to you, and I've said this to women. I said, if your husband was here and I said, sir, do you respect your wife? Oh, I really do. I really do. Do you love her? No. I said, what you feel when you hear that, and I've done this enough now, and I've said to him, what would you feel like that? I'd be devastated. And I said, how long would it take you to get over? Forever. I'd never get over it. He said he respected me, but didn't love me. I said, that's right. So now think with me a moment. If he needs respect like he needs air to breathe, in the same way you need love like you need air to breathe, what do you think he feels when you say, I love you a ton, but no, I don't respect you? Would he be devastated? Mm-hmm. Would it take him forever to get over? Mm-hmm. But he's not expressive responsive. And because you and he believe that respect ought to be earned, he's never going to go there again. He can't handle hearing that again. He'll only go there once or twice. And if he hears, I don't respect you, he'll never bring it up. And then you wonder why he's quiet. You wonder, well, there's part of him that's kept back. It's because deep within his heart, he's suspicious that she no longer believes in me, admires me, feels about me, what she did in courtship. And I don't know how to get it back. I can't put a voice and vocabulary to this. Now the question is, what should we do in response to that? Well, let me tell you about the women who have done this. One gal did the test, and she was just blown away. And let me, before I finish the respect test, let me say, I went to a military academy, and I realized that the great military leaders lead their men by unconditional honor. Men who lead men, coaches, it's unconditional honor. They believe in the men more than men believe in themselves. They know the performance stinks a lot of times, but they continue to send the message of honor. You can have 50,000 troops, and there's a four-star general who was in the Vietnam, Gulf War, Afghanistan, so on and so forth. He can have those 50,000 troops and say, men, I was watching you today, and you stunk. But I see more potential in this unit than any unit I've ever been around. In fact, I'm a military history professional. I understand about military history. There's more potential in this unit than any fighting force that the world has ever seen. Get your head up, young man. Get your head up. Look at me. And you get your head up. You stunk, but I'm going to work with you the next 6 months. This will be the greatest fighting force the world has ever seen, and I'm going to get you there, and I'm going to tell you how you're going to get your head up and look at me. I believe in you more than you believe in yourself. I saw you today, and you did stink. But boy, I see more potential in you than any man I've seen in a unit in a long time. Now, I'll tell you, you know what men, you see, women don't always understand this, but when men hear this, you know what men do in response to that kind of leadership? They serve, and that's why men call it the service. And the second thing men do, listen to me, is they die. There is something within us for honor. We actually die for honor. We die. Men's first impulse when they are, and this is for good-willed men, when you show unconditional honor toward a good-willed man, his first impulse is to serve and then to be willing to die. In fact, one guy said to his wife, I love you so much, I would die for you. She said, oh, Harry, you keep saying that, but you never do. So this gal did this respect test, and she came into the room, and she said, because she followed him up the steps, and he was going to the bedroom, and she said, I was thinking about you today, all the things about you I respect. And he, you know, was ignoring her, and then, you know, and he couldn't believe it. And then after she said this, she leaves the room. She gets to the doorpost, and he screams so loud, wait, whoa, come back, whoa, what is it? I mean, the guys just immediately gravitate towards, what is it? Well, he's so loud that the kids in the other parts of the house heard Dad. He was so animated. They hadn't heard Dad that animated in a long time. So they're like 8, 9, and 10 years of age. So they came running into the living room because there had to be a pony there somewhere. I mean, to the bedroom, came into the bedroom. So then they were jumping up and down the bed, and there was bedlam and everything, and she couldn't respond to the question. Then they exited, and she, like a good student, she started to leave with him. And he goes, "No, wait, whoa, come back, what is it?" And then she proceeded to tell him three things about him that she respected. And then she said it was like an out-of-body experience. She hadn't seen that look in his face since courtship, and that could be a clue. But then she said, the first thing he said is, "Whoa, hey, can I take the family out to dinner?" Now, what was that? It was so amazing there. She said, "He never takes us out to dinner. First thing he thought about was service." Then she said, "Can I take a rain check on that kid's hab practice and so on and so?" He said, "Sure." Then she left the room. 15 minutes later, she heard pans banging in the kitchen. He was down there, and he fixed dinner. She said, "He doesn't cook." Then she wrote me an email 3 days later. She said, "I'm getting this off to you quick. You're not going to believe it. It's in the laundry room." Right there. Then she said, "This is the way it went down, ladies." Then she said, "Do you have any more respect tests?" Then she said, "I believe literally I'm going to get a cruise out of this." A gal wrote, "I attended your marriage conference. I spoke with you briefly after the Friday night session and told you that my husband had filed for a divorce, but was giving me some mixed signals about possibly getting back together." She was a nurse. He's a medical doctor. "I'd asked him to come to the conference with me, and he'd refused. You'd suggested me that I see if he would listen to the tapes. Before I'd brought it up, he knew that I'd purchased the tapes, and he asked to listen to them. The divorce was in the final stages, and he assured me that it would be finalized. From the very beginning, I had many people praying for the restoration of our marriage, and I continued to trust that if it was going to happen, it would only occur with God's intervention. I don't know if it was the tapes or a combination of things, but after that, he began to draw closer to me and told me that he wanted to be a part of the family. On April, the third week, he called his attorney, called off the divorce. The next week, he moved back home, and we've been married for 20 years. And our marriage is stronger now than it has ever been." Then she said this, "The issue of respect was a huge issue in the eyes of my husband, and one of the main reasons that he left. Once I saw how important it was to our entire relationship, it made it so easy for me to give my husband what he so desperately needed." See, this isn't about arrogance. We serve and we die. And when we feel there is contempt, then we lack the desire to serve, and we just shut down. And when we suddenly sense that you believe in us for who we are, remember Jesus said the spirit's willing but the flesh is weak. We're not talking about his performance. We're talking about sending messages. But she goes on to say, "The more I made him feel respected, the more he realized how much he loved me. We both had to go through many changes to get to the point that we are today, but I thank the Lord for making me walk through the fire and trials that I went through in order to make my marriage what it should be." And one of the points that I'm making is your husband needs your love and you need respect, and I don't have time to unpack that. But when there's conflict, your husband isn't thinking, "Oh, you know, you don't love me." You say to a guy, "Does your wife love you?" "Uh-huh." "Does she like you?" "No." "No." And what he reacts to isn't the feeling that you don't love him. He's reacting to the feeling that you don't respect him. And so that's what sets off the crazy cycle. If you want your husband to be motivated to love you in new ways and return to the way that he used to, would you please consider this message? We believe this message is the key to the spirit of a male, and his heart will reopen to you. But you need to do it prudently. One woman said, "I'll do this unconditional thing for 3 weeks, and if it doesn't work, I'm not going to do it anymore." That's not what we're talking about. So prepare your heart. But let's close in prayer, shall we? Lord, we thank you for the truth that Paul and Peter unfold. Lord, I pray that there would be no one here who would feel that they were chauvinistic, but instead would see this as the revelation from your heart, Abba Father, a gift to women to empower them to energize their husbands. And Lord, I pray for those women who are hurting here today because there's this deep conflict. I believe if he's a good-willed man, he's reacting not because he's trying to be unloving. He's probably reacting because in his spirit, he no longer has the assurance that she really respects him for who he is. And he feels so vulnerable, but he reacts in ways that come across so unloving. But just as the message she's trying to send so often is, "I feel unloved by you," unfortunately he hears, "I disrespect you." And just as he reacts with the message, "I don't feel respected by you," unfortunately, Lord, she hears, "I don't love you." May we decode, Lord, what's really going on in the spirit of our spouse when the issue isn't the issue. Help us to get off the crazy cycle. In your name we pray. Amen. God bless you. We're wonderful. Thank you.
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to my new hand. Hey, cause real life's in the trenches, not from the stands and our lofty benches with manicured hands. I wanna dash as dirty, a life fully spent, weathered and scarred from all the life that I lived. The times that we go out of our way to paint beautiful blue over somebody's grave when we stopped.

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0: Here on Sunburnt Souls, we explore life, faith, and our mental well-being. 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
1: Have you ever said anything you regret? Or fired off an angry email you wish you could suck back out of the internet? Or undo a decision you made at 2 a.m. in the morning? I've done this too many times in the past, especially while I'm manic. Over the years, one little trick I've learnt to do is halt. H-A-L-T, halt. Basically, my rule is I can't make a decision, I can't fire off an email, I can't go off at anybody else if I'm hurt, angry, lonely, or tired. If I'm one of these things, it's a bad idea. If I'm two of these things, it's a definite no-no. Feel free to swap some letters out if you need to. If you're more susceptible to hunger than hurt, put hangry in there too. For your own benefit and for the benefit of those in your life, get a system that works now so you can stop regret later.
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0: It may merely involve scorn or ridicule. But for countless others down through the centuries, it's cost them their lives. Hi, I'm Bernie Diamond, and welcome again to Fresh. In the 16th century, Anne Askew, a young English poet and Protestant reformer, was arrested and tortured for rejecting Catholicism. Offered freedom if she recanted, she refused, answering her interrogators with clarity and even wit. Despite the brutal treatment, she spoke of her joy in Christ and her certainty of a heavenly reward. As she was burned at the stake, eyewitnesses recorded her praying aloud and quoting scripture until her voice was silenced by the flames. She lived and died with the unshakable assurance that God's promise outweighed any earthly suffering. Said Jesus to his followers, Luke chapter 6, beginning at verse 22, "Blessed are you when people hate you, and when they exclude you, revile you, and defame you on account of the Son of Man. Rejoice in that day and leap for joy, for surely your reward is great in heaven, for that is what their ancestors did to the prophets." Over the last few days, we've chatted about fearless faith and bold belief. Too many of Christ's followers today have become all too shy about their faith, hiding their light under a bushel for fear of recrimination. Why? When Jesus, in the face of persecution, called us blessed. When the world turns up the heat, remember, no fire on earth can burn away the reward that awaits you. So rejoice in that day, leap for joy, for surely your reward is great in heaven. That's God's word, fresh for you today.
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So Father God, I pray that our families will come together right now and seek your face. You will forgive our sins and you'll heal our incredible land. 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Amen.

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0: 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The Apostle Paul warned against operator error when he wrote, "Don't be fooled. We always reap what we sow." 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
7: 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It is explosive in politics. It is explosive in church. It's an explosive subject. Today, I am going to be an expert in defusing the explosive bomb called money.
6: The explosive topic of money, tempered by God's word, from Dr. Michael Youssef on this episode of Leading the Way Audio. 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
7: John D. Rockefeller said, "I have made many millions, but they have brought me nothing of happiness." Railroad magnate William Henry Vanderbilt, he was the richest man in the world at the time of his death. Before he died, he said, "The cares of $200 million is enough to kill anyone. There's no pleasure in it." John Jacob Astor was the first multimillionaire in America. He said, "I am the most miserable man on earth." Pioneer car maker Henry Ford, he said, "I was happiest when I was doing a mechanic's job." James chapter 5, verses 1 to 6 is a commentary, blunt one, but it's a commentary nonetheless on what those statements I've just made about those folks and what they said. When he said, "Listen, you greedy rich, weep and wail because of the misery that is coming upon you," he makes a statement not to the pagan non-believers like those people I just read to you about, but he's talking about believers. The whole epistle is to believers. The whole epistle, I'm calling it the 12 evidence of faith. Probably there is no more explosive subject than the subject of money. It is explosive in politics. It's explosive in society at large. It is explosive in church. It is explosive in the home. And that is why more marriages end up in divorce over the issue of money than anything else. It's an explosive subject. And so today, I am going to be an expert in defusing the explosive bomb called money. And there are several things that you must keep in your mind and in your heart as you listen to these words from the Apostle James. First of all, I want to tell you, James is not speaking about money. He is speaking about the use of money. Second thing is this. Remember, everyone has their own view on the subject. And I'm not here to change your views. I'm just here to point you to the Word of God. The third thing I want to tell you is this. Nowhere in the Bible, I want to repeat that, nowhere in the Bible does it ever say that it is a sin to be rich. In fact, the Bible gives us a number of people who were wealthy. These are biblical heroes, and God used them to use their wealth in order to bless the world, literally. Think of Abraham. He was probably one of the richest people on the earth at the time. King David, King Solomon, King Jehoshaphat, Hezekiah. In the Gospel of Luke, they tell us about the wealthy women who supported the ministry of Jesus. Joseph of Arimathea, Philemon, Barnabas, Lydia, just to mention a few. So please, please, please, you must understand that the Apostle James is not talking about rich people as an economic class. He's not. He is not saying that it is a sin to be wealthy. And so in chapter 5, verse 1, when James addresses those who use their wealth the wrong way, he is addressing those who use their wealth in sinful means, those who use their wealth in destructing lives of others. The Apostle James is addressing those who make money to be their God. And that happens whether a person has $100 or $1 million. Makes no difference. James is addressing those who have placed their trust in their possessions, whether they are meager or much. James is speaking to the person who hoards and hoards and hoards and then hoards some more because they do not trust in the Lord's provision. James is speaking to those who should have used the blessings that God has placed in their hands to bless others and help the needy instead of lavishing it on themselves. James is rebuking those who spend their blessings on selfish wants and lord it over others instead of spending it to bless the work of God and the kingdom of God. James is speaking to these folks, and he said, one day, you're going to wake up on the other side of eternity and you have nothing. And that is why James specifically called them the greedy rich. They are the ones who should weep and howl because of the misery they're going to experience on the other side of eternity. Because that's what misery is going to be when they get there. They're going to be howling and weeping on the other side, so might as well get a head start now. Get used to it. Because that's what you're going to do for eternity. And that's why the Apostle Paul said, command those who are rich in this present world not to be arrogant nor put their hope in wealth, which is uncertain, but to put their hope in God who richly provides us with everything for our enjoyment. Here's the bottom line about James chapter 5 verses 1 to 4. Ask yourself the question, as indeed I'd ask myself the same question, is the Almighty God or the Almighty Dollar controls my life? That's the question everyone should ask, whether you have a dollar or a million. Why? Because riches tend to give us false feeling of self-sufficiency. The truth is this, please listen carefully. Your true statement of net worth is not the few things you got, the car and the house and the few savings and the, no. Your true statement of net worth is everything you sent on ahead to heaven. That's your statement of net worth. Because that's what be on the other side. You know, hear people say, we can't take it with you. The Bible said you can. You send it on ahead. Listen, we get into trouble when we either deliberately or voluntarily forget that God owns everything. He owns all of the gold. He owns all of the silver. He owns all of the real estate in the universe. And God is looking for channels through whom he can do his work. God is looking for conduits. God is looking for distribution centers. That's what God is looking for. God is looking for people who understand and delight in passing on the blessings to others. And so he gives us some of that stuff. And that is why James, speaking to that Christian who squanders God's blessings on themselves, he is saying to that person that you are not demonstrating the compassion of Christ. He is saying you do not represent the values of Christ. That person is not obedient to Christ. And that is why the use of your material possessions is the evidence number 10 of the 12 evidence of faith. We're getting close to the end. It makes no difference to God whether you're rich or poor. It really doesn't. Because wealth and poverty is simply a circumstance of life. What matters to God is whether you trust him fully with what he placed in your hands or not. That's really what matters to God. If you are a believer, The Bible said you have passed from judgment of hell into eternal life. You already passed that judgment. It's very clear. I don't want you to misunderstand me. But what he's saying here, he's not talking about the eternal judgment of hell. For those of you who are in Christ Jesus, you have crossed that eternal judgment. So what is he talking about? He's talking about exactly what Paul talks about in 2 Corinthians chapter 5, verse 10. Let me read it to you. For we must all, he's talking about we and all, believers, right? For we all must appear before the judgment seat of Christ, that each one, he's talking to the believers, may receive what is due him for things that are done while in the body, whether good or bad. Again, please, please understand, this is not the judgment of eternal judgment of hell. It is the judgment of whether you're going to receive a reward in heaven or not. That's what he's talking about. In fact, the Apostle Paul even makes it more vivid. In 1 Corinthians chapter 3, verses 12 to 15, he says, what we have done, every one of us, is going to be tested by fire. If you've given to God generously of yourself and of your resources, he said, when that match is lit by God, your work and your reward is going to be like gold and silver. I've seen gold being melted, and it is incredible. It becomes shine and bright than ever. He said, for those who give the crumbs of themselves and of their resources, when the fire is lit, their crumbs are going to look like hay. And what you do when you light a hay with a match is going to burn very quickly, and all you got is few ashes. That's what he's saying. God places such importance on the right and wrong use of material possessions that 16 out of the 38 parables of Jesus have to do with money. In fact, 1/10 of all the verses in the four Gospels, 10% of all the verses, pointedly and directly toward money. The Bible, you find that there are 500 verses about faith, 500 about prayer, but there are 2,000 verses about money and possessions. And there's a reason for that. There's a reason. I'm going to come to it. I'm going to tell you why. Why does the Word of God place such emphasis on the right and wrong use of material possessions and the blessings that He put in your hand? Listen to me very carefully, please. Because God knows that money will always be a powerful force in our lives. I know it is in mine. Money will always have enormous hold over us. God knows how easy it is to place money on the throne of our lives where God rightfully belongs. God knows that we will always mistakenly place our security in money. God knows that we will always try to mistakenly look to money for a sense of well-being, a sense of worth, and a sense of purpose. God knew that we would be inclined to work and sacrifice for money. God knew that money is His number one competitor. Did you know that? It's His number one competitor. A few years ago, a comedian by the name of Jack Benny, he always portrayed himself as a stingy tightwad. In one of his famous sketches, he was walking across the street when he accosted by a gunman who demanded, your money or your life? And basically all he got back in response was a long drawn silence. And the robber was getting frustrated and he growled again. He said, I said, your money or your life? The annoyed Benny said to him, he said, don't rush me. I'm thinking it over. I'm sure he's thinking that. I said, this is ridiculous. How can anyone put money over life? And yet, there are many people in churches who are willingly risk their eternal rewards for possessions. Think about that. Even though we are warned in the Scripture again and again and again, and yet statistics show less than 7% of Christians in America tithe, let alone give offering on top of that. Isn't that sad? That's a sad, tragic statistic. Hear me right on this one. A steward knows that God cares just as much for what you keep as much as what you give away. What you do with what you keep is just as important in the Lord's eyes as what you give to the Lord. Some people have a hard time deciding your money or your reward. Why? That shouldn't be a big deal. For some reason, they see this as a difficult choice. Don't rush me. I'm thinking it over. And that's why James warns us. If we acquire money by cheating workers and their fair wages, these people cry to God and their cries reach heaven. Because God knows everything. Can you say that with me? God knows everything. He knew that Adam and Eve ate of that fruit. God knew that Cain killed his brother Abel. God knew that Achan took the spoils of victory in Jericho. God knew that David sinned with Bathsheba. God knew that Jezebel had Naboth the Israelites killed. God knew that Gehaziah, Elisha's servant, heart went after the goods of Naaman, the Syrian captain. God knew that Ananias and Sapphira lied about the price of their field. Don't kid yourself. You cannot get away with robbing God because God sees everything. God knows everything. Four perils of self-centered prosperity. Self-centered prosperity. That's the operative word. To see them another way, there are four roadblocks that hinder us from receiving our reward. Or you can put them another way. Say there are four reasons why some Christians never reach maturity in their walk. These are in verses 5 and 6 of James chapter 5. You have lived on earth in luxury and self-indulgence. You have fattened yourselves in the day of slaughter. You have condemned and murdered innocent men who are not opposing you. Peril number one, a life of luxury. My goodness, I live in luxury, but that's not what he's talking about. Every time I go into my comfortable bed, I thank the Lord for the luxury of having a roof over my head. Every time I put a clothes on, I thank God for giving me enough to dress well. Every time I see blessings of God, I thank Him for it. But what does He mean by living in luxury? Listen carefully. It means a life that is lived showing off our affluence. A life that is flaunting the blessings of God. A life that manifests our conspicuous consumption. A lifestyle of the rich and famous. Things that reflect our ego and make people sit and take notice. Say, wow, look at him, look at her. That's what he's talking about here. Peril number two, a lifestyle of self-indulgence. There's nothing wrong with enjoying God's blessings. I already read from 1 Timothy 6. He gives us everything for our enjoyment. Nothing wrong with enjoying God's blessings. But we go wrong when we think that we are entitled to his lavish blessing on ourselves. We go wrong when we forget the purpose for which God blessed us, namely, that we may bless others. We come into the world with nothing and we leave with nothing, but between those two nothings, he places some resources in our hands. And one day, you and I are going to give an account, audited statement. What did we do with our time, with our resources, with our gifts? Peril number three. A fattened heart in the day of slaughter. Now, this is a Middle Eastern imagery. People force feeding animals so they can plump them, because the plumper the better. The animal itself, who's delighted in gorging himself on this, what he considers to be a delicious food, he is totally oblivious to the fact. This animal is not very suspecting that the only reason he is being fed like that is prepare for the day of slaughter. What is that day of slaughter? Is the day of judgment we already talked about. Do I have much to show for it? Peril number four, condemnation and murder of the righteous. Now that's a metaphor. Doesn't mean literal killing, literal murder, no. But there are some people who call themselves Christians and they're only Sunday Christians. For the rest of the week, they live like the devil. They abuse people. They take advantage of people. They extort from people. They say, this is the way business is done. It's a dog-eat-dog world. This is the way the game is played. They not only tarnish their own witness, but they put the reward in the last day in total jeopardy. There are certain movies that have left an impact on me. Saving Private Ryan was one of those movies. When the man in the end says, tell me that I lived a good life. I said, oh, I wish you know Jesus. Another movie that left an indelible mark on me is Schindler's List. Mr. Schindler, who saved hundreds of Jews from certain physical death. In the end of the movie, they have this big gathering and they send him a letter to thank him. And they give him a gold ring. He gets so overwhelmed by their gratitude. He gets so overwhelmed by their thankfulness. And he says, I could have done more. I could have done more. And I could have gotten more people out. Why did I keep this limousine? I could have got rid of it and have saved 10 people. Why did I keep that gold pin in my lapel? I could have got rid of it and I got 2 more people out. I could have done more. I could have saved more people. Now, beloved, listen to me very carefully, please. I don't use this frivolously. This is a picture of some Christians on the day of White Throne Judgment who will be regretful of what they have not done for Christ that they could have done. They will say, I could have gotten rid of this, I could have gotten rid of that, I could have done more, I should have given up these frivolous things. If it helps save people, help people, bless people, why didn't I do more for the work of God? Why didn't I do more for those in need? I could have done more. I could have saved more instead of spending on frivolous, silly things and worthless things in life. I could have done more. Father God, what an honor and a privilege and joy to know you and to know that our eternity is sure. But Father, I pray not a single person here who would get into heaven with the skin of their teeth. I pray in Jesus' name that not a single person would regret what they have not done in this life for you, the one who did everything and gave everything up for us, your life, Lord Jesus. It is in your name that I pray. Amen.
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3: In this bulletin, the government's tax reforms pass Parliament and more from Venezuela. With the details, I'm Tracy Weir. The opposition says Labor has some explaining to do after granting a woman with Islamic State links a permit to return to the country. The woman will be able to leave Syria with her daughter after a temporary exclusion order was revoked. The federal government argues it had legal advice suggesting the order could no longer remain in place. Shadow Home Affairs Minister John O'Donoghue says the new law needs to be strengthened.
4: They applied a temporary exclusion order under this regime, which they said could last up to 2 years and would protect us from the individual that this order was applied to. This person's applied for a permit and the minister says the law says I must issue it. That means the laws are weak. The laws were held up as strong, the laws clearly are weak and need revisiting.
3: The government says the woman will be subject to a very high level of surveillance on her return. The federal government's tax reforms have passed through Parliament despite concerns the legislation has been rushed. From July next year, the new rules will rein in the capital gains tax discount and negative gearing concession. People who've made investment decisions under the old laws won't be affected by the changes. Operations have been reviewed at Melbourne's Federation Square as thousands of Socceroos fans prepare to descend on the World Cup live site today when the Aussies face Paraguay. It comes after soccer fans caused chaos on Saturday, breaching the barrier to get in after capacity was reached and several flares were set off in the crowd. Victorian Premier Jacinta Allen says there will be a large police presence at Fed Square.
5: Victoria Police have very strong arrangements in place to deal with anyone. And it is a very, very small number of people who are not behaving appropriately. And the overwhelming majority of people can go along and enjoy what's a particularly special and unique Melbourne experience at Fed Square.
3: The Melbourne Arts Precinct originally banned the live site ahead of the tournament following antisocial behaviour on previous occasions. More than 29,000 people are missing after two back-to-back earthquakes in Venezuela. Several aftershocks are affecting rescue operations. France and the Netherlands are sending teams. The USA is also. 164 people are confirmed dead. Paul Adams from the BBC has more.
6: The two quakes struck within a minute of each other towards the end of a day when Venezuelans were celebrating a national holiday. Buildings shook and collapsed in the capital, and passengers at the country's main airport near the coast ran for cover as clouds of dust fell from the ceiling. As the confirmed number of dead started to climb, President Delcy Rodriguez declared a state of emergency.
3: That report courtesy of the BBC. Churches and Christian groups such as the Australian Christian Lobby have welcomed a development on surrogacy at the United Nations. A coalition of governments have formally launched a political declaration calling for an international moratorium on surrogacy. They called the practice incompatible with human rights protections for women and children. The declaration led by Italy and Chile describes surrogacy as treating human life as a commodity. Conservative publisher Brave Books claims Christianity is being erased from American history as public libraries and children's publishers prepare reading lists for the nation's 250th birthday next month. Not one of the 300 books it reviewed addressed faith, religious liberty, or the Founding Fathers. Brave Books say the exclusion is clearly deliberate. To sport, and at the FIFA World Cup, co-host Mexico have made it 3 wins in a row, defeating Czechia 3-0 to top Group A. Czechia, Qatar and Haiti have been eliminated. South Africa has stunned South Korea 1-0 to finish second in the group. That's the latest Vision National News. I'm Tracy Weir.
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3: In stories making news, the federal government's tax reforms have passed through Parliament despite concerns the legislation has been rushed. From July next year, the new rules will rein in the capital gains tax discount and negative gearing concessions. People who have made investment decisions under the old laws won't be affected by the changes. The Australian economy has added 40,000 jobs over the past month, but most of them are part-time. New data shows the unemployment rate has dropped slightly to 4.4% in May. More than 29,000 people are missing after two back-to-back earthquakes in Venezuela. Several aftershocks are affecting rescue operations. France and the Netherlands, along with the USA, sending rescue teams. 164 people are confirmed dead. In AFL, a 43-point win for the Brisbane Lions in round 16, while in round 17 of the NRL, a 20-point win for the Rabbitohs. That's the news and sport headlines. I'm Tracy Weir. More details on these stories in bulletins throughout the day.
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8: Dedicate your entire being to God. Sometimes in the morning when I'm walking, I get up, I spend time with God, and then I walk and I like to pray while I walk and confess the word and, you know, whatever else comes to mind. And sometimes I'll say, God, I dedicate myself to you today, and I kind of go through the list. I give you my mouth, I give you my mind, I give you my hands, I give you my feet. I give you my eyes. I don't want to look at anything you don't want me to look at. I don't want to say what you don't want me to say. Now, am I 106% successful all day? No. But my heart's to get there. And see, that's what God loves. He loves a person who has a heart that is passionate after him and who says, I am not going to quit and give up and just be kind of a half-baked, lukewarm Christian. I'm going to pursue you with my whole heart. And I'll tell you the truth, if Jesus came tomorrow and you had not arrived at that place of perfection, he would not be the least bit disappointed in you, because what he's pleased about is that you're pressing toward that place. Amen? And so I'm proud of you that you're here tonight, because that tells me that you are serious. Some of you took off work, you traveled. Some of you will get to be here the entire weekend. And I'll tell you, that pays great benefits. So I'm just gonna ask you, are you ready? And there's no point in saying yes if you don't mean it. Are you ready to open your entire life to Jesus? I mean, are you really ready to get in and put everything out before him and say, okay, Lord, if there's anything I'm doing that you don't like, oh yeah, we're going there. If there's anything I'm doing that you don't like, if you'll show me and help me, I'll be willing to sacrifice it to have more of you in my life. You see, God never asks us to give up anything if he doesn't intend to replace it with more of himself. Amen? And the things that we cling to are the things that make us miserable. We think it's what we need, but it's like a mirage. It's like that person out in the desert who thinks they see water, and when they get there, it's not water at all. You know, we see these things, oh, I gotta have that. I gotta have that. And then we wonder why we still stay miserable. I appeal to you to make a decisive dedication. So it's a decision, it's a dedication, and bring yourself as a living sacrifice. Yes, the word sacrifice is in the Bible. As a living sacrifice. He doesn't want dead sacrifices anymore. He had those under the old covenant. Now he wants living sacrifices. People that are going to get out in the world and show people what it's really like to have an intimate relationship with God through Christ, and what it's really like to be full of the life of God. Okay, so you want to go there with me, right? All right. We're going to break this up into four segments this weekend. Tonight I'm going to talk to you about being spiritually healthy, because if your spirit is not right, none of the rest of you is ever going to get right. And then throughout the weekend, I'm going to talk about your body. I'm not going to tell you what meeting I'm going to do these in, because if I do, you'll decide that you don't want some of them. Because I'm going to really just kind of mess around in stuff that's probably none of my business, but we're going to go there anyway, like eating and sleeping. And one meeting I'm going to talk about emotions. How's your emotional health? And one I'm going to talk about, how's your mental health? And we're just going to cover everything this weekend, because you see, God wants us to dedicate all of it. I said he wants us to dedicate all of it. Not just some part, but all of it. So to be spiritually healthy, obviously the first thing we need is to receive Christ as our Savior. That's the beginning. And so what does it mean to be born again? Well, you're born again inside. Your spirit is made new. God comes to live in your spirit, and you become the home of God. Now, that to me is just an amazing thing. And we'll talk about that a little bit more when we talk about the body. God lives in you as a believer. But I'm particularly fond of 1 John 3:9, and so we're going to share that in talking about the new birth. No one born of God, or born again, deliberately, knowingly, and habitually practices sin. Now, it doesn't say he never sins, but it says you don't habitually, knowingly, purposely live a lifestyle of sin. You can't do that anymore if you're truly born again. And if somebody says to you that they're a Christian and they're doing that, then something's wrong. Because you get a new nature. God's nature comes to dwell in you. You get a new heart. And so you just cannot keep doing all the things that everybody in the world does. Can't keep doing all kinds of ungodly things because, and it's not even because it's wrong and God doesn't want you to do it. You just can't do it because it's not your nature to keep doing it anymore. And so you can't be happy with it. Now, I'm not saying that you never sin. Of course you sin, and there may be things that or bondages in our lives that it takes us a while to get free from. And, you know, we make allowances for all those things. But I'm just saying that if you're really born again, then you can't just live in sin and just be happy with it. You just can't. I mean, if you thought you were miserable in your sin before you were born again, you just get God living on the inside of you and keep it up and see how miserable you can get. Amen? He cannot continue to live that kind of life because God's nature abides in him. Now, I love the way the Amplified Bible puts this. His principle of life, the divine sperm, remains permanently within him, and he cannot practice sinning because he is born or begotten of God. Now, what's this divine sperm thing? Now, we all know that when a woman gets pregnant, the sperm of her husband is planted in her womb, and she becomes pregnant with a child. Now, I'm real fond of this because this is putting it about as plain as it can be. Jesus, as far as looking at this, would be the Son of God, the divine sperm of God. When you're born again, he comes to live in you. He's planted in the womb of your spirit. And I love to say it this way. I'm not trying to be cute or weird or anything else, but I think when you're born again, you become pregnant, so to speak, with everything that God is. He's in you. Joy is in you. Peace is in you. Righteousness is in you. Holiness is in you. You are so full of good things. You are amazing. And many of you don't even know it yet. You don't even know how amazing you are. The anointing is in you. The presence of God is in you. Power is in you. I mean, you got what it takes to live an amazing life and to do, but the devil doesn't want you to know it. So see, no matter what you have, and I'm telling you, you got it. If you're born again, you got it. I got a little song that I teach people. I got it, I got it, I really, really got it, I got it, I got it. I'm not much of a singer, but there you have it. You let that jingle get in your head and you'll walk around singing that. I got it, I got it, I really, really got it. And that's better than looking for it all your life. See, that doesn't even work. I'm looking for it, I'm looking for it. I'm really, really looking for it. I'm looking for it, I'm looking for it. I mean, that just wears me out even trying to sing it. But when I say, I got it, I got it, I really, really got it. And see, you got it. God is abiding in you. And so when he comes, everything he is comes. But just like when a woman gets pregnant, she gets all excited, just like a born again. But when she's first pregnant, one of the things that people say is, well, you sure don't look pregnant. Well, that's what people say to us a lot of times when we first start serving God. Well, you don't look any different. You haven't changed. You're no different. But see, God sees the end from the beginning. And everything that he does comes as a seed. Come on. And as you water it with the word, this just gets so exciting. As you water it with the word and the sun shines on you. Yeah, you got it. And then pretty soon, you know what people say? I see it. I see it. I really, really see it. And that's what we want. We don't want to just know we've got it, but nobody else believe we've got it. We want people to see God working through us. And that comes from doing just what you're doing here tonight. That comes from spending time in the Word, spending time worshiping God, spending time just in an anointed atmosphere, and trusting that God is working in you and changing you from glory to glory. Amen. Give God a big shout. Now, I think that obedience, which is what we have to talk about, right? We're going to have to go there. We can't understand this if we don't. You know, everything was good for Adam and Eve in the garden before they disobeyed God. And God's trying to get us back to where they were before everything got messed up.
7: God's Word is filled with guidelines for good health, and anyone who follows them will experience good results. So let's learn to obey what He tells us and start being disciplined. Hebrews 12:11 says, "No discipline seems pleasant at the time, but painful. 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Be an investor instead, going the extra mile to take care of ourselves.
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0: Cope with God. I'm Wendy Palau. One of the first things we ask when trouble comes is, where is God? God, powerful, strong, able, why hasn't he protected me from this trouble? Sometimes the trouble is a devastating tragedy that floors us and shocks us, and we wonder, how can this be my story? Trouble has walked through my door and doesn't seem to want to leave. Where is God? Well, you know, God says these words to us, I will be with you in trouble. That means beside, among, within. Where is God? God says, I'm knocking at your door. Open the door and I will come in and I will eat with you. God says, I am stronger than your trouble, bigger than your trouble, and my presence will carry you. This is Wendy Palau.
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0: Hi everyone, it's Phil here from Bremer Mornings. Now, you've probably heard that our mid-year appeal, well, it didn't quite make it over the line. We're still about in the region of $50,000 short, and I'll be honest with you, that's a really tough gap for a community radio station like ours. 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
2: In this bulletin, business groups expressing concern and the Broncos ready to play. With the details, I'm Tracy Weir. Business groups say it's disappointing Labor tax changes have passed Parliament, arguing they could stifle investment. From July next year, the capital gains tax discount and negative gearing concessions will be reined in. The government has made some adjustments in a bid to get its legislation over the line with the help of the Greens. Chamber of Commerce and Industry Chief Executive Andrew McKellar says the reforms have been rushed.
3: This legislation, these changes, increases in tax won't help investment and it won't help business create more jobs and employ more Australians in the future.
2: The Prime Minister says the reforms will help more young people buy a house. Victoria Police have cleared Liberal Matthew Guy of any wrongdoing after fellow MP Moira Deeming accused him of assault. Officers had to formally investigate following her complaint that she'd been placed in a headlock after an incident at a function venue in Sunshine West in May. CCTV from inside the venue shows Mr. Guy lean into a conversation and place his hand on Ms. Deeming's shoulder. Police have ruled there was no offence declared. A new report warns a lack of access to a key diabetes treatment is placing increasing pressure on the healthcare system. People living with type 1 diabetes currently receive subsidised access to continuous glucose monitoring technology, but around 350,000 individuals with other forms of the disease are ineligible for the assistance. The death toll is continuing to rise after powerful back-to-back earthquakes in Venezuela. Rescuers are searching the rubble in Caracas and the state of La Guayra, where the UN says more than 100 buildings have collapsed. The quakes, with magnitudes of 7.2 and 7.5, hit a minute apart. The second was the strongest to hit Venezuela since 1900s. Many of the countries, including the USA, Russia and China, have pledged to help with rescue missions. Journalist Helen Capri is in Caracas.
4: It feels like the earth is about to swallow you as everything around you shakes and you realize just how fragile we all are. But it lasted what felt like an eternity because they were two consecutive earthquakes very close to each other. So as you felt the first one, you know, slow down, the second one hit and it was even more intense.
2: More than 37,000 people are missing. Seven English female nurses have secured a $350,000 payout and an apology from a hospital which ignored their concerns over a biological male being permitted to use a women's changing room. After an employment tribunal found managers had discriminated against the nurses and violated their dignity, the hospital's NHS Trust opted to settle the case. The nurses say it was a vindication of their stand for dignity, privacy and common sense. They hoped no woman is again made to feel unsafe in her workplace for speaking the truth. Christian rock band Skillet is celebrating one of the most successful songs in Christian music history. The band's signature hit, Monster, recently surpassed 4 billion global streams. It's the only song by a Christian artist to reach 1 billion streams on Spotify. To sport, and in NRL, Broncos coach Michael Maguire has defended his call to appoint Payne Haas as stand-in captain. Brisbane's star prop takes the role in place of Adam Reynolds, despite his departing to Souths at season's end. Maguire says Haas is a natural leader for tonight's game.
5: He loves the club, and we know that he's going to leave at the end, but he also has a massive passion for what the club's done for him. I'm sure he'll go out and just do his role and everyone else will get behind him.
2: In round 17, the Rabbitohs defeated the Eels 32-12. That's the latest Vision National News. I'm Tracy Weir.
1: Rima Central Coast weather update.
6: And a very good morning to you, Rima Brekkie. It is your Friday morning, 11 degrees out there. 17 is the expected max for today. The Bureau going for a partly cloudy one. There is a high chance of showers, those winds remaining light, and the UV index out there at a low level. The relative humidity currently sitting on 95%. And those winds at the moment from the west northwest up to around 4 k's per hour. No problems out there for your north and southbound commute this morning on the M1. It is looking good all the way through in both directions around the coast roads at the moment. All your major centres are flowing nice and smoothly. 131 700 is the number to call, or you can jump onto the Live Traffic New South Wales app. Actually, we've just had a bit of an update on that one. Looks like there is a two-car crash at Canwell has just popped up on Live Traffic. Now, that's on the Pacific Highway at Louisiana Road. Traffic is affected in both directions there. Emergency services are on scene, so exercise caution and reduce your speed. Now, again, that's a two-car crash up there at Canwell. It's on the Pacific Highway at Louisiana Road, and traffic is affected in both directions. Hopefully, you'll be able to make a few little detours around that one if you need to. Again, those numbers, 131 700, that is the one to call. That'll get you through to the transport info line. They can probably give you some more details on that one. Or again, jump onto that Live Traffic New South Wales app.
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0: It's Rima Brecky on your Friday morning. Craig Gower there, local boy, and Ransom by Love. It's coming up to 11 minutes after 7. Good to have your company on this cloudy old Friday morning. It's like the rain has sort of stopped a little bit at the moment, but the Bureau is telling us there is the high chance of showers on the way today. Nice to see a little bit of sunlight trying to get through there as well. Currently hovering around that 11-degree mark. 17 is the expected max for today. Make sure you stick around. We are playing all the latest and the greatest in Christian music for your Friday morning. We'll have a look at what happened on this day in Christian history as well for the 26th day of June. And if you're having a birthday today, very happy birthday to you from everybody here at the station. We'll keep you up to date on those traffic and weather conditions as well. Our regular features coming up this morning, Jobline. And, of course, our great mate Bernie Diamond joining us towards the end of the show. Being a Friday morning, we've got our surf report. We'll be crossing live to the beaches as well. So make sure you stay tuned in for that one around 7:35. And also from after 8 o'clock this morning, being the last Friday of the month, our regular segment Mental Health Matters. And talking to Phil Newman this morning, all about autism. Very, very interesting one for sure. We'll be wrapping up our look at World Allergy Week and a whole lot more, so make sure you stick around. This is Rima Brecky. It's your Friday morning.
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Rima Brecchio on your Friday morning. Terry in there with Testimony. Great track, that one. And, of course, Citizen Way and Trampolines and Fight My Fight for me. It's coming up at 21 minutes after 7. Mick Wright with you through until 9. Hope you can stick around. We are playing more of the Christian music that you love. Hey, we'll check out what happened on this day in Christian history for this 26th day of June. And by the way, if you're having a birthday today, very happy birthday to you from everybody here at the station. Going back to the year 684 AD, Benedict II is consecrated Pope, a humble, charitable man. He will be successful in freeing papal election from the requirement of imperial confirmation. On this day in 1847, sees the consecration of the scholar Urbanus Morus as Archbishop of Mainz. Also on this day in 1529, the Swiss agreed to the first Peace of Capel between Protestant and Catholic canons. On this day in 1899, sees the death of Benjamin Newton at Tunbridge Wells. Now, he had been one of the early Plymouth Brethren until differences with the others caused him to separate. And on this day in 1984, Humberto Alexander, a Seventh-day Adventist pastor, steps off a plane in Washington, D.C., after spending 22 years in Fidel Castro's prisons because of his faith. It's Colton Dixon's Build a Boat. It's 22 minutes after 7. It's your Friday morning.

0: Yeah, it's straight out of the Rima Gold catalogue this morning for sure. Rebecca St. James, an oldie but a goodie, come quickly, Lord. It's Rima Brekkie on your Friday morning. Great to have your company, Mick Wright, in the chair with you through until 9. Make sure you stick around, particularly this morning after the 7:30 news. We'll be crossing live to the beaches with our regular weekly surf report. Byron P will be joining us, so make sure you stay tuned in for that one. And, of course, from after 8 o'clock this morning, our other monthly segment, Mental Health Matters. It will be a great one this morning as well. Phil Newman will be in talking about autism, so stay tuned in for that one. It's Rima Brekkie on your Friday morning. Stay with us. We've got the 7:30 news coming up next.
1: Words of life and love from the Father to you, his child.
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0: Because I live, you also will live. On that day, you will realize that I am in my Father and you are in me and I am in you. Whoever has my commands and keeps them is the one who loves me. The one who loves me will be loved by my Father, and I too will love them and show myself to them. John 14:18-21.
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2: In stories making news, the death toll is continuing to rise after powerful back-to-back earthquakes in Venezuela. More than 37,000 people are missing. Rescuers are searching in the rubble in Caracas and the state of La Guaira, where the UN says more than 100 buildings have collapsed. The US Supreme Court has said the Trump administration can turn away migrants seeking asylum along the US-Mexico border by physically preventing them from crossing into the US. Back home and from next week, Coles and Woolworths will face a world-first industry-specific price gouging ban. It's part of the government's pre-election promise to crack down on perceived grocery rip-offs, but the supermarkets will be told which products will be scrutinised. An audit has found nearly 1 in 20 fuel pumps across the country is short-changing drivers. In sport, and the Aussies are taking on Paraguay this afternoon in the FIFA World Cup, the Socceroos sitting in a sweet spot. Win or draw, they will finish second in the group. That's the news and sport headlines. More details soon.
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3: And a very good morning to you, Rhema Brekkie, on your Friday morning. 11 degrees out there currently, 17 the expected max for today, a partly cloudy one on the way. There is the high chance of showers. You will have some light winds out there, and the UV index remaining at a low level. If you're out and about on the M1 this morning, no problems out there for your north and southbound commute this morning. Around the coast roads, that earlier two-car crash up there at Campbell has been cleared, which is great. Traffic was affected in both areas, but in both directions. But again, looks like that has been cleared up. You've got no dramas up in that area at the moment, which is fantastic news. Around the rest of the place, it's looking good. No incidents or accidents. All your major centres are flowing nice and smoothly. 131 700 is the number to call, or you can jump onto the Live Traffic New South Wales app.
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eyes feeling hazy. 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Brody hit the blunt with a smirk smile. 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

0: It's Rima Brecky on your Friday morning. Miles Minnick there with the guys from Transformation Worship and New Birth. It's 24 minutes away from 8. Good to have your company on this Friday morning edition of Rima Brecky. Mick Wright with you through until 9. And, of course, being the time of the morning, we are crossing live to the beaches. And, look, we do have a very special guest this morning. We've got him for the first time on doing the live surf report. Byron Panopoulos is with us. How you doing, Byron?
1: Yeah, good. How are you, Mick?
0: I'm going well, mate. Look, whereabouts are you on the Central Coast this morning?
1: Yeah, I'm just down here at north of Ochre. Looking at the surf. It looks pretty good.
0: Nice one. Well, look, this is the main thing. This is why people tune in. They want to make sure we're giving them the best info for today, and of course for the weekend for all of our surfers out there, particularly our Christian surfers. Now, you guys have school holidays are coming up very, very shortly now. What's it look like with Christian surfers over the school holidays? You guys do things. You take a break. What's happening?
1: Yeah. So. Over the school holidays, we normally take a break and then start up again when the term starts up. But we normally just, get together unofficially, hang out, go for a surf, hang out with the grommets.
0: Yeah. Nice one. Now, look, some of the things you've got coming up next term, it's always probably a bit of an idea to give people a bit of a heads up about what's coming up. What is on the cards for Christian surfers here on the coast?
1: Yeah, so next term we'll be starting up with a Saturday surf the first week of term, and then the week after that we'll be starting up our shed night as well, which is kind of like a Bible study more directed for high schoolers, and then, just going every 2 weeks. So then it'll be Saturday surf again after the shed night, and then shed night again. Yeah,
0: nice one. Now with the shed nights, what sort of a roll up do you get along with those nights? What does a typical shed night look like? If a teen's listening in this morning and thinking, "Hey, I should probably get along to one of those," that sounds like it could be a good idea.
1: Yeah, so we normally it's at Greenhouse Church at Long Jetty, Yeah, we normally get there around 6 o'clock, hang out for half an hour, do some games, and then do like a 5-10 minute like word talk from the Bible, and then have dinner, free dinner for the grommets, and then, more hangout, just more games and stuff, yeah.
0: Nice one. Now, look, if you're going to put free food on, you'll get groms and all other ages turning up there too, I'd imagine.
1: Yeah, for sure.
0: Yeah, absolutely. Now, look, what is happening? I guess this is the getting down to the pointy end of the business this morning. What is happening out there today surf-wise and, importantly, across the weekend?
1: Yeah, so today it's probably looking in that 2 to 3 foot range out of like the south region, and not much wind going on, which is perfect for the surf, and blue skies as well, which is sick after a few days of rain.
0: Yeah, right. I think everybody's happy to see the sunshine this morning.
1: Yeah. But over the weekend, it's looking pretty good as well. There's swell for Saturday, probably the same as today, 2 to 3 foot. And then Sunday, it probably picks up to that 3 to 4 foot range. So it should be a good weekend for surf.
0: Yep. Where are your, surfers are very territorial at times. I know they don't really like to give away a lot of their secrets, but... what are sort of some of your picks around the Central Coast beaches for a good surf?
1: Yeah, so I'm from north of Ochre, so I go just into my backyard, north of Ochre Beach, but I also love going up to Soldiers. That's where we have our Christian Surfers Saturday surf. So, yeah, normally up Soldiers or even Shelley Beach. Yeah.
0: Nice one. Yeah. So, couple of picks there for you guys listening in this morning. If you want to get out and get a few waves around the place, North Avoca, always a good spot. And look, I've always loved going down there when the Christian Surfers were doing their big Saturday morning carnivals down there as well, the point score and different things. Great time down there. And also up at Soldiers, of course, great spot. And Shelley, I mean, I tell you what, Shelley Beach gets absolutely rip-roaring at times, doesn't it, up there?
1: Yeah. For sure. Definitely up the northern end.
0: Yeah.
1: Right next to the point as well.
0: Oh, yeah.
1: Right next to the point as well.
0: Oh, yeah. It gets pumping. I've seen some huge surf in there over the last few years for sure. Now, Byron, how long have you been with Christian Surfers now, man? You probably came up as a Grom, didn't you?
1: Yeah. Well, I was born into Christian Surfers. Because my dad's, he's probably been in it for 30 odd years. It's kind of just been my whole life in Christian Surfers.
0: Yeah, absolutely. And look, and now you're in a very unique position as well, of someone being so young as you. You're actually now heading up Christian Surfers.
1: Yeah, very fortunate that being given this opportunity and, just frothing.
0: Nice one. So listen, now if people want to follow you guys on social media, where's the best place they can do that?
1: Yeah, so we've got a Instagram account and a Facebook account.
0: Mm-hmm.
1: If they just search up CS_Central Coast and, they'll get all the information of what we're doing,
0: Yep, nice one. So get on the social media platforms this morning, you guys listening in. Instagram and of course Facebook. Check them out and get along to some of their events. Great community of people. Now, look, I know that you guys do have memberships every now and then. When do you usually hold those every year?
1: If you want to, do you mean if you want to like sign up as a member for Christian mm-hmm. Surfers?
0: You
1: can do it through the Instagram account. We've got links through there. Mm-hmm. Or if you come down to our point scores, which our next one will be September the 12th, mm-hmm. just at North Avoca. You can come down there, meet the leadership crew and, sign up.
0: Yep, absolutely. So in the meantime, before September, if people want to jump on board with you guys, they can just go through the social media platforms and somebody will get back in touch with you fairly soon after that, hey?
1: Yeah, for sure.
0: Nice one. Byron, thank you so much for your time, mate. Now, look, you probably got to get off to work at least anyway, so I'm glad you were able to get down and check out the beach this morning and joining with us. Thank you so much for your time, brother. I appreciate it.
1: Yeah, thank you for having me.
0: No worries, mate. You hold the line there. I'll get back to you very, very shortly. That is the new head of Christian Surfers. There you go. Young fella by the name of Byron Panopoulos, doing a great job too. He is great young surfer too, mind you. It's coming up to 7:45. It's Reema Brekke. This is your Friday morning. Stay with us.

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1: It's Reba Brecky on your Friday morning. Josiah Queen there with Brandon Lake. Can't steal my joy. It's 10 and a half minutes out from 8. Stay with us. 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

0: Yeah, it's a big three in a row there. Lauren Daigle's Dry Bones, Francesca Battistelli, Unpredictable, and a big one from for King of Country with Kirk Franklin and Tori Kelly with Together. It's Rima Brecky on your Friday morning. Stay with us. We've got the 8 o'clock news coming up next.
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5: In this bulletin, drivers being shortchanged at the Bowser and a big day for the Socceroos. With more, I'm Tracy Weir. The Albanese government is understood to be open to more changes to its proposed budget reforms. A contentious overhaul of the country's tax system has passed Parliament after last-minute modifications. The government watered down some aspects of the new rules over concern they could stifle investment. An audit has found nearly one in 20 fuel pumps across Australia is shortchanging drivers. The National Measurement Institute tested around 3,000 pumps in the days after the Iran war broke out. 4.5% of tested Bowsers were found to have dispensed less fuel than the amount displayed. Police have cleared Liberal MP Matthew Guy of any wrongdoing after fellow MP Moira Deeming accused him of assault. Madeleine Burke has details.
6: Police had to formally investigate following Moira Deeming's complaint that she'd been placed in a headlock at a function venue in Sunshine West in May. CCTV from inside the venue shows Matthew Guy leaning into a conversation, placing his hand behind Mrs. Deeming while speaking into her ear. Police have ruled there was no offence detected. Mrs. Deeming's husband weighed into the fray on social media, declaring, "Keep your hands off my wife. She wouldn't need to tell me twice or even go to the police because you'd be gone by the end of the day."
5: Madeleine Burke. Many workplaces are expected to hold lunches or let staff go early today to watch the Socceroos FIFA World Cup match against Paraguay. There's a midday kickoff for the crucial game. Business Sydney spokesperson Paul Nicolau says watching it will be good for morale.
7: The last 2 years it's been very difficult and continues to be difficult, and I think this is a great way for employers to work with their employees and give them some time together to celebrate this momentous occasion and going further.
5: Live sites have been set up in several states. During a recent rally in Alice Springs to promote the Australian Christian Lobby's pro-life documentary Born Alive, Left to Die, a First Nations Christian mother, Shauna, told the crowd how local doctors pressured her to abort. Even rowdy pro-abortion protesters listen in silence. ACL CEO Michelle Pierce has told Vision Radio that baby is now 18 months old and praising God.
8: She was 27 weeks pregnant with her fourth child, and when she had the ultrasound, it showed some complications. They said the baby was likely to have some kind of syndrome. But yes, the baby did have complications and spent weeks in hospital, but the baby is now doing well, doesn't have a syndrome. Whenever she puts on some Christian music, the little baby girl puts her hands up to praise Jesus.
5: Shauna's powerful speech has gone viral on social media. Rescue crews are scouring for survivors in rubble in Venezuela after two large earthquakes struck within seconds of each other. 188 people have been confirmed dead, but that number is expected to rise. To sport, and in the NRL, all eyes on the Broncos and the Titans in action. Brisbane staring down the barrel of seven straight losses when they tackle Sydney at Suncorp, while the Gold Coast will welcome back Tino Faasua-Malawi for tonight's game with the Bulldogs. Titans coach Josh Hannay says he's ready to go after resting last week.
9: I just feel like it was in his best interest. He's been through a lot, you know, so it wasn't a difficult call at all. Probably the hardest thing was convincing him that he needed to have a break. He just wanted to keep pushing through.
5: Overnight, South Sydney beat Parramatta 32-12 to kick off round 17. And after day one of the test between England and New Zealand, the Kiwis 4 for 361. That's the latest Vision National News. I'm Tracy Weir.
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0: And a very good morning to you, Rima Brecky. It is your Friday morning, hovering around that 11 degree mark. 17, the expected max for today. The Bureau going for a partly cloudy one. There is the high chance of showers. You will have some light winds out there, and that UV index remaining at a low level. No problems out there for your north and southbound commute this morning on the M1. Around the coast roads at the moment, those school zones, they are in force until 9:30. 40 k's an hour is the speed limit, so please make sure you slow it down and do the right thing. Looking pretty good around the coast roads. All your major centres are flowing fairly smoothly at the moment. Do have a little bit of light southbound traffic towards the train station up there at Wyong on the Pacific Highway this morning. Also, northbound traffic between those Reliance Drive roundabouts, not as heavy as we usually see at this time of the morning. Got a pretty good run as well through Niagara Park, down through Narara there towards that Mans Road overpass on the Pacific Highway. Just probably a couple hundred metres of traffic through there. And also around West Gosford this morning, busy in all directions around the big lights. That's Brisbane Water Drive, Mans Road intersection. 131 700 is the number to call, or you can jump onto the Live Traffic New South Wales app.
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0: It's Rima Brecky on your Friday morning. Good to have your company, Mick Wright, in the chair with you through until 9. Look, if you're out and about on the roads at the moment, don't forget, of course, those school zones. They are in force until 9:30. 40 k's an hour is the speed limit. And it is that time of the month, really, the end of the month, where we talk mental health matters here on the Breakfast Show. A little bit of a different one this morning as well. A special guest in who has actually graced us with his presence before at a different part of the programming. Phil Newman is in from Epico Church. How you doing, Phil?
1: I'm good. It graced me with you. Graced you with my presence, I think, is a bit of an oversell right there. I think dragged myself out of bed on a cold morning to come and talk. That's a much better picture of what's going on.
0: Look, I do that every morning, bro. I do it every morning, Phil. I'm all the way there with you, mate. It's one of those things you got to do it for the love of it. That's the whole thing.
1: Absolutely.
0: Now, look, this is a little bit of a different one this morning because it's something we don't often talk about too much. Now, I mean, obviously today we're sort of looking at autism, but we're putting a bit of a different edge on it. We will be obviously covering this at length, probably in another monthly segment at times. But we want to talk a little bit about from a different angle this morning and how the church actually deals with autism and things like that. And, of course, now, if people probably may have remembered you from back in, I think it was New Expressions you were on once before.
1: Yeah.
0: And so just give people a bit of a heads up about who you are and what you do.
1: Yeah, so I am wonderful, married to a wonderful wife, got a daughter, but we are pastors of Epico Church. It's a local church on the Central Coast. And we started at this church with a real passion and heart and feel calling to really practically serve community. And so we've put a lot of focus and passion into community work, community programs, and out of that came this idea of Epico Equip. We've got an amazing space. Everything seems set up for us to actually provide a space that can offer workshops, courses, training to equip people. And so we started to dream and talk as a team around what are some topics, what are some things we can offer families on the Central Coast to practically help and practically train and equip people. And we've done a financial workshop. We've done our last one was on a mental health workshop. We've done navigating grief. But the next one that we're doing is raising children with autism, which is why we're here today. And as a church, obviously, we have a great kids program. Mm-hmm. And as every church knows and every school knows, so many families are journeying the nuances, the highs, the lows, the joys, the challenges, the unique journey that is children with neurodivergent, things in their hearts and lives. And so we really want to help people. And can I say, this workshop has had the most immediate and great response out of any that we've done.
0: Wow, that's amazing. What sort of numbers have you been getting at the workshop?
1: Yeah, we've had 50. That's the sort of sweet spot. So 20, 30, 40, 50, that sort of space. We aren't chasing numbers. We're chasing real help.
0: Yep.
1: And so we know that some of these workshops will actually be more niche, if you like, or more of a narrow audience, and we are actually okay with that because we want to get to the people and help the people that really need it. But this workshop in particular, schools have really connected with it, been circulating it throughout their school communities, which I've been really blessed by. We've sort of put it out that even non-Christian schools are going, families need this stuff.
0: Wow.
1: And the fact that it's free, the fact that it's hosted by a church, but it is run by professionals who know what they're doing. And I will say, I'm not a professional in this. I'm a pastor. I'm a dad. I attend these workshops to learn, to educate myself as much as everyone else. And so the connection, the response, I've been really encouraged by and personally believe the church should be not avoiding these sorts of conversations, but be in these conversations, and that's why I really champion what you're doing here, is because I think the church has so much to offer, but so much to serve in this space.
0: Yeah, look, I'm so glad you're talking around that at the moment, because this is something I don't think that we've done too well in the past, the church, unfortunately. And there's probably a whole lot of different reasons for that, but probably the biggest one is I don't really think we've been that equipped, have we, to be able to really deal with, you know, neurodivergency and all different sorts of mental health issues. I know, you know, I guess one of the I hate to use the word lazy, but I think it's, you know, probably the lazy approach is just, well, it's, you know, some sort of a spiritual thing. We'll just leave it at that kind of thing. Yep. But it's really not most of the time, is it? There's some real issues in people's lives that need to be addressed. And so what are some of the ways that you're finding that, you know, how people are being engaged with this, but how lives are actually being changed? What are some of the things that you're seeing as a pastor?
1: Yeah, well, I think that word equip, you said it, we circled what do we call these workshops, and that word equip for us is very intentional, because it's about resourcing people with tools that they can continue to apply. And I think this is, none of us want an overnight quick fix that doesn't stick. We want to set people up. I want to be set up. Like I want to be equipped in my life with tools that every day, ongoingly, when the expert and the psychologist and the trainer isn't in the room with me anymore, that I've got these tools to be able to keep applying. And so I think that's one of the things that as a pastor I am passionate about is, you know, I preach on Sundays. I preach for people's Mondays, not just Sundays. Right. You know what I'm saying? I want to give people tools from the Word of God, tools from the kingdom that they can keep applying. And I think in this, the church has a responsibility to offer equipping, resourcing tools that people can continue to apply, continue to explore when they are, you know, step number 4 and 5, not just on step number 1, you know?
0: Yeah. Yep, 100%. Now, I love the fact that this is going into that you're getting so much interest from schools as well.
1: Yeah.
0: This is quite amazing, because I know in the past, traditionally, again, it's one of those things, school system has really, you know, it's been set up for a one-size-fits-all approach. It's like, okay, well, here's the curriculum. Everybody's going to be learning the curriculum, and we'll just get on with the job. And if you're sort of not keeping up the speed, well, too bad, too sad kind of thing. That's what it's been like in the past. But now there's a whole lot more awareness around this, and what are some of the things that maybe teachers, students are saying to you guys?
1: Yeah, well, I'm a pastor. You know, that's my sort of background. My wife works in education support and works with children with autism, with PTSD, with trauma, and it has been enlightening to me as a husband, the conversations that we've had at home, that it is very unique and very, not just unique, it is very important that these are wonderful families, wonderful children that God has beautifully and perfectly and wonderfully made. And we have a responsibility to understand the nuances and provide environments that are absolutely conducive, not compromised, but helpful, focused, intentional for these amazing kids. And so more and more we're seeing schools. Like, there are schools on the Central Coast that are built or created exclusively and intentionally for children with these dynamics in their life and these families. But more and more schools are having bigger education support programs within their schools, whole faculties dedicated to providing the support and care and different styles of learning, different styles of education that these wonderful kids really, really need in order to flourish, in order to thrive. So I think the conversation is now for this. And as a church, we're saying we want to be in this conversation. We are not experts as the church. We are called to serve and love. And so to bring these psychologists in and do what we can to give permission and empowerment, that's what I'm hoping can happen from these workshops. And I think all pastors, we want to be in this conversation. We want to reach, and it is really like, we don't know what we don't know. It can be intimidating. It can be scary. It will be messy, but isn't that the kingdom? That is what it's about.
0: Absolutely. When you get full of fully messy people, it's going to be full of mess.
1: You and I included. Maybe absolutely. I think we're messy too.
0: Look, both of my hands are up in the air for that one for sure. Phil Newman is joining us this morning from Epic RHX. We're going to take a quick break. We'll be back with Phil right after this. Make sure you stick around.
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It's Rima Brecky on your Friday morning. Olivia Lane, Woman at the Well. Good to have your company. Mick Wright with you through until 9. We are in the very last Friday of the month, pretty much. And Mental Health Matters is our topic this morning. We are talking with Phil Newman from Epico Church. And big topic this one as well, Phil, and probably something that I think is it's really popped up on the radar over the la-

0: I am really passionate about that those two values don't need to be in opposition. Values don't need to be in opposition to each other. That families and children can be relaxed and as they are, and that things are safe. And so we know that we would use words like people would use words like, you know, it can be very disruptive mm-hmm. to a service. It can be very noisy in a service. It can be very, we said it earlier, messy in a service. And to that we would say, yep. because those families are authentic mm-hmm. and those can be authentic and those families are safe. Now we put things in place and we that puts the responsibility then on, I guess, team and leaders to go the extra mile to provide further safety and provide further programs and support and opportunities so that everyone can feel safe, everyone can receive, everyone can. But, you know, it's like a big yes. These aren't bad things,
1: yep.
0: which typically I think families with neurodiversity in their families would probably feel embarrassed, would probably feel not welcomed, would probably feel like they've had the stern talking to. It's like, no, absolutely not. You are welcome. It is messy. We will make mistakes as we get through this, but we will get through this together. And you are very welcomed and very safe to be here.
1: Yeah, and I think that's one of the big problems that, you know, as you just mentioned, it can be an embarrassing thing for a lot of parents out there with the kids, you know, who may have different levels of spectrum, autism on the spectrum and things like that. And they're like, well, okay, how on earth is the kids ministry even going to deal with this? Yep. What are some of the things that you guys have got in place?
0: Well, yeah, like it's that tension of then, as a pastor, I'm thinking of the kids team.
1: Yep.
0: And just like school teachers, they are having to provide a level of care and input and guidance for children. And it is, isn't it, a spectrum. If you were to put numbers to the spectrum, there's kids at a number one on a spectrum and number 10 on a spectrum,
1: yep.
0: and some on a number 15 out of a 10 scale on the spectrum. And so I have the tension as a leader to make sure our kids' team are resourced. And so we have language around boundaries. We have language around working with families, that we are in partnership with parents, that we have kind, gentle, honest conversations, that this is not a transaction, this is a partnership. Mm-hmm. We want every child to receive the word, every child to experience genuine, safe, authentic community, just as we want their parents to.
1: Yep.
0: And so we work with our kids' ministry and with our parents. And our church plant is 18 months old.
1: Yep.
0: And from the very start, partly because of my wife's and a number of our team actually work with children in autism. So we feel kind of like God has put those people in our church community to really speak to that. And mm-hmm. so we're probably quite focused on it as a church to do everything we can to be as healthy as we can be, to be a church community for these awesome families. Some of the things that I think parents struggle with, Mick, is yep. burnout,
1: sure.
0: is stress, is that wrestle of self-care, put your oxygen mask on before you put up that
1: right.
0: kind of thing. And I just absolutely cheer on parents who are journeying this. And I know that for some of them it is, there are highs and lows, and those lows can be low.
1: Mm-hmm.
0: And you need to, we need to recognize that and just allow that and be present for people and parents in those sorts of seasons.
1: Yep, absolutely. Now, look, you guys have got something pretty big happening in August at Epico. So we can wrap up on this morning. So if you want to let people know some of the details about this.
0: Yeah, we have a free, everyone say free, workshop called Raising Children with Autism. It's at 5 p.m. on Sunday, the 9th of August at Epico Church. We're at Erina. And we have two registered psychologists who are also behavior support specialists, Emma McCaig and Darcy Hill.
1: Mm-hmm.
0: They do this for a living professionally. It's not me getting up there and giving my opinion. It's these two awesome professionals presenting this workshop, and we're doing this workshop for carers, parents, grandparents, educators, anyone who is who wants to be equipped in a family dynamic where there is neurodiversity. We're going to be talking about all those different dynamics, and like I said earlier,

0: hopefully give you tools to be able to, as a family, continue to walk forward, continue to do it, quote unquote, better, to be able to be set up to continue to grow healthier and healthier and healthier in your journey. I think it's also good that you will, that attendees can actually connect.
1: Yep.
0: That isolation can be something that so many people, but with all types of all the challenges that we face, none of us are meant to go through it alone. And
1: right.
0: So even to be able to have a room full of people on a similar journey or in that same space, I think is really important. So everyone is very warmly welcomed and invited. You need to just jump on the website, register. It is free. We're sponsoring it, but it is free just so that we have numbers, just registration for the 9th of August.
1: Yep. And what's the website that people can go to?
0: Epico, E-P-I-C-O, epico.org.au. Mm-hmm. And you just click through, pretty obvious, register, and we'll see you there.
1: Phil, thank you so much for your time, mate. Look, I could have spent another hour chatting to you about all these things. There's so many other things I would love to bring up, particularly in the ministry meets neurodivergence field, yeah. And it's just a whole other realm opened up there. We should do it at a later time for sure.
0: Yeah.
1: Phil Newman's been our special guest this morning on Mental Health Matters. And again, Epico Church is the place that the big event is happening in August. Jump onto the website, that is epico.org.
0: .au.
1: Yep, jump on there and you can register for that one. Stay with us. This is Rima Brekke. It's your Friday morning. We've got the news coming up next.
2: Words of life and love from the Father to you, his child.
3: 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Verses 11 and 12.
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5: In stories making news, the Consumer Watchdog is taking action against two companies accused of sending misleading debt enforcement notices. The ACCC has started federal court proceedings against ARMA and Force Legal. Changes to the country's Food and Grocery Code of Conduct will come into effect from the 1st of July. The competition regulator says it will use the new laws to keep supermarket giants in check over possible price gouging. Victoria's top cop has vowed to take back the state's roads. Chief Commissioner Mike Bush says Hoon drivers think there are no consequences for their brazen offences. He concedes a more robust approach is needed to combat lawless driving behaviours, with the force's current pursuit policy too risk-averse. Rescue crews are scouring for survivors in rubble in Venezuela after two large earthquakes struck within moments of each other. 188 people have been confirmed dead, but that number is expected to rise. And a hazard heat warning has been issued to drivers ahead of the F1 in Austria. That's the news and sport headlines. More details soon.
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1: And a very good morning to you. Rema Brekke at your Friday morning. 12 degrees out there at the moment. 17 the expected max for today. The Bureau going for a partly cloudy one. There is the high chance of showers and those winds will be remaining light. The UV index out there at a low level. If you're out and about on the M1 this morning, no problems out there for your north and southbound commute. It is looking good all the way through in all directions. Around the coast roads at the moment, of course, those school zones are in force until 9:30. 40 k's an hour is the speed limit. So please make sure you slow it down. And do the right thing around the ambers there. Still plenty of, quite a bit of southbound traffic still on the Pacific Highway this morning, approaching the railway station up there at Wyong. You've got northbound traffic as well between those Reliance Drive roundabouts up there on Wyong Road at Tuggera. And of course, if you are heading southbound this morning on the Pacific Highway from Niagara Park, traffic there from around Newling Street down to the Mand Road overpass there at Narara. You've got some westbound traffic starting to build up now around Erina. That's mainly back from Old Tuggera Beach Road through to the big lights there at Barralong Road and Terrigal Drive. You've also got some patchy westbound from there through to Avoca Drive. Also around the big lights at West Gosford this morning, right near Rema Studios. You've got Brisbane Water Drive, Mans Road intersection. You've got traffic in all directions there as well this morning. And, of course, through Gosford City, pretty busy around Etna Street, Mans Street. You've got some light eastbound traffic on Racecourse Road as you're heading past Gosford High School. At bottom end there of Man and Donison, not looking too bad. A little bit of traffic in the area. If you're down around Kincumber this morning on Avoca Drive, traffic there from around Gunya Road through to the Greenpoint Christian College. Now, it's all westbound moving through there. Patchy in places, a little bit heavier in others. But that's about it there. And over on Terrigal Drive this morning, traffic from that bottom end of Ocean View Drive all the way through to Mobbs Road. Again, fairly patchy in spots, but pretty much after you get past Charles K Drive there westbound, it starts to thicken up quite substantially. 131 700 is the number to call, or you can jump onto that Live Traffic New South Wales app.
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0: It's Forrest Frank. God's Got My Back. It's coming up the 20 minutes away from 9. Rima Brekke on your Friday morning, wrapping up the end of another week. Can you believe it? It just rolls past at a rate of knots. Mick Wright with you just up until the news. And, of course, look, if you're out and about on the roads, don't forget those school zones. They are in force out there until 9:30, 40 k's an hour. Hey, look, big thank you to everybody who has been jumping on with us and becoming a legacy builder here at Rima CC. We so appreciate you guys. Of course, I know a lot of people would love to be able to give more than they possibly can at times to our mid-year and end-of-year appeals. Well, there is a great way around that. That is called Legacy Builder. You can give, you know, that smaller amount every single month, and you can do that for as long as you want or for a shorter time as you want. 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It's so easy to do. You can go to our website, rima.cc, and become a Legacy Builder now. You'll see the blue banner there that actually says that. Click on that one. 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And again, keep us not just on air, but to keep us thriving and growing into the future. And, of course, one of the great things we love to do here on Rima CC, of course, is church on the radio. A lot of people are not able to get out of their house for a lot of different reasons. So, you know, we take church to them in their homes. And this coming Sunday, 28th of June, Church on the Radio will be a service from the guys there at Erina Community Baptist Church from 10 a.m. Now, you can listen here on the radio, 94.9 FM. 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Our great friend Bernie Diamond, he'll be with us shortly.
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0: Playing all the latest and the greatest in Christian music. Need to breathe. Who am I? And we the kingdom. Rescue me. It's coming up to 11 minutes away from 9. Stay with us, our great friend Bernie Diamond. He's coming up next.
1: To a lesser or greater degree, those who profess a faith in Jesus Christ will invariably suffer. For some, that may merely involve scorn or ridicule. But for countless others down through the centuries, it's cost them their lives. Hi, I'm Bernie Diamond, and welcome again to Fresh. In the 16th century, Anne Askew, a young English poet and Protestant reformer, was arrested and tortured for rejecting Catholicism. Offered freedom if she recanted, she refused, answering her interrogators with clarity and even wit. Despite the brutal treatment, she spoke of her joy in Christ and her certainty of a heavenly reward. As she was burned at the stake, eyewitnesses recorded her praying aloud and quoting scripture until her voice was silenced by the flames. She lived and died with the unshakable assurance that God's promise outweighed any earthly suffering. Said Jesus to his followers, Luke chapter 6, beginning at verse 22, "Blessed are you when people hate you, and when they exclude you, revile you, and defame you on account of the Son of Man. Rejoice in that day and leap for joy, for surely your reward is great in heaven, for that is what their ancestors did to the prophets." Over the last few days, we've chatted about fearless faith and bold belief. Too many of Christ's followers today have become all too shy about their faith, hiding their light under a bushel for fear of recrimination. Why? When Jesus, in the face of persecution, called us blessed. When the world turns up the heat, remember, no fire on earth can burn away the reward that awaits you. So rejoice in that day, leap for joy, for surely your reward is great in heaven. That's God's word, fresh for you today.

Jack Cassidy there, Let Go, Let God. It's Rima Brekke on your Friday morning. Great to have your company, Mick Wright, with you just up until the news. If you're out and about on the roads at the moment, don't forget those school zones. They are in force out there until 9:30. 40 k's an hour is the speed limit, so please make sure you slow it down as we head up towards the end of another week. This morning we'll wrap up our look back through and World Allergy Week. That's been on us, and I think officially it finishes Sunday, but obviously we're only here till this morning. On breakfast. So probably the final one we'll wrap up with this morning is allergic rhinitis, and otherwise everybody knows this as hay fever, good old hay fever. Very, very common condition indeed. It can be quite minor all the way up to something that can affect your quality of life. Now, some of the stats around it, it is the most common allergic condition, and it probably affects about one in five people in Australia. So about one in five adults, one in 10 teenagers, an estimated one in 20 young children. And despite the name hay fever, it's ironically not caused by hay, and it doesn't result in a fever. I know. And it really is caused by allergens in the environment, things like pollen, so that's your grasses, your weeds, things comes off trees as well, dust mites, molds, animal dander, so things like flakes of skin or animal fur, hair or feathers coming into contact with the nose and the eyes. And of course, if that happens and you do have this condition, then your body's immune system starts reacting a whole bunch of different ways. Some of the very, very common symptoms for hay fever, the runny and the itchy nose, the sneezing, the itchy and the watery eyes, the blocked nose. You probably get a lot of snoring on top of that as well. And look, some people really need to clear their throat quite often because you get a lot of mucus buildup and things like that. Now, if it's poorly treated or even untreated, hay fever can lead to trouble sleeping. You have a lot of daytime tiredness, maybe even headaches and poor concentration. And another one of the things there, of course, is frequent ear or even sinus infections go along with that as well. And even asthma, which can be quite a bit more difficult to control. And, of course, the causes do depend on when you get the symptoms. So if you've got seasonal hay fever, usually only occurs in spring and summer. And then if you get that what's also called perennial allergic rhinitis or perennial hay fever, that symptoms, they're pretty much all year round, because it is actually caused by allergens that are present continually, such as dust mites, mold, or even that animal dander. So if you're sort of struggling with some of those signs and symptoms there, or maybe you do even have a diagnosis, maybe things are getting worse, or you're kind of thinking, I might have that, get along to your GP, get yourself checked out there, and they can actually confirm the diagnosis of hay fever based on your symptoms. I give you some tests and things like that as well. Maybe even have a look in the nose or at your eyes, and they can even do like a small skin prick test or even a blood test. And some of those results there can help you work out some of those specific allergen triggers that affect you. So if you want to get some more info on that, great website to go to is allergyfacts.org.au. That is allergyfacts.org.au. Some more music as we head on up towards the 9 o'clock news. It's Rima Brekke.

0: Grave Robber.
1: That's Crowder's Grave Robber. That is it for us this morning. Been great to have your company today and through all of this week. Make sure you stick around. The Family Life Today is coming up just after the news. Don't forget, of course, from 10 a.m. being a Friday morning, new expressions. The boys are in the studio talking to more special guests. We've got those school zones still in force out there until 9:30. 40 k's an hour is the speed limit. Get out there today and, of course, across the weekend and tell somebody about Jesus. Change your life for all eternity. I will see you guys bright and early Monday morning. Have yourselves a fantastic weekend. Stay with us. We've got the 9 o'clock news. That's coming up next.
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4: In this bulletin, much needed help on the way for Venezuela and the cost of university degrees increasing. With more, I'm Tracy Weir. Overseas first off, and the United States is launching immediate aid to Venezuela following yesterday's double fatal earthquakes. 188 people are confirmed dead. Secretary of State Marco Rubio insists the disasters won't derail the ongoing democratic stabilization process in the region, and the Trump administration is strictly focused on the humanitarian crisis.
5: I don't think we're analyzing it through that lens. Obviously, it's a setback in that regard, but we're going to get through it, and I think Venezuela is going to emerge stronger from it despite the tragedy that it's confronting right now.
4: Russia and China have also pledged to help with the rescue missions. Returning home and university students will pay more for a degree next year. Carolee Katsambanis has details.
6: Australian uni fees are up 3.5%. Prices published for 111 different courses next year have raised eyebrows among students. News Corp says for the first time, law, business and arts degrees will cost more than $55,000, deliberately made more expensive to try and discourage more students from enrolling due to a glut of graduates. While the cheapest degrees for nursing, teaching, IT and agriculture cost just $15,000.
4: Carolee Katsambanis. More than 3 months after the Great Western Highway in New South Wales was closed at Victoria Pass, construction firm Seymour White has been awarded the contract to repair the key road. Major work on a new bridge structure over Mitchell's Causeway is set to begin next month, with the vital transport link expected to reopen by mid-next year. Olympic authorities have flagged safety concerns over hosting the 2032 rowing events in Queensland's Fitzroy River in Rockhampton, warning a single crocodile attack could spell the end of the games. It comes after officials were advised the animals would not be kept behind fences during the events, with wildlife rangers monitoring the area. The recently released Australian Christian Freedom Index report, documenting the surge in anti-Christian sentiment across the nation, found Christian schools at the forefront of the hostility. One of its authors, Warwick Marsh, read a note from one of the 10,000 respondents describing the plight of these schools to Vision Radio.
7: My wife works as a teacher in a Christian school. They are under constant attack in the newspaper and have a team of lawyers fending off parents and members of the community against claims of discrimination. The constant attack have led the Christian school to allow kids to wear religious jewellery and turbans for other gods while denying Christian kids to wear crosses. Christian schools are struggling. They really are code red.
4: Warwick Marsh says Christian schools are feeling incredible internal pressure as well as external pressure from the governments. To sport, and the Socceroos have suffered an injury blow ahead of the match against Paraguay today. Coach Tony Popovich confirming defender Jacob Italiano has joined Matthew Lecky in the casualty ward. NRL and the Titans are bracing for a Bulldogs onslaught when they go head-to-head tonight. Both sides sprung top four upsets last week. Titans coach Josh Hannay says his team is feeling confident but knows that Stephen Crichton poses a threat.
8: Obviously, Crichton hasn't played a lot of six at NRL level, but he stepped in there last week and did a job, and he's a quality player, so they'll come up here full of confidence, but so are we.
4: Last night, South Sydney beat Parramatta 32-12. And Essendon is set to welcome back a host of players for Sunday's game against North Melbourne, including Andrew McGrath, Darcy Parrish and Jai Caldwell. Archie Roberts could make a shock return in a fortnight after dislocating his shoulder before the bye. That's the latest Vision National News. I'm Tracy Weir.
3: Rima Central Coast weather update.
1: And the weather for your Friday, a partly cloudy one on the way according to the Bureau. There is the high chance of showers. You will have some light winds out there and the UV index remaining at a low level. Tops expected around the coast today of just 17 degrees down to lows of 10 degrees overnight.
0: At Coast Community Preschool, we believe every child is wonderfully made. Our vision is to provide a foundation for life, while our mission is to nurture each child's potential through confidence in themselves and their creator. 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
10: You know, as you think about marriage, the thing that's hard to understand is that that takes a long time to get the marriage you had expectations you would have in year one, but it's hard.
11: I think waiting too, I talk to wives, so this is my story of talking to wives, and I felt this too. I'm waiting for Dave to get his act together. And maybe I was waiting so long because God was trying to put a mirror in front of my face and saying, I'm waiting for you to wait on me. You know, it's just like, oh, that's way harder than just fixing him. You want to work on me?
12: Right.
11: So I like that there's always God's hand of love and mercy and grace in our waiting, because he's waiting for us to seek him and to surrender to him.
12: Right.
11: It's not easy.
12: And it just doesn't matter what space that we're waiting in. I think the application is the same, that if you don't know what's true about your husband, you do know what's true about the Lord. Or if you don't know what's true about your wife, you do know what's true about the Lord. Now, by God's grace, you would love to see a spouse or a child or whomever grow in grace and change. But if your emotional stability or happiness is connected to their ability to deliver on your expectation of their change rate, that makes for a really miserable life.
11: And it's called an idol.
12: Right.
11: When that happens, I can then be happy.
12: Right.
11: Well, when you talk about when your thinking is off, and the internal tension is rising, I hope you'll remember to wait. And you have an acrostic, a fast.
12: Yep.
11: Can you talk about that a little bit? Because I thought these were super practical.
12: Yeah, I need tools that I can remember quickly can be useful. So I use that an acrostic of FAST, which stands for focus, adore, seek, and trust. And it comes out of Psalm 27, how the psalmist shifts his focus. And in verse 1, it says, the Lord is my light and my salvation. Whom shall I fear? The Lord is the stronghold of my life. Of whom shall I be afraid? And the whole concept of waiting in that particular text is apparently something really scary coming his way. He talks about an army that's camped against him. And so one of the critical decisions in waiting is deciding, I could focus on what I don't know, or I could focus on what I do know. And I'm going to choose to focus on what I know to be true, which is what the psalmist is doing in verse 1.
11: Yeah.
12: So adore is then taking that gap moment and turning it into a worship opportunity. Instead of thinking about everything that I lack, I can now use it as an opportunity to thank God that I have everything I need in him. And in that way, the gap becomes a beautiful place of growth instead of this uncertain season that is just driving me crazy. So focus, adore, seek. Now, here's where I begin to ask for God's help. Hey, in this moment, God, I need you. I'm feeling this tension. I'm feeling these difficulties. I'm asking you to make your word real and practical in my life. Psalmist says, hear, O Lord, when I cry, be gracious to me and answer me. I seek your face. Do not hide your face from me. Turn not your servant away in anger. Cast me not off. Forsake me not. So the psalmist is asking for God's help. I mean, he knows, like, God, we'd like to know what the answers are to this. We don't have it right now. So we're asking you to help us to wait upon you. And we haven't really explored that yet in this conversation. We're talking about reactive waiting, but there's actually an affirmative waiting where the Bible doesn't just commend it, but commands it, like build waiting on the Lord into your life, your daily practice, create gap moments, because waiting on the Lord is that valuable. So think of that. Not only is waiting not a waste, it's actually a thing that I should build into my daily life, that I create my own gap moments so I can learn to wait on the Lord. So focus, adore, seek, and then trust is I just renew my confidence and belief in God's ability to be sovereign over everything. Psalmist says, I believe that I will look upon the goodness of the Lord in the land of the living.
11: Mm.
12: So wait for the Lord. Be strong. Let your heart take courage. Wait for the Lord. Mm. What a powerful statement. I believe that I will look upon the goodness of the Lord in the land of the living. I believe. So that's what it means to wait on the Lord. It means you're looking with eager expectation for something that you don't have in the moment, but you're looking to God as the one who will provide it. So that's focus, adore, seek, and trust.
11: That's good.
10: I mean, that first one is critical, isn't it?
12: It is.
10: It's what you're looking at, dwelling on, meditating in a sense, whether it's worry or anxiety, that's a sense of meditation. It's
12: right.
10: Like, I'm thinking about this, like, no, I got to get my eyes vertical. I got to get my eyes on the Lord,
12: yep.
10: Not on the situation.
12: Yeah.
10: That's hard too.
12: It is. And I think you're right. If you can, at least I found this to be true, if I can click into focus, it really sets me on a good trajectory to be able to embrace this moment, not as something that's inherently bad. Now, don't get me wrong. It still feels tense.
10: Yeah.
12: And we should talk about that for a moment. One of the words in the Hebrew for wait is kava. And that word has at its root the idea of a cord that's been twisted.
11: Hmm.
12: And the idea is hope that has tension built into it. So it's a kind of hope. In fact, the word hope and wait are used and translated interchangeably in the Bible. So just let that sink in.
10: What?
12: Hope and wait are the same thing.
10: Ooh.
12: But for most of us, we don't think of hope and wait as the same thing. So think of it this way. We are waiting for the Lord. So we are hoping in him,
11: yeah.
12: Right? So we think of it that way. But even when it comes to a gap moment, I'm waiting, but I'm waiting because I'm hoping that something would be different. Mm-hmm. And the question is, what am I hoping in? So wait and hope go together. And the reason why that word kava is so important is because there's an implicit tension in waiting. And I found myself spending way too much energy thinking about how tense I felt and how bad it was. And I've just begun to embrace it. Like, oh, I feel tense because I'm waiting.
11: So you wake up in the middle of the night, you like, all these things are in your mind.
12: Yep.
11: That's what you did?
12: So it used to freak me out. Oh, I feel so stressed, so tense, you know, or sometimes, you know, I've had it before where I would wake up and I would feel that and wouldn't know what I was supposed to be stressed about. So I'd go on a stress search.
11: It's You're just, going through all the things that could possibly
12: 100%,
11: be.
12: 100%, right. So now I've just learned, oh, when I wake up, it's just kind of a rush of adrenaline, cortisol, whatever it is. Oh, it's the morning anxiety rush. Welcome. Let's get some coffee.
11: Welcome.
12: Welcome.
11: Well, here you are.
12: Welcome. Hello.
10: It's my friend waiting.
12: There
10: Let's
12: we go.
10: Go.
12: There we go. There. Yeah. And so when waiting happens and I feel tense, I don't freak out about it anymore. I'm like, oh, I'm waiting. And waiting always involves tension. So these go together. So, okay. It's like, it's winter. It's cold. All right. So get a coat. You know what I mean? So instead of just like, oh, I feel so tense. Yeah, it's because you're waiting. And waiting and tension go together. They coexist. And it's actually linked into the word. I just found that to be helpful. And quite frankly, really liberating. Because I spent way too much time being all freaked out that I was had this internal tension. I'm waiting. Tension goes with the waiting.
10: Is that your conclusion? Is embrace your waiting. Like, it's my friend. Embrace it.
12: Not only
10: walk with it.
12: Yeah, not only would I say embrace it would be this first step, yes, to welcome it. But then I would say also to learn from your waiting. Mm. So if it's a friend, we'll use that metaphor, that hello, friend, welcome. glad you're here. Glad you're here, air quotes. And then what could you teach me? So instead of seeing a gap as an invasion, you see a gap as an opportunity. Oh, here is a moment where I don't know what's true about my life. I feel tense. It's my desire to be in control. I could use anger. I'm not going to. Instead, I'm going to think about what I know about God, because this is a great opportunity for me to grow in grace and actually to be a Christian. And to be a Christian means I'm waiting. I'm hoping. I look to Jesus for the forgiveness of my sins. I look to Jesus for his grace every day. And I look to him a little more intensely when gap moments emerge.
11: That's a totally different mindset.
12: It is.
11: Because when we wake up,
10: Focus.
11: Generally speaking, we see it as an enemy. You're saying, hello, friend. I know you.
12: Yeah. You're human. We live in a fallen world. There are gaps. They create stress. And so rather than just freaking out that you feel tension, just be like, yeah, it's what it means to be a human. I'm not in control.
11: This is such a great conversation with parents and especially teens.
12: Oh, yeah.
11: That are struggling.
10: Well, I was also thinking toddlers.
11: Because the parents have toddlers. Because they're tired and stressed.
10: Well, I can remember those days when our kids are in those days. You're like, you cannot wait till they're older. Come on, just get bedtime. Out of this.
13: Yeah, yes.
10: Or anything. And it's hard because it's very slow. It's going to take 7 or 8 years, and you can't rush it.
11: And so I think, embracing that, God's teaching me, God's pruning me, God's shaping me through all of this. Welcome, Lord. I'm going to be on the potter's wheel as you shape me in this season.
12: Right.
11: But when our kids are anxious, it creates anxiety in me.
12: Absolutely.
11: I can't sleep now with adult kids when I'm worried about them.
12: Right.
11: So as a parent, I'm looking at some of the things we've talked about of, when you're waiting, what's your ditch? Like, I think teens want to talk about this and they don't even know how that could happen. Even to lead as a parent saying, if you were my dad and you woke up and said, here's what I felt this morning when I woke up, I think every teen would exhale like, oh,
10: yeah,
11: you too.
10: Yeah. You too.
12: Yeah. Yeah. I think that's a great point. Normalizing the tension of waiting.
11: Yes.
12: And appropriately letting our kids in on the tension of the moment. You know, we did something that when I was making the decision about taking this role with the Gospel Coalition, I actually brought our adult kids in to the conversation really early. Mm-hmm. And I said, here's this job description and profile. Here's kind of where Mom and I are at. We haven't made a decision and we feel a level of tension about this because we love our church. We don't want to leave, but we see this. And we'd like to have you look at this, and can you tell us what you think? And so we kind of welcomed them into the tension. And, you know, that was really helpful for me. And I later found out was incredibly helpful and affirming for them.
10: In what way?
12: I think that one, for me, it was helpful because they know their dad and they offered some really great, insights. I think on their end, I think they would say they felt honored, respected, and valued, their opinion, mattered.
10: Yeah.
12: And I think also they could see that there's a tension and maybe it normalized the kind of tensions that they were, working through, trying to figure out. So I think the same is true of matters related to grief and sorrow. So often parents overprotect their kids about what's going on in their parents' soul. Now you can overshare, you can be overly transparent in a way that's really damaging. But I find that a lot of parents are so allergic to helping their kids develop the resistant muscles because they want to protect them, which I think really at the end of the day is actually not about protecting the kids. It's actually about parents protecting themselves.
11: Yeah.
12: Like, grief is scary for me, and it's really scary when someone else is grieving. I don't like it in me, and I really don't want it in you. And if you have it and I have it, I just can't. So we pretend. And I think gaps, they're not the same as grief, but allowing our kids to see this is a tough situation and we're trying to fight our way through it is really helpful.
10: Yeah, that's good. I just thought of a question for our family life partners in the bonus section. Family Life Partners are people that support us financially monthly, and we love you and thank you. And so we offer them a little extra at the end of the broadcast, the interview with you. We have a question that they can get. So if you'd like to become one, go to familylifetoday.com. You hit the donate button. You can do it right now and then hear the rest of this conversation. I'm not going to ask a question now. I got it later.
11: So, are you going to remember it?
12: I just want to be clear with something, that if they do that, they don't have to wait. Is that correct?
10: Exactly.
12: Okay, very good.
10: Yeah. So do it now.
12: Is that clear?
10: That was perfect.
12: Okay,
10: that was
12: it.
10: Perfect. How do you think, and again, this is not the bonus question, but when you're just talking about children and your adult children, is there a way we as parents can help them wait better? Is it on us to model it?
12: Well, it's pretty hard to teach your kids something that you don't know how to do and you don't emulate. So I wouldn't recommend teaching it if a parent hasn't and doesn't have any skill sets in this. If they're terrible at waiting, need to work at waiting first. And then
11: you can say, guys, pray for me.
12: Right?
11: I need this.
12: Yeah. So it's a really important part of discipleship that any Christian and Christian kids in particular understand that life is going to be full of gaps. There's going to be things that you don't know. And instead of freaking out that you don't know, this is an opportunity to trust the Lord and wait with him. That involves parents modeling how to have a God-centered sort of non-anxious perspective on this moment. It also involves, I think, pointing out what the scriptures say about waiting. And then it's just on the ground, in the moment, walking, you know, one step at a time through uncertain seasons and trying to help each other learn how to take just one further step in obedience. You know, Eugene Peterson talks about the long obedience in the same direction.
10: Yeah, yeah.
12: Like, let's just do the next right thing and trust God and kind of go on this journey together.
11: I mean, I think too, as a parent, I could see, because we have grandkids now, the oldest is 10, but even at 10 years old, they're feeling the stress of life already. But I like that you have like things that you can rehearse. You know, it's like, instead of constantly mulling over what isn't clear or known, consider intentionally rehearsing the following. And I'm picturing like having this on a mirror or a bedside when a kid can't go to sleep, or they're just mulling things
10: or
11: over that are negative.
10: Parent can't go to sleep.
11: Yeah. If the kid isn't going to sleep, the parent isn't.
10: Yeah.
11: But kids that are teenagers, here's what they can remember. Waiting is normal and hard. I shouldn't be surprised.
12: Mm-hmm.
11: Somebody really good wrote this down. God is in control of the events and the timing of my life, and I can rest. Mm-hmm. Like, just to read that. And
10: wait, you got to stop on that one, because that is... I know true. I've meditated on that. And yet when I get to I can rest, I often get stuck. Mm. You know what I mean? The anxiety's coming up, and or maybe the anger or the, you know, the three we talk about. I can feel it in my soul even as I say it.
11: Well, this is allowing
10: you to... Do I believe this? Yeah. So you're saying it's almost like a workout. It's like, say it, think it.
12: Yeah, I mean, gaps are going to be filled with something.
11: Oh, that's a good way to
12: say it. So the question is, what are they going to be filled with? Yeah. Gaps are not, I mean, maybe they're neutral in some way. I just haven't found them to be neutral. So when I'm in a season or I'm really struggling with waiting, I have to do something, because I am going to do something. I'm going to fill it with something. So that's why thinking about who God is, or I'll go on a walk where I'll just rehearse what I know to be true. I'll get my body moving or my mind refocusing, because if I stay in neutral, I'm going to fill that back up with other things, other thoughts,
11: that's good.
12: other processes that I'm trying to figure out how to bridge my gap.
11: Well, even this one, this uncertainty pushes me to dependent prayer, and that's really good. Sometimes when I wake up in the middle of the night and I'm in the gap, I'm in the ditch, the gap leads to the ditch.
12: Yep.
11: When I'm right there, I can picture myself handing all of this over to God. And then I'm telling him too, these are all the things I'm carrying. This is the ditch I'm in. These are the lies I'm starting to believe. You know, I'm anxious and I'm angry and all of that. But to hand it to him, it helps me to go back to sleep, to talk to him about it and to release it to him.
12: Yeah. One of the other things that I find it's parallel to that is to be able to name and release my expectations.
11: Oh, yeah, that's a good one. I haven't done that as much.
12: So that I say, God, I have an expectation that by tomorrow at 10, I'm going to get an answer for this, and I'm anxious that I'm not going to. So I'll be very specific. I would like to receive an email, and I'm thinking that it should be by 9 o'clock tomorrow. And I just, by naming it, it helps me to identify its reality and then also confirm its legitimacy. Sometimes I'm like, well, why would I have that expectation?
11: Until you've said it or prayed it, you didn't even realize you had it.
12: No, but emotionally, oh, it was there. So by naming it and then just releasing it to the Lord, you know, when Peter talks about casting your anxieties on him, I think that's an expression or a form of doing that. It's not just casting my anxieties. I'm actually casting the expectations that create the anxieties. I'm trying to get even, you know, kind of further underneath it.
10: How about the last one? I can draw, again, this is rehearse this. I can draw upon the Lord's strength. He promises to help me when I wait.
12: Yep. So that one is a pretty special moment. I actually learned that from my wife. And now it comes right out of Psalm 27, but it's a pretty dark moment where I was sitting on the couch. We were drinking coffee. We do that just about every morning, just 15 minutes. What's your day going to look like? And yeah, I just said to her, I don't know if I can do this anymore.
10: Do
12: ministry.
10: Oh.
12: I was just like, this is so hard. And I was just so discouraged. Everything I was trying to do, like, it was working. And I had expectations, and they were just like, just getting blown up. And I was in a tough spot.
11: How old were you? Were you younger?
12: No, it was 3 years ago.
11: Whoa.
12: And she said to me, Mark, God is going to help you. He has to. And there was something about that truth packaged that way. And I was like, yeah, he does. He said he would help me. So like, it's not just a promise. It's like what Hebrews said, what God promises and he swears on himself. What greater thing could he swear upon? God is going to help you. He has to. And it didn't solve all the problems. It didn't resolve all the tension. But that's when I began to realize I'm actually not living daily on the promises of God's word. I'm allowing the circumstances of life to overly dictate where I'm at emotionally. And I don't just need to trust in God. I actually need to believe that he's trustworthy. And I know it sounds like the same thing, but to me, they feel different. And what she was saying is you can trust God. He said he's going to help you and he has to help you because he said he would. And that's just really important and practical as it relates to what it means to be a follower of Jesus.

0: I wouldn't want to repeat.
1: Yeah.
0: And yet most of us have a story like that, that we look back and, you know, give us a year, three, five, 10, and we can go, wow, I grew a lot in that. Mm. That was really good and really hard. And gap moments are really good if we can see them as good.
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0: 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Perhaps you've been wanting to give your life over to Jesus, but somehow it's never been quite the right time. So if that's something that you've been thinking about, why not pray this prayer with me right now? Father God, I have heard about Jesus, your Son, how you sent him to die to pay for all the things that I've done wrong, my sin, and how he died and suffered and rose again. Today, God, I put my trust in Jesus. I believe he came for me, and I give my life over to you. All that I am, all that I have, all my hopes and all my dreams, I give to you. I'm sorry, Lord, for all the things I've done wrong. I turn away from them now to serve you and to honor you. From today on, I want to follow Jesus. Please take me just as I am. In Jesus' mighty name I pray. Amen. Now, if you pray that prayer with me, then your life eternal has just begun.
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1: Mark Twain once made a joke saying, "Heaven goes by favour. If it went by merit, you would stay out and your dog would get in." I think Twain nailed it. When I look at my scruffy little dog called Theo, I can see how true it is. If eternal life was given out by merit, my little doggy would definitely make it through the pearly gates, and I'd be kept out. Ephesians 2 says, "For it is by grace you've been saved, through faith, and this is not from yourselves. It's the gift of God, not by works, so that no one can boast." There's only one way to find forgiveness, by the grace of God that has come to us through Christ Jesus. Be grateful that God doesn't let people into heaven based on what they've done, but instead based on what His Son has already done on the cross.
0: To receive GNU's Unlimited Daily Devotional email, visit goodnewsunlimited.com.

0: Hi, this is your General Manager, Rick Broom. No doubt you've heard by now, our mid-year appeal fell short of target by about $50,000. I'm asking you to help us bridge the gap so we can keep Remus Central Coast alive. Over the last year, we have pruned every expense we possibly could without dramatically impacting what you hear on REMA. If we have to prune more, you'll definitely notice it. It could mean we have to drop the news bulletins or stop providing REMA replay or our internet streaming. Or it could mean less of your favourite voices on our airwaves. 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We've been working to increase income from other sources like renting out space, sponsorship and production services, but at the end of the day, we'll always have to have the support of our listeners to keep REMA going and growing. 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Together, we can keep Jesus' message of hope and love alive on the coast.
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2: In this bulletin, under 16 social media laws to be strengthened and the Lions make a statement at the Gabba. With more, I'm Jaden James. Australia's landmark social media ban for under 16s could soon be strengthened. Studies have shown up to 4 in 5 underage teenagers are still bypassing the restrictions to access platforms like TikTok and Instagram. Prime Minister Anthony Albanese has told Channel 9 the government is considering stronger measures.
3: That if there are legal challenges, then they are strengthened, the opportunity of getting these laws upheld, and also make sure that we continue to hold these social media giants to account.
2: Social media companies face penalties of up to $49.5 million if they fail to enforce the under-16 ban. New research shows a common genetic variant increases a person's risk of severe COVID-19 and lung fibrosis. The study found these variants alter a previously unknown enzyme, disrupts its function, and increases the risk of disease. Professor Mark Gorrell from the University of Sydney says a sizable portion of people are at risk.
4: The unusual thing is that 1/3 of people have this genetic variant. So it's very common. So obviously not everybody with the genetic variant is getting sick, but there's a strong association.
2: It's hoped the discovery will help doctors better diagnose